0: That is one of the most distinctive voices in hard rock and rock and roll in general, Sebastian Bach, who made a name for himself worldwide thanks to those big radio hits by Skid Row. Of course, as we know now, he is still out there. And when we talked to Baz recently on the show, he says there is never a night where he does not perform songs like 18 in Life. But he admitted that maybe this month is when that might actually happen, because as you might know, Baz is going to take the stage as the lead singer for Twisted Sister. And for Jersey folks who are in the mood to go to the Starland Ballroom on Friday night, Twisted Sister will be playing under the alter ego of Bent Brother. Apparently using an alias is still a way to fly under the radar, because there are still some tickets available at regular price, which floors me. So if you want to hear what Twisted Sister is going to sound like with Baz at the helm, you can make that happen. And even if it requires a road trip of any sort, who doesn't love a good road trip? It's ultimate classic rock.
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8: Partly cloudy this evening, becoming mostly cloudy overnight. Tonight with a few showers possible, low temperature 63. Thursday, intervals of sunshine and clouds with widely scattered showers, high temperature 82. Partly cloudy Thursday night for the partial lunar eclipse, low temperature in the lower 60s. Friday, a mostly sunny sky, high of 80 degrees. Friday night, mostly clear, low 58. Saturday, mostly sunny with a high of 80. I'm Severe Weather Team 9 meteorologist Jeff Exelon.
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I want to give a big thanks to Dwayne, who wrote in and suggested our 9 at 9 for tonight. He said, "Hi, Matt, I have a 9 at 9 set list for you. You might have to deviate from the UCR format a couple times." He gave me 9 heart-related songs. And indeed, as part of those heart-related songs, he suggested songs by Dionne Warwick and Mariah Carey, in addition to a bunch of rock stuff that you're going to hear tonight. And while we do love the ladies, Dwayne, I think my bosses would murder me with a dull pair of scissors if I played Dionne and Mariah. But thanks to you, good sir, we're going to roll a full hour of heart-related songs, and I think you're going to approve of where we landed with everything. It's Matt Wardlaw. Big thanks to Dwayne. Here is his next pick for tonight's 9 at 9. It's a great one from the Rolling Stones, and it's Ultimate Classic Rock.

enter the WJER Birthday Contest, and you can win a celebration package from WJER, the station with the endless list of winners. WJER.

0: Stevie Ray Vaughan played on David Bowie's Let's Dance album. I would have loved to have been there for those sessions because, as Nile Rodgers later revealed, SRV had Texas BBQ flown in for the entire band and crew, and that is a good day at the office right there. So if you excuse me, actually, I think I'm going to go track down some BBQ now because I'm hungry. It's ultimate classic rock.
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0: If you're just now joining us, we have been revisiting highlights of the musical type from the year 1983. That is our 9 at 9. That's how we do it. And we're going to close things out with a big, big song as we continue with Ultimate Classic Rock.
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16: Partly cloudy this evening, becoming mostly cloudy overnight. Tonight with a few showers possible, low temperature 63. Thursday, intervals of sunshine and clouds with widely scattered showers, high temperature 82. Partly cloudy Thursday night for the partial lunar eclipse, low temperature in the lower 60s. Friday, a mostly sunny sky, high of 80 degrees. Friday night, mostly clear, low 58. Saturday, mostly sunny with a high of 80. I'm Severe Weather Team 9 Meteorologist Jeff Exline.

Okay, so looking around, we have TNT, but does anyone have any spare TNT? You know what? I know just who to call. Let's ring up AC/DC.

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0: Bachman-Turner Overdrive has been back in mothballs this summer due to the wildly successful Guess Who reunion tour. But guess what? The good news is that Randy Bachman is taking BTO back out starting in January because those Canadians, you know, they don't mind touring in cold weather. They have tour dates presently all of the way through March, and you can see those at Ultimate Classic Rock.
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13: Partly cloudy this evening, becoming mostly cloudy overnight. Tonight with a few showers possible, low temperature 63. Thursday, intervals of sunshine and clouds with widely scattered showers, high temperature 82. Partly cloudy Thursday night for the partial lunar eclipse, low temperature in the lower 60s. Friday, a mostly sunny sky, high of 80 degrees. Friday night, mostly clear, low 58. Saturday, mostly sunny with a high of 80. I'm Severe Weather Team 9 meteorologist Jeff Exelon.
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0: One more rockiversary for you all. This month in 1987, Def Leppard released their Hysteria album and, of course, Animal, the first thing we heard as fans on the radio. Then, here in August of 1987, Women was the next thing that hit the radio airwaves. As we know, the songs kept coming fast and furious after that. Now, we love that whole record, don't we? That is one that is truly timeless for sure. It's Matt Wardlaw. We will hear from Aerosmith and more as we continue with the immortal Ultimate Classic Rock.
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1: Partly to mostly cloudy overnight tonight. A few showers are possible. Low temperature 63. Thursday, partly cloudy with widely scattered showers. High temperature 82. Thursday night, isolated evening showers becoming partly cloudy for the partial lunar eclipse. Low temperature 61. Friday, mostly sunny with a high of 80 degrees. We'll stay dry over the weekend with sunshine Saturday and Sunday. High of 80 Saturday. High of 85 on Sunday. I'm Severe Weather Team 9 meteorologist Chef Exelon.
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1: Scorpions were with us on last night's program, and tonight, for folks that love 80s rock and roll and a good guitar hero, I got something else for you. I must be talking about Brad Gillis. You know him from Night Ranger and also his time playing with the legendary late Ozzy Osbourne. We'll also celebrate the news of Triumph returning to the road this fall, and we'll talk about some fun rockiversaries as well. It's Matt Wardlaw. 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

Partly to mostly cloudy overnight tonight. A few showers are possible. Low temperature 63. Thursday, partly cloudy with widely scattered showers. High temperature 82. Thursday night, isolated evening showers becoming partly cloudy for the partial lunar eclipse. Low temperature 61. Friday, mostly sunny with a high of 80 degrees. We'll stay dry over the weekend with sunshine Saturday and Sunday. High of 80 Saturday. High of 85 on Sunday. I'm Severe Weather Team 9 meteorologist Jeff Exline.

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2: Partly to mostly cloudy overnight tonight. A few showers are possible. Low temperature 63. Thursday, partly cloudy with widely scattered showers. High temperature 82. Thursday night, isolated evening showers becoming partly cloudy for the partial lunar eclipse. Low temperature 61. Friday, mostly sunny with a high of 80 degrees. We'll stay dry over the weekend with sunshine Saturday and Sunday. High of 80 Saturday. High of 85 on Sunday. I'm Severe Weather Team 9 meteorologist Jeff Exelon.
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0: Partly to mostly cloudy overnight tonight. A few showers are possible. Low temperature 63. Thursday, partly cloudy with widely scattered showers. High temperature 82. Thursday night, isolated evening showers becoming partly cloudy for the partial lunar eclipse. Low temperature 61. Friday, mostly sunny with a high of 80 degrees. We'll stay dry over the weekend with sunshine Saturday and Sunday. High of 80 Saturday. High of 85 on Sunday. I'm Severe Weather Team 9 meteorologist Jeff Exline.
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partly to mostly cloudy overnight. Tonight, a few showers are possible. Low temperature 63. Thursday, partly cloudy with widely scattered showers. High temperature 82. Thursday night, isolated evening showers becoming partly cloudy for the partial lunar eclipse. Low temperature 61. Friday, mostly sunny with a high of 80 degrees. We'll stay dry over the weekend with sunshine Saturday and Sunday. High of 80 Saturday. High of 85 on Sunday. I'm Severe Weather Team 9 meteorologist Jeff Exline.

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1: Well, remember the great Stevie Ray Vaughan on tonight's program. 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We'll also look back at legendary moments for Van Halen and Pearl Jam. Plus, you might remember this, a member of GNR got into some trouble back in the day, and it's birthday time for Alex Lifeson of Rush. 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

0: partly to mostly cloudy overnight. Tonight, a few showers are possible. Low temperature 63. Thursday, partly cloudy with widely scattered showers. High temperature 82. Thursday night, isolated evening showers becoming partly cloudy for the partial lunar eclipse. Low temperature 61. Friday, mostly sunny with a high of 80 degrees. We'll stay dry over the weekend with sunshine Saturday and Sunday. High of 80 Saturday, high of 85 on Sunday. I'm Severe Weather Team 9 meteorologist Chef Exelon.
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1: Partly to mostly cloudy overnight tonight. A few showers are possible. Low temperature 63. Thursday, partly cloudy with widely scattered showers. High temperature 82. Thursday night, isolated evening showers becoming partly cloudy for the partial lunar eclipse. Low temperature 61. Friday, mostly sunny with a high of 80 degrees. We'll stay dry over the weekend with sunshine Saturday and Sunday. High of 80 Saturday. High of 85 on Sunday. I'm Severe Weather Team 9 meteorologist Chef Exelon.
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4: WJER.

Partly to mostly cloudy overnight tonight. A few showers are possible. Low temperature 63. Thursday, partly cloudy with widely scattered showers. High temperature 82. Thursday night, isolated evening showers becoming partly cloudy for the partial lunar eclipse. Low temperature 61. Friday, mostly sunny with a high of 80 degrees. We'll stay dry over the weekend with sunshine Saturday and Sunday. High of 80 Saturday. High of 85 on Sunday. I'm Severe Weather Team 9 meteorologist Jeff Exline.

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0: partly to mostly cloudy overnight. Tonight, a few showers are possible. Low temperature 63. Thursday, partly cloudy with widely scattered showers. High temperature 82. Thursday night, isolated evening showers becoming partly cloudy for the partial lunar eclipse. Low temperature 61. Friday, mostly sunny with a high of 80 degrees. We'll stay dry over the weekend with sunshine Saturday and Sunday. High of 80 Saturday. High of 85 on Sunday. I'm Severe Weather Team 9 meteorologist Chef Exelon.
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0: partly to mostly cloudy overnight. Tonight, a few showers are possible. Low temperature 63. Thursday, partly cloudy with widely scattered showers. High temperature 82. Thursday night, isolated evening showers becoming partly cloudy for the partial lunar eclipse. Low temperature 61. Friday, mostly sunny with a high of 80 degrees. We'll stay dry over the weekend with sunshine Saturday and Sunday. High of 80 Saturday, high of 85 on Sunday. I'm Severe Weather Team 9 meteorologist Jeff Exelon.
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2: AP News, I'm Ben Thomas. As President Trump sows doubts about election security and mail-in ballots ahead of November's midterm elections, Jennifer King reports.
3: The Associated Press has obtained audio of Maine's Republican nominee for governor, Bobby Charles, telling supporters he has a secret.
4: I have a friend named Tom Holman.
3: He'll ask the White House border czar to send federal agents to polling places.
4: 3 or 4 weeks before the election, maybe three, I'm going to make an appeal for ICE and marshals.
3: Charles was speaking August 20th to a chapter of Young Republicans in Arundel, Maine. He later explained his comments by saying local election authorities should do everything possible to prevent illegal voting in the state. Maine's Democratic Party criticized the idea as voter intimidation, and a federal law passed in 1865 makes it illegal to station armed federal officers at polling places unless they are repelling armed enemies. The White House and Homeland Security officials have previously said there are no plans to deploy ICE agents at polling places unless there is a specific threat. I'm Jennifer King.
2: A federal judge has refused to order Texas to extradite an ICE officer to Minnesota. The officers charged there with assault for shooting a man during the immigration crackdown in Minneapolis. Met has reached an $18 billion settlement with states in a trial over teen social media addiction. And after news of Dolly Parton's death, Maria Sherman reports people are remembering not only her music, but her philanthropy.
5: A lot of that is because she grew up in poverty in East Tennessee, one of 12 kids. Famously, her father was illiterate, which helped inspire her imagination library, donating books to children. By 2025, I believe she donated over 200 million books to kids in need. In 2020, she donated $1 million to COVID-19 research, which helped develop the Moderna vaccine. So in addition to being this larger-than-life figure, we're also thinking about a really charitable figure who truly was beloved by most, and that's quite rare.
2: This is AP News. Sucker Magani reports actor Tim Curry has died.
6: Don't get strung up by the way I look.
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1: Partly to mostly cloudy overnight tonight. A few showers are possible. Low temperature 63. Thursday, partly cloudy with widely scattered showers. High temperature 82. Thursday night, isolated evening showers becoming partly cloudy for the partial lunar eclipse. Low temperature 61. Friday, mostly sunny with a high of 80 degrees. We'll stay dry over the weekend with sunshine Saturday and Sunday. High of 80 Saturday. High of 85 on Sunday. I'm Severe Weather Team 9 Meteorologist Jeff Exline.

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He is my final serenade. 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
1: 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I'm Pastor Bonnie Grimaldi from Grace Lutheran Church in Dover, bringing you morning devotions on WJER. I'd like to begin with Psalm 119, 147. I rise before dawn and cry for help. I hope in your words. For an early morning person, these words are relatable and perhaps even unremarkable. For those who favor the snooze button, rising before dawn seems highly overrated. How do those who love their sleep get past the opening phrase and lay claim to the power and promise in this verse? They meet that day. They open their eyes, and their thoughts go straight to the Lord. Before anyone or anything has an opportunity to crowd their thoughts with obligation, worry, or entertainment, they bring themselves authentically before God. They go to His Word and let Him speak to them there. They find their hope before anything else finds them. Let us pray. Help us, Father God. We run to meet you this morning. Help us love, listen, and learn well today. Before anything or anyone else can say a word, let us hear from you. This is where our hope lies in these first minutes when we are all there is. See us as we are and make us as you will. Amen. Thank you and have a great day.
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3: Partly to mostly cloudy overnight tonight. A few showers are possible. Low temperature 63. Thursday, partly cloudy with widely scattered showers. High temperature 82. Thursday night, isolated evening showers becoming partly cloudy for the partial lunar eclipse. Low temperature 61. Friday, mostly sunny with a high of 80 degrees. We'll stay dry over the weekend with sunshine Saturday and Sunday. High of 80 Saturday. High of 85 on Sunday. I'm Severe Weather Team 9 meteorologist Jeff Exelon.
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1: AP News, I'm Mike Hempen. The AP's Lisa Dwyer reports on the shooting death of a college student who was at the wrong house.
2: An investigation is underway after police shot and killed a 22-year-old college student in Pennsylvania. Police in Upper Potts Grove Township responded early Sunday to a 911 call about a possible break-in attempt. Police found Glenwood Peischer IV at the rear of a home and ultimately shot and killed him. Peischer's father, Glenn, says his son took a wrong turn after a night out celebrating a friend's birthday and thought he was at a friend's house when he tried to enter. Peischer says that his son was on a FaceTime call with his friends that were coming to get him. Dispatch records show police arrived about 12:34 a.m. Peischer says his son was shot about a minute later. I'm Lisa Dwyer.
1: Closing arguments are set to begin in the murder trial of Lindsay Clancy, the Massachusetts mother accused of strangling her three young children in 2023. Clancy has pleaded not guilty by reason of lack of criminal responsibility. A Chinese news agency says mudslides caused by a glacial collapse in Tibet have left 558 people missing. Police in Nepal say at least 162 people were killed. The aircraft carrier USS Abraham Lincoln is making its way back to the U.S.
3: The USS Abraham Lincoln originally deployed last November from San Diego, and it arrived in the Middle East in January. There it supported the U.S. war against Iran. Now it's finally on its way back home after more than 250 days at sea. The record deployment raised concerns amid reports of deteriorating mental health among the crew and supply shortages. But Thailand's defense ministry says the Lincoln and its crew will get a break next week on their way back home, making a stop in Thailand for some rest and recovery. I'm Ben Thomas.
1: This is AP News. The NFL is ending the Pro Bowl.
4: If you're going to play a football game in January, well, you might as well play it in Honolulu.
5: The league announced Wednesday they will no longer hold the game with top players from the AFC and NFC that has been held nearly every year since 1951. Instead, 88 players will be named as Pro Bowlers to be recognized in Los Angeles after the season. At the owners' meeting in Atlanta, NFL Executive Vice President Peter O'Reilly described it as a shift from the game to the honor, saying a Pro Bowl selection will return to its original purpose, honoring the best of the best. The game has waned in popularity. Once a staple in Honolulu, it moved around to various cities and switched from tackle to flag football in 2023. League officials say the decision should sit well with many players who said they don't want to risk injury for an exhibition game. I'm Jennifer King.
1: The Big 12 Conference is the latest conference to ban players who are on NFL rosters from returning to college. I'm Mike Hempen, AP News.
6: Good morning. You're listening to the WJER Morning Show. I'm Michelle Spring. It is a beautiful Thursday morning, and across from me right now is News Director Jamie Hambaugh. Good morning, Jamie.
7: Michelle, thank you, and good morning. All right, so coming up here in the news, the County Health Department announces that the first La Crosse virus positive mosquito sample of 2026 has been found in the county. But we'll get to what that means. No need to panic, they're saying. And also the Tuscarawas Philharmonic Orchestra is about to start the new season with a new music director and conductor officially in place. So, yeah, we have those stories and others. Michelle, back to you. What else is happening?
6: All right, we're going to look at our forecast for today. And then we have some Guardians action from last night. We'll talk about that as well. Your news this morning is brought to you by the First National Bank of Denison, with offices in Denison, Dover, Dayton, Hutton, and in New Philadelphia. You can find them online at fnbdenison.com.

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1: 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We have 63 degrees. The Tuscarawas County Health Department says that the first La Crosse virus-positive mosquito sample of 2026 has been found in the county. Health officials were notified Wednesday that the sample had tested positive at the Ohio Department of Health lab. The department also reports a third mosquito sample in the county has tested positive for West Nile. The La Crosse virus sample was collected July 30th near Alt Road and Tabor Ridge Road Northeast in Fairfield Township. The West Nile sample was collected the same day in the Summerdale area near State Route 212, also in Fairfield Township. In response, mosquito spraying is scheduled. That'll be a Saturday, August 29th from 8 to 11 p.m. within a 2-mile radius of both areas. If the weather's bad, spraying will be postponed. Health Commissioner Katie Seward says that there's no need for alarm, but positive samples are a reminder that mosquito-borne illnesses remain a concern during the summer. Now, both La Crosse virus and West Nile virus are spread through mosquito bites. Now, many people do not develop symptoms, but illness can include fever, headache, nausea, body aches, vomiting, or rash. Severe illness is rare but can occur, especially in children with La Crosse virus, and older adults are people with certain medical conditions with West Nile virus. And the Tuscarawas Philharmonic Orchestra will start its 91st season during Labor Day weekend with its new music director and conductor. The board of directors recently elevated Dr. Scott McPherson to that position after 3 years as assistant conductor. In a press release, McPherson says he's honored by the board's unanimous support and proud to share the stage with the incredibly talented musicians of the orchestra. His first concert in the new role will be Sunday, September 6th at 7 p.m. at Tuscarawas Park. Now, Orchestra Executive Director Emma Hinkle says the pops in the park will include familiar music to all generations.
2: Wendy's OG Spicy Chicken Sandwich just got a total upgrade. Yep, we completely revamped the recipe. New softer bun, tangy pickles, creamy mayo, and crispier chicken. With just the right amount of heat, it's basically better in every way. But is it our best spicy chicken sandwich ever? You tell us. You know you want to. Spicy chicken just got better at Wendy's.
3: And we get to play a lot of fun music. So we call it a pops concert because we play more movie music, music from Frozen, which is very appealing to, I'd say, you know, some younger people. And then we also are playing a Duke Ellington medley. So that's a little different for us because it's kind of jazz inspired. So you don't usually hear that with orchestra. So we're excited to play that. And then we have the Raiders March, which most people know. It's Indiana Jones. People love it.
1: Al McPherson retired from Kent State University in 2023 as Director of Choral Studies. His conducting credits include Kent State Symphony Orchestra, the Alliance Symphony Orchestra, the Chamber Orchestra of San Antonio, and many others. A man accused of stabbing a Sandusky County police officer in the neck is now under arrest after an hours-long manhunt southeast of Toledo. ONN's Aaron Sullivan reports on that.
4: Police arrested 25-year-old Scott Dodd, who Gibsonburg police say stabbed an officer in the neck. Now, the Sandusky County Sheriff says there was an altercation between the police officer and Dodd at a downtown bank. Police say they took Dodd into custody at the northwest corner of the village. All afternoon, tornado sirens were on in the neighborhood, alerting schools, businesses, and residents to go into lockdown while police searched for this armed and dangerous suspect. The injured officer, who has not yet been named, was taken to a Toledo area hospital where she underwent surgery.
1: And that's a look at news for this hour. Coming up, we have sports and the weather. For WJER News, I'm Jamie Hambaugh.
5: Thank you so much, Jamie. Your weather is coming up here in just a couple of minutes, and that is brought to you by your local Wendy's restaurants. And then we're going to take a look at some sports as well, coming up in just a couple minutes.

All right, let's take a look at your weather forecast for today. Mostly sunny with a high near 81 degrees today. Now, there is a 20% chance of thunderstorms after 3 o'clock this afternoon. Tonight, low around 55. And then tomorrow for your Domino's Football Friday, sunny with a high near 80 degrees. And then on Saturday, sunshine with a high near 81 degrees. Right now, currently here in New Philadelphia, it is 63 degrees.

0: All right, the Guardians, they are on a hot streak, which is so exciting. They keep finding ways to win, and last night they rallied in the ninth inning to beat the Angels 4-3, completing a three-game sweep. Chase DeLauter started the ninth inning rallying with a single, followed by a Brian Rocchio base hit. Stephen Kwan then delivered a game-tying ground rule double before Bonzana's sacrifice fly put Cleveland ahead for good. The Guardians battled back after trailing 3-0. Joey Cantillo allowed just two hits over six innings despite walking seven. Cleveland has now won seven straight and heads to Kansas City tomorrow with Tanner Bibee scheduled to start. And it is a big weekend here on WJER with sports starting tomorrow. We have the Dover Tornadoes taking on Steubenville, and that game is at Steubenville. Bill Hammerstrom will have that call. And then you can listen to that game right here on WJER and online. And then New Philadelphia is going to be taking on West Branch at home. Bill Morgan will be doing that game. And you can watch that game on our YouTube channel or on our app if you have that, which you should download, WJER. And all those games will have pregame starting at 6:15, and then game time is at 7 o'clock. And don't forget the Big Z Sports Show after the games to recap everything that went on here in Tuscarawas County on your Domino's Football Friday. Super exciting. It's going to be a great day tomorrow. It's going to be a beautiful weather day, and it's just the beginning of fall, so super excited about that. Hey, it's a gift card giveaway today. We've got gift cards all morning long. All you have to do is listen for that contest sounder and then be the first caller, and that $50 gift card is yours. We've got gift cards all morning. We've got Pets Place, Broad Run Corner, The Bear's Den, Baker Florist, Shenanigans, and Pearl Valley Cheese. This hour, we're giving away a $50 gift card to Pets Place. So be sure to listen throughout the morning. If you hear that sounder during the 6 o'clock hour and you're the first caller, you got a $50 gift card to Pets Place. All you have to do is listen to win. Good luck.
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0: Golden here on the WJER Morning Show with Harry Styles. All right, it's time now for a Kent State Performing Arts Center update. If you haven't checked out any of the shows happening at the PAC, you have to do so because some of those shows are selling out quite quickly. They're going to kick off their season September 12th, and that is going to be Fleetwood Gold. It's America's Fleetwood Mac tribute experience live at Kent State Tuscarawas' Performing Arts Center. And then they have throughout the year, they've got Celtic Thunder coming, Asleep at the Wheel, Always Jovi, which is an incredible tribute band. I was able to watch some of the previews of what that show was going to look like, and it looks really fun. And the guy that is the lead singer, he is phenomenal. That show is on October 3rd. And then there is a show that they had to add another date. The Price is Right live at Kent State Tuscarawas. They have a show right now for October 18th. And then they had to add another one because that one was selling out. You got to get your tickets for that. Sounds like it's going to be an incredible evening and so much fun. It's a live, interactive situation. Just like you're playing the real game, The Price is Right. And also want to mention one of my favorite musicals of all time, The Music Man, is coming to the Performing Arts Center. It is the Broadway show. Oh, I just remember watching that as a kid and absolutely loving it. That's going to be at the PAC on October 6th. And then throughout November, they've got Kansas, Three Dog Night, a country superstar, Ashley McBride. And then throughout December, all of your holiday shows that you always know and love happening at the Kent State Performing Arts Center. 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They're open weekdays from 8 to 5. It is a Thursday, and we've got gift card giveaways happening all morning long. All right, this hour we're going to be giving away a $50 gift card to Pets Place. All you have to do is be the first caller to 330-364-WJER, and then that $50 gift card is yours. But you have to wait until you hear that sounder, because I have had people been calling this morning, and I haven't played it yet, so you just have to make sure you're listening. And then later this morning, we're going to be giving away a Domino's pizza. We're going to be doing this all football season on Thursdays. One lucky listener will get a free large one-topping Domino's pizza during the morning show and the midday shows. And then that certificate can be redeemed at the Domino's in Dover. All you have to do is listen for your chance to win for that coming up later this morning.
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0: All right, time now is 6:31, and it's time to look at our news headlines with News Director Jamie Hambaugh.
4: Yeah, Michelle, thanks. Good morning. And so the Tuscarawas County Health Department says that the first lacrosse virus positive mosquito sample of 2026 has been found in the county. No human cases have been reported. Now, health officials were notified Wednesday that the sample had tested positive at the Ohio Department of Health lab. The department also reports a third mosquito sample in Tuscarawas County has tested positive for West Nile virus. The La Crosse virus sample was collected July 30th near Alt Road and Tabor Ridge Road Northeast in Fairfield Township. The West Nile sample was collected the same day in the Summerdale area near State Route 212, also in Fairfield Township. So in response, mosquito spraying is scheduled for Saturday from 8 to 11 p.m. within a 2-mile radius of both areas. And if the weather is bad, spraying will be postponed. And the Tuscarawas Philharmonic Orchestra is going to start its 91st season during Labor Day weekend with its new music director and conductor. The board of directors recently elevated Dr. Scott McPherson to that position after 3 years as assistant conductor. In a press release, McPherson says he is honored by the board's unanimous support and proud to share the stage with the incredibly talented musicians of the orchestra. His first concert in the new role will be Sunday, September 6th, 7 p.m. at Tuscarora Park. And orchestra executive director Emma Hinkle says Pops in the Park will include music familiar to all generations. And Tuskegee Valley school officials are looking forward to work wrapping up on the new Wellness Center at Tuskegee Valley YMCA in the old high school building. The district says flooring, trim, final pieces of glass, and hardware will be installed over the next couple of weeks. The space could be ready for exercise equipment then later this fall. Superintendent Derek Varansky says this is a $1 million renovation project. It follows other additions from the past couple of years, transforming the former high school into a community hub. District officials expect the Tuskegee Valley YMCA to open to the public by early next year. We have the forecast. It's on the way. For WJER News, I'm Jamie Hambaugh.
0: Thank you so much, Jamie. A look at our forecast for today. Mostly sunny with a high near 81. There is a small percentage of thunderstorms after 3 p.m., so keep that in mind today. Tonight, low around 55, and then tomorrow for your Domino's Football Friday, mostly sunny with a high near 80 degrees. And then on Saturday, beautiful day, sunshine, and a high near 81. Right now here in New Philadelphia, it is 65 degrees.
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Post Malone here on the WJER Morning Show. I want to give a congratulations out to Floyd Reniker of Denison. He wins a $50 gift card to Pets Place. We're doing our gift card giveaway all morning long. And he was my first caller, so congratulations to him. But don't worry if you were not able to get through. We've got more contests throughout the morning. We've got a Broad Run Corner gift card up for grabs, $50 to there. That's happening next hour. But coming up here in just a little bit, we're going to be giving away that $50 gift card to the Bears Den as well, and then Shenanigans and Baker Florist and all that happening today. All you have to do is listen for that sounder and be the first caller. All right, it's time now for our Senior Center update, brought to you by Sega Family Home Care and Support Services. 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And then tomorrow for their Friday meal, they're going to have individual tater tot casseroles, a side salad, and a dinner roll. If you want that for your lunch tomorrow, you got to call them today to reserve that meal. 330-364-6611. That has been your Senior Center update, brought to you

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Chainsmokers featuring 5 Seconds of Summer right here on the WJER Morning Show. Okay, I have a Domino's gift card for you. 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We're giving away a free large one-topping Domino's pizza today during the morning show. And then if you don't get in today, right now, you could win during Bill Morgan's show later this afternoon. But the certificate can be redeemed at the Domino's in Dover, and that's happening right now. Be my first caller, 330-364-WJER, and that free large one-topping Domino's pizza is yours.

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3: AP News, I'm Mike Hempen. Catastrophic floods have left more than 270 people dead and hundreds missing along the Nepal-China border.
4: Over 1,000 people have been left missing on the Nepal-China border after a series of floods caused by a glacier collapse swept through the area. Rescue teams in Nepal are scrambling after a catastrophic and deadly torrent of floods and mud swept through several communities, leaving at least 168 people dead. More than 1,300 remain missing, including foreigners and pilgrims. Hundreds of residents across the Himalayan region were displaced. Videos of the tragedy showed the flood swallowing up people as they tried to escape. Drone footage from Nepal on Thursday showed the scale of the destruction. I'm Karen Shamas.
3: The National Transportation Safety Board is investigating a small plane crash in Alaska that has killed four people. Officials say the plane crashed into shallow waters next to a remote coastal town after taking off from Anchorage. A federal judge has rejected the Justice Department's request to dismiss Trump ally Steve Bannon's criminal conviction for refusing to testify before the congressional committee that investigated the January 6, 2021 attack on the U.S. Capitol. But U.S. District Judge Carl Nichols says the government is free to renew its request. The U.S. spy chief has been on a secretive trip abroad.
5: CIA Director John Ratcliffe has made a rare visit to Russia. The Kremlin says he held talks in Moscow with intelligence counterparts. Spokesman Dmitry Peskov says Ratcliffe did not meet with Vladimir Putin, but says the Russian president was immediately informed of everything, though he refused to say what was discussed. The trip comes at a time of strained relations over Russia's war in Ukraine. And Moscow has a partnership with Iran. I'm Ben Thomas.
3: This is AP News. AP correspondent Ed Donahue reports on a new drug for people with pancreatic cancer.
6: The Food and Drug Administration approved a groundbreaking new drug for advanced pancreatic cancer. It's called Diraxonrasib with the brand name RasonQ. The daily pills block a mutated protein that fuels tumor growth in more than 90% of pancreatic cancer cases. Patients who got the new treatment live for a median of 13.2 months, compared with 6.7 months for people on chemotherapy. One oncologist says this is not a cure, but it's the best option they've ever had. Pancreatic cancer is among the most deadly forms because it is hard to detect before it starts spreading to other organs. Earlier this year, former Nebraska Senator Ben Sasse described on CBS's 60 Minutes how he had less pain while taking Diraxonrasib. Ed Donahue, Washington.
3: I'm Mike Hempen, AP News.
7: You're listening to the WJER Morning Show. Happy Thursday. It's going to be another beautiful day here in Tuscarawas County. It is 7:03, and across from me, I've got news director Jamie Hambaugh. Good morning, Jamie.
8: Yeah, Michelle, thanks. Good morning. So, yeah, coming up, an announcement from the county health department saying that a mosquito sample has tested positive for a lacrosse virus. That's the first sample of that in the county this year to test positive. We'll get to what that means. No human cases so far, though. Also, an update from the Tuskegee Valley School District as far as work on their new wellness center at Tuskegee Valley at YMCA. It's going in at their old high school building. So a positive update there. So we have those stories and others. And Michelle, let's go back to you then. And yeah, what can you tell us?
7: All right, I'm going to have a look at your forecast coming up here for today and into your weekend. It's going to be a beautiful one. And then I've got some sports here for you, some Guardians action from yesterday, and what you can expect tomorrow on the Big Z Sports Show, all your Football Friday happening tomorrow. We'll talk about that coming up in just a couple minutes.
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8: WJER News Time is 7:05. It is 63 degrees. Well, the Tuscarawas County Health Department says that a mosquito sample collected in Fairfield Township has tested positive for lacrosse virus. The first confirmed lacrosse positive mosquito sample in the county this year. Health officials also report a third mosquito sample testing positive for West Nile virus. No human cases have been reported. The lacrosse positive sample was collected July 30th near Alt Road and Tabor Ridge Road Northeast. The West Nile positive sample was collected the same day near State Route 212 in the Summerdale area. The health department plans mosquito spraying Saturday from 8 to 11 p.m. in the 2-mile radius areas around both locations, and spraying would be postponed if the weather conditions are unfavorable. So residents are urged to use insect repellent, wear long sleeves and pants when practical, and also eliminate standing water around their homes. Now, Tuskegee Valley school officials say construction is nearing the finish line on the new wellness center at Tuskegee Valley YMCA inside the old high school building. The district says flooring, trim, final glass installation, and hardware will be completed over the next couple of weeks, clearing the way for exercise equipment to be moved in later this fall. Superintendent Derek Varansky was telling us that the facility will operate as a satellite location for the county YMCA.
10: We started construction on a new wellness center in conjunction with the Tuscarawas County YMCA. That is all being paid through state grant funds. So we're excited for that space to finally be completed.
8: Yeah, the new space will offer memberships and be open to the entire community with exercise machines, gym access, and locker rooms. The Wellness Center and YMCA construction is a $1 million renovation project inside the old high school, which already includes a health clinic and other services. Now, according to a district Facebook post, the YMCA there expects the Wellness Center to open to the public by early 2027. Well, in southwest Ohio, more than 1,000 flock cameras have eyes on the greater Cincinnati area and beyond, causing some concern for privacy among residents. ONN's Brianna Obizio has details on that.
11: Two states, six counties, 1,100 flock cameras. That's the number in region covered by an AI surveillance system that is used by 104 of the 106 police departments in the area, all of which share data with one another and beyond. Police defend their use for crime prevention. The potential for information misuse and privacy abuse has citizens and civil liberties groups launching protests and filing lawsuits to end the practice. Oxford has already outlawed them.
8: Now, the Tuscarawas Philharmonic Orchestra is the new music director and conductor. Dr. Scott McPherson is not new to the orchestra, as he has been the assistant conductor since 2023. But the September 6th concert at Tuscarawas Park will be his first in the lead role. And executive director Emma Hinkle says that McPherson's selection was a unanimous decision by the orchestra's board.
12: Scott is wonderful. He's a fantastic conductor. He works well with all the musicians. Our board loves him. The community loves him. So we're just really excited that he's moving into this position.
8: Yeah, McPherson's first concert as music director and conductor will start the 91st season of the Tuscarawas Philharmonic. Pops in the Park is part of the RTY Summer Showcase series at Tuscarawas Park. Now, McPherson retired from Kent State University in 2023 after 44 years in higher education. And he founded three ensemble groups, including the Cleveland Chamber Choir, which was named Choir of the World at the World Choir Festival in Hong Kong in 2021. And that's a look at news for this hour. Coming up, we have sports and the weather. For WJER News, I'm Jamie Hambaugh.
7: Thanks so much, Jamie. Look at our forecast for today. Mostly sunny with a 20% chance of thunderstorms after 3 o'clock this afternoon and a high near 81 degrees. Tonight, a low around 55. And then tomorrow, mostly sunny with a high near 80. On Saturday, more sunshine and blue skies, high near 81 degrees. I'm super excited for tomorrow to have some sunshine and a great football Friday night. It is going to be just one of those fall days that makes you just so happy and feel good. Right now here, though, in New Philly, it is 63 degrees. 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
7: All right, it's time to look at some sports here from yesterday. The Guardians, they keep finding ways to win, and I'm all for it. Cleveland rallied in the ninth inning yesterday to beat the Angels 4-3, completing that three-game sweep. Chase DeLauter started the ninth inning rally with a single, followed by a Brian Rocchio base hit. Stephen Kwan then delivered a game-tying ground rule double before Travis Bonzana's sacrifice fly put Cleveland ahead for good. The Guardians battled back after trailing 3-0. Joey Cantillo allowed just two hits over six innings despite walking seven. And now the Guardians have won seven straight. And they head to Kansas City tomorrow with Tanner Bibee taking the mound. Now, tomorrow, the Guardians are off today, but tomorrow we're going to have Football Friday. It's a Domino's Football Friday here on WJER. We've got Dover taking on the Big Red in Steubenville. We'll have Bill Hammerstrom calling that game. And then West Branch will be taking on New Philadelphia at New Philadelphia. And Mr. Bill Morgan, the one and only, will be taking that game for us. Both of those games will have pregame beginning at 6:15, and then we've got game time at 7 o'clock. You can hear that Dover game on the radio right here on WJER. And then the West Branch New Philadelphia game will be on our YouTube channel, WJER Radio. So much fun happening. Tomorrow is a Domino's Football Friday. And speaking of Domino's, we had a Domino's pizza giveaway last hour. And Paula Stein of Dover, congratulations. She's going to be eating Domino's pizza this weekend. I'm super jealous. Hopefully she'll invite us over. We can have some Domino's pizza. Also want to say congratulations to Floyd Reniker. He won a $50 gift card to Pet's Place last hour. It is our $50 gift card giveaway. We're doing that all morning long. This hour, we've got a $50 gift card to Broad Run Corner. So be sure to listen for that sounder, and then that $50 gift card is yours. It's all happening this morning on the WJER Morning Show. 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

0: It's Taylor Swift here on the WJER Morning with August. I thought it was appropriate. We're in the month of August and it's almost over, which is so crazy. But it is our August gift card giveaway happening all morning long. And I just want to congratulate Gail Limron. She won a $50 gift card to Broad Run Corner, and all she had to do was be the first caller. We're going to be giving away more gift cards coming up later today. We've got the Bear Stand coming up next hour, Shenanigans during the 9 o'clock hour, Baker Florist at 10, and then Pearl Valley Cheese at 11 o'clock. All you have to do is listen for that cue to call and be the first caller, and then that gift card is yours. Time now is 7:30, and it's time to look at our news headlines with News Director Jamie Hambaugh.
1: Yeah, Michelle, thanks. Yeah, once again, the Tuscarawas County Health Department says a mosquito sample collected in Fairfield Township has tested positive for lacrosse virus, the first confirmed lacrosse positive mosquito sample in the county this year. Health officials also report a third mosquito sample testing positive for West Nile. No human cases have been reported. The lacrosse positive sample was collected July 30th near Alt Road and Tabor Ridge Road Northeast. The West Nile positive sample was collected the same day near the State Route 212 in the Summerdale area. And the health department plans mosquito spraying Saturday from 8 to 11 p.m. in 2-mile areas around both locations. Spraying will be postponed if weather conditions are unfavorable. Tuskegee Valley school officials say construction is nearing the finish line on the new wellness center and Tuskegee Valley YMCA inside the old high school building. The district says flooring, trim, final glass installation, and hardware will be completed over the next couple of weeks, now clearing the way for exercise equipment to be moved in later this fall. Superintendent Derek Varansky says that the facility will operate as a satellite location for the county YMCA. And according to a district Facebook post, the Tuscarawas County YMCA expects the Wellness Center to be open to the public by early 2027. And the Tuscarawas Philharmonic Orchestra has a new music director and conductor. Dr. Scott McPherson is not new to the orchestra, as he has been the assistant conductor since 2023. But the September 6th concert at Tuscarawas Park will be his first in the lead role. And director Emma Hinkle says McPherson's selection was a unanimous decision by the orchestra's board. So McPherson's first concert as music director and conductor will start the 91st season of the Tuscarawas Philharmonic. Pops in the Parks, part of the RTY's Summer Showcase series at Tuscarawas Park. Now, forecast is coming up. We'll hear about that. For WJER News, I'm Jamie Hambaugh.
0: Thanks so much, Jamie. And look at our forecast for today. Mostly sunny with a high near 81. Now, there is a slight chance of rain, about 20% chance of rain and thunderstorms after 3 o'clock this afternoon. So keep that in mind. Tonight, a low around 55. And then tomorrow for your Football Friday, mostly sunny with a high near 80 degrees. It's going to be a beautiful day. And then on Saturday, sunny with a high near 81. Right now here in New Philadelphia, it's cloudy, 64 degrees.
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0: Ariana Grande, Hate That I Made You Love Me, here on the WJER Morning Show. Okay, I have four African Safari Wildlife tickets coming at you. 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
1: All right, that time now is 7:41. I want to say congratulations to Joe Lowry for winning those tickets to African Safari Wildlife Park. All he had to do was be the first caller. He said he was on his way dropping his grandson off at school this morning. Very, very cool. Thank you so much for calling in. We've had so many winners already this morning. So many contests happening. All you have to do is listen for that cue to call, and then those tickets are yours. Next hour, we're giving away tickets to the Bear's Den Steakhouse. So keep your radios tuned on, and hopefully those tickets are yours. All right, it is 7:42, and it's time now to look back on this day in history. All right, 71 years ago today, back in 1964, Mary Poppins premiered in Hollywood, starring the one and only Dame Julie Andrews and 100-year-old Dick Van Dyke. He wasn't 100 then, but it is one of the best movies of all times. Mary Poppins. It earned 13 Academy Award nominations, 5 wins, including Best Actress for Miss Julie Andrews. And then 62 years ago today, back in 1955, the very first Guinness Book of World Records was published. The first edition debuted in Great Britain. So you're on this day is kind of cool because Guinness World Records. We talk about world records here all the time. Some people literally try to get a world record because their other family members have them. I think there was a family we talked about who the family, they hold like 5 records. Like dad holds 2, mom holds 1, and now the kids are getting involved in it. I mean, it's pretty crazy. And some of these world records are off the rails. I'm not going to lie. Like, what are we doing? Like holding a banana and juggling something in the other hand. It's wild. Wild, I tell you. All right. It's time now to look at some birthdays for today. We've got some very special birthdays today. And one of those birthdays are coming in this morning around 9 o'clock, so I'm super excited about that. All right. Some birthdays for today. Pamela Berry, happy birthday, celebrating out of Sio. Darla Hockenberry from Dover, happy birthday to you. Lori Barker celebrating today. Bill Stallings out of Dover also celebrating. And the one and only, the man I'm talking about, Mr. John Maxwell, is celebrating a birthday today. Super excited to share the day with him today. He's coming on the morning show during the 9 o'clock hour to talk about the Tuscarawas County, the Philharmonic. And hopefully we can play some games with him and do all those things. But John Maxwell sits on the board of education over there at the city of Dover. He's a great guy, and we're excited to celebrate his birthday with him. Also want to say happy birthday to our birthday winner, Cyrus Copeland of Dover. You are our birthday winner today. Congratulations. You win an 1/8 of a sheet cake of your choice of chocolate, white, or marble from Liddy's Cakes and Cookies in New Philadelphia, a pound of delicious Swiss cheese from Broad Run Cheese House in Dover, and 2 dinners from McDonald's in Dover, New Philly, Yorksville, or Newcomers Town. Also want to say happy anniversary to Larry and Patty Russell of Dover. 49 years of wedded bliss today. Happy anniversary. If you see those two out, give them a hug. Congratulate them on 49 years of marriage today. And congratulations again to Cyrus Copeland of Dover being our birthday winner for today. All right, those were our local celebrities. Let's take a look at our celebrities who are celebrating a birthday today. R&B superstar Mario.

is Claudia Schiffer. Chandra Wilson from Grey's Anatomy turning 57. So is Cesar Millan turning 57. Rachel Ray turning 58. Tim Burton from Beetlejuice, Edward Scissorhands, the director, turning 68 today. And then lastly, Elvis Costello turning 72. Happy birthday to all of our birthday celebrators out there. Cyrus Copeland, congratulations on being our birthday winner. And if you see Mr. John Maxwell out and about today, tell him happy birthday from his friends over at WJER.

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8: Scorpions were with us on last night's program, and tonight, for folks that love 80s rock and roll and a good guitar hero, I got something else for you. I must be talking about Brad Gillis. You know him from Night Ranger and also his time playing with the legendary late Ozzy Osbourne. We'll also celebrate the news of Triumph returning to the road this fall, and we'll talk about some fun rockiversaries as well. It's Matt Wardlaw. 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
2: 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Good luck.

0: 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Michael McDonald, Christopher Cross, Toto, Ambrosia is the tip of the cruise ship. 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
2: AP News, I'm Mike Hempen. Rescue teams are searching for hundreds of missing people along the Nepal-Tibet border. A glacier collapse sent a deadly wall of water and mud several stories high through communities a day earlier. Video shows people running before the floodwaters swallowed them up and washed out buildings and bridges. At least 273 people were killed. More than 1,300 are missing. Investigators are sifting for evidence at a burned Montana home where 8 family members were killed.
3: In Billings, Montana, Alan Smith killed 8 of his relatives at a Sunday dinner, then shot himself after being confronted by law enforcement.
4: There were shots fired at this location with responders on scene.
3: Dispatch audio courtesy Broadcastify.com. Yellowstone County Sheriff Kent O'Donnell says about 20 minutes passed between the first 911 call and the time a man who turned out to be the suspect was found. Brad Ireland, whose ex-wife and 2 children were killed, says Smith had been told to move out of the residence weeks earlier. The victims included Smith's grandmother, his parents, his younger sister, Megan J. Carey, her 2 children, and her 2 stepchildren. Megan's second husband, Adam J. Carey, says he's been told his 12-year-old daughter, Charlotte, was the one who dialed 911, but she did not survive. I'm Jennifer King.
2: A judge has refused to dismiss Steve Bannon's contempt conviction case.
5: A federal judge has rejected the Justice Department's request to dismiss Trump ally Steve Bannon's criminal conviction, refusing to testify before the congressional committee that investigated a mob's January 6th 2021 attack on the U.S. Capitol. U.S. District Judge Carl Nichols ruled that prosecutors failed to properly explain their motivations for seeking the dismissal of Bannon's indictment. However, the judge says the government is free to renew its request. Bannon already served a 4-month prison term after a jury convicted him of contempt of Congress. I'm Lisa Dwyer.
2: This is AP News. More cereals are ditching artificial colors.
6: General Mills says it is removing artificial dyes from all its cereals in the U.S. That includes Lucky Charms.
7: Frosted Lucky Charms!
8: Magically delicious.
6: And Trix.
9: Orangey orange, grapey purple, raspberry red. What? Lime green? Wow, lime green! Now Trix is fruitier!
6: The shift will be to fruit and vegetable-based dyes and colors derived from spices like paprika and turmeric to keep their bright colors. General Mills says 90% of its retail products are free of artificial dyes. Products that still have them, including some Betty Crocker cake mixes and fruit roll-ups, will transition to natural dyes by the end of next year. Rival Kellogg says it will remove artificial colors from all its cereals in the U.S. by the end of this year. I'm Ed Donahue.
2: I'm Mike Hempen, AP News.
10: Good morning. You're listening to the WJER Morning Show. I'm Michelle Spring. Time now is 8:03, and it's time to look at our what's going on in news today with News Director Jamie Hamball. What's going on, Jamie?
11: Yeah, Michelle, thank you, and good morning. So, yeah, coming up here in New Philadelphia, city officials on the Finance Committee consider, they continue this the discussions as far as whether the city could join RITA for its regional income tax agency for income tax collections. But we'll get to some of that discussion from the Finance Committee meeting Wednesday. Plus an update with the Tuscarawas Philharmonic Orchestra, naming the new music director, conductor there, making it official. But it's a familiar name, someone who's been around there for a few years now. So, yeah, we have those stories and others. And Michelle, let's go back to you then. And what else is happening here this morning?
10: All right, we're going to take a look at our weather forecast coming up, as well as a look at some sports. It is a gift card giveaway day. We'll talk more about that as well and how you could be the winner of our next gift card, which is a $50 gift card to the Bear's Den Steakhouse, coming up later this morning.
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11: WJER News Time is 8:04. It's 65 degrees right now. Well, the New Philadelphia Finance Committee is still considering whether to outsource the city's income tax collections to RITA, the Regional Income Tax Agency, as the city faces a tight financial outlook. That committee chair, Steve Rippeth, says that no decision has been made. He says members are still reviewing the costs, potential savings, and possible impacts, and want more input from Mayor Joel Dabe, who was unable to attend Wednesday's meeting.
12: I want to begin by emphasizing this discussion didn't start a week ago. The public discourse has, but there's been a lot of investigation and discussion that has gone on behind the scenes and analyzing data regarding the regional income tax agencies. So public discussion is rather recent, but this is not something that we've gone into lightly. We've done a lot of due diligence.
11: Rippeth says that RITA's average collection cost is just over 1% of revenue, compared with the city's current rate of about 2 to nearly 3%. But he says cost is only one part of that discussion, with residents, businesses, and tax department staff also affected. Committee members agree that they will not meet RITA's September deadline to join at the start of 2027, saying they need more time to study the move. Rippeth says that the mayor is also comfortable slowing the process and considering a possible mid-year transition in 2027 if the city decides to join. Now, the Tuscarawas Philharmonic Orchestra will start its 91st season during Labor Day weekend with its new music director and conductor. The board of directors recently elevated Dr. Scott McPherson to the position after 3 years as assistant conductor. In a press release, McPherson says that he is honored by the board's unanimous support and proud to share the stage with the incredibly talented musicians of the orchestra. His first concert is in the new role will be Sunday, September 6th at 7 p.m. at Tuscarora Park. Orchestra Executive Director Emma Hinkle says Pops in the Park will include familiar music to all generations. And board member Erica Van Pelt also says that the Philharmonic's 91st season will be busy.
13: Emma and Scott have planned an amazing season. After this concert, the October concert is our Halloween concert. It's going to be so much fun. So we'll have nonprofits in the lobby with us. We're going to do trick-or-treating for the kids. It has an earlier start time, so it's a 3 p.m. start time with the trick-or-treating beforehand, and it's all like fun Halloween, spooky, not scary music.
11: Yeah, McPherson retired from Kent State University in 2023 as Director of Choral Studies, and his conducting credits include the Kent State Symphony Orchestra, the Alliance Symphony Orchestra, the Chamber Orchestra of San Antonio, and many others. Well, the Pro Football Hall of Fame in Canton is getting a facelift courtesy of some funding from the National Football League. Dave Chudowski of ONN affiliate WKYC-TV in Cleveland explains that.
14: The Pro Football Hall of Fame in Canton is getting a big boost from the NFL. The league's 32 owners have approved a funding package to help pay for the hall's $102 million expansion and modernization project. It is currently in phase two with construction of the KeyBank Center underway. The upcoming phase three focuses on the museum, adding a new grand lobby, a broadcast studio, and interactive exhibits focusing on the NFL's first 100 years.
11: And Tuskegee Valley school officials are looking forward to work wrapping up on the new Wellness Center at Tuskegee Valley YMCA, the old high school building. The district says flooring, trim, final pieces of glass, and hardware will be installed over the next couple of weeks. The space could be ready for exercise equipment later this fall. Superintendent Derek Varansky says that this is a $1 million renovation project. It follows other additions from the past couple of years, transforming the former high school into a community hub. The district says the entire renovation has been funded through state grants with no local dollars used for construction or equipment.
15: We still continue to write grants. We have ideas for additional pieces. We'd love to do a community garden. If you've ever been in the old building, there's a courtyard that's inaccessible right now. And so we are looking at getting some funds to create some additional doorways and entrances for egress to have a community garden out there.
11: Now, the new wellness center is being developed in partnership with Tuscarawas County YMCA and will serve as a satellite location. It'll offer memberships to the public, along with exercise equipment, gym access, and locker rooms. District officials expect the Tuskegee Valley YMCA to open to the public by early next year. And that's a look at news for this hour. Coming up, sports and the weather. For WJER News, I'm Jamie Hambaugh.

0: Thank you so much, Jamie. And look at our forecast for today. Mostly sunny with a high near 81 degrees. There is a slight chance of thunderstorms and rain after 3 o'clock this afternoon, but it's only a 20% chance. So fingers crossed it passes us by. We'll find out here later this afternoon, but keep that in mind. Tomorrow, mostly sunny with a high near 80 degrees. And then on Saturday, sunny with a high near 81. Right now here in New Philadelphia, it is 65 degrees. 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
0: All right, let's take a moment to look at our sports from yesterday. The Guardians, man, I tell you, they keep finding ways to win. They rallied in the ninth inning yesterday to beat the Angels 4-3, completing a three-game sweep. Chase DeLauder started the ninth inning rally with a single, followed by a Brian Rocchio base hit. And then Stephen Kwan delivered a game-tying ground rule double before Travis Bonzana's sacrifice fly put the Guardians ahead for good. Cleveland battled back after trailing 3-0. Joey Cantillo, he allowed just 2 hits over 6 innings despite walking 7. And Cleveland has now won 7 straight. They will head to Kansas City tomorrow. They do have today off, but Tanner Bibee will be scheduled to start tomorrow. But tomorrow we will have Domino's Football Friday happening all evening long. We've got Dover taking on the Big Red in Steubenville tomorrow. Bill Hammerstrom will be taking that call. And then Bill Morgan, the one and only, will be taking the New Philadelphia game as they take on West Branch at home. We've got pregame beginning at 6:15 for both of those games. And then game time is at 7 o'clock. If you want to listen to either one of those games, the Dover game will be right here on the radio, WJER, or online, WJER.com. And if you want to watch the New Philadelphia game, you can do so on our YouTube channel, WJER Radio. Well, happy Thursday. It is a gift card giveaway Thursday. We've given away so many prizes already this morning. We've given away a $50 gift card to Pet's Place. We've given away a free Domino's pizza. We've also given away a gift card to Broad Run Corner, $50 there. And then we also gave away some Pittsburgh Zoo tickets to Mike Dots of New Philadelphia. This hour, we've got more fun happening. We've got $50 to the Bears Den in Cambridge. All you have to do is listen for that sounder. I'm going to play a sounder. Be the first caller, 330-364-9537, and that gift card is yours. It's that simple. Just stay tuned and listen for that sounder, 364-WJER. 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
0: All right, today at Pets Place, you can save $3 on any Blue Buffalo Wilderness Dew Treat, or you can save $5 off on a purchase of two Tall Tales plush toys. Yesterday was National Dog Day. I posted a picture of my dog, Winnie, who, and over a year, we did a side-by-side picture of when we got her as a puppy, and then we took a picture yesterday, so it's been a full year, and my gosh, do they grow so quickly. It makes me so sad. I just love when they're so little, but she's still a cutie. And we get all of our stuff at Pets Place. We go there all the time, take her to Pets Place. We get good treats. The ladies over there are just so wonderful for our pets and all of our animals, and they're just so awesome. 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Now, we don't have any lost or found pets to report, which is amazing, but if you do find a lost or found pet, email us at WJER.com. 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That's been your Pets Place Lost and Found Report. And speaking of Pets Place, we gave away a $50 Pets Place gift card earlier this morning, around 6 o'clock this morning, if you were tuning in. And Floyd Reniker of Denison won that. Congratulations to him. It is a gift card giveaway day, and we've got a gift card coming up later this hour to the Bear's Den Steakhouse. So all you have to do is listen for that cue to call in, and then that $50 gift card is yours.
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0: Bruno Mars here on the WJER Morning Show. That song really gets you moving in the morning. I want to say congratulations to our girl, Donna Bercher. She is our latest winner in the $50 gift card giveaway. She won $50 to the Bear's Den Steakhouse in Cambridge. Her and I had a little bit of a conversation talking about how cool it was out there. It's just a really neat environment, and they have the best food. So even though you didn't get to win, you should probably still head out there. It is in Cambridge. And then next hour, don't forget, we got $50 gift cards to Shenanigans. So be listening for that cue to call, and we'll give those away during the next hour. All right, time now is 8:31, and I've got Jamie Hamball across from me. Good morning, Jamie.
1: Yeah, Michelle, thanks. Yeah, so the New Philadelphia Finance Committee is still considering whether to outsource the city's income tax collections to RITA, the Regional Income Tax Agency, as the city faces a tight financial outlook. Committee Chair Steve Rippeth says no decision has been made. He says members are still reviewing the costs, potential savings, and possible impacts, and want more input from Mayor Joel Day, who is unable to attend Wednesday's meeting. Now, Rippeth says that RITA's average collection cost is just over 1% of revenue, compared with the city's current rate of about 2 to nearly 3%. But he says that the cost is only one part of that discussion, with residents, businesses, and tax department staff also affected. Now, the Tuscarawas Philharmonic Orchestra will start its 91st season during Labor Day weekend with its new music director and conductor. The board of directors recently elevated Dr. Scott McPherson to the position after 3 years as assistant conductor. In a press release, McPherson says that he is honored by the board's unanimous support and proud to share the stage with the incredibly talented musicians of the orchestra. His first concert in the new role will be Sunday, September 6th at 7 p.m. at Tuscarora Park. And orchestra executive director Emma Hinkle says, "Pops in the Park will include music familiar to all generations." And Tuskegee Valley school officials are looking forward to work wrapping up on the new Wellness Center and Tuskegee Valley YMCA in the old high school building. The district says flooring, trim, final pieces of glass, and hardware will be installed over the next couple of weeks. The space could be ready for exercise equipment later this fall. Superintendent Derek Varansky says this $1 million renovation project follows other additions from the past couple of years, transforming the former high school into a community hub. District officials expect the Tuskegee Valley YMCA to open to the public by early next year. And we have the forecast on the way. For WJER News, I'm Jamie Hambaugh.
0: Thank you so much, Jamie. A look at our forecast for today. Mostly sunny with a high near 81 degrees. Now, there may be a slight chance of rain after 3 p.m. today. It's a 20% chance. It's very small, but just in case, I wanted to let you all know to be on the lookout for that. Now, tonight, low around 55. Tomorrow, mostly sunny with a high near 80 degrees. And then on Saturday, sunshine and blue skies with a high near 81. Right now, currently here in New Philly, it is 65 degrees.

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2: All right, time now is 8:36, and we are all still really mourning the loss of the one and only Dolly Parton. Yesterday, we did a big tribute with Dolly here on the morning show, and it has been really kind of interesting to see how everyone is remembering her, and really everyone is coming together for Dolly Parton. You know, in a world where we are all very divided and sometimes angry with each other, it's really been cool to see everyone really mourning the loss of somebody that did so much good for our nation and the world at large. And I wanted to mention Miley Cyrus, who Dolly Parton was her godmother. She posted yesterday on her Instagram talking about her Aunt Dolly and just saying that it was their most sacred moments, that they were private, and those that they'll stay behind the stage and behind the glamour and then between their hearts. And she said that Dolly would want her to feel it, and write a song about it, and then continue on and be strong. And she says she'll always have an angel by her side now. So I thought that was so beautiful. But many celebrities have come out giving lots of tributes to Dolly. Lily Tomlin, her 9 to 5 co-star and friend, simply shared on social media that she had no words with the broken heart emoji. Carol Burnett, 93 years old, Carol Burnett remembered Dolly Parton in an Instagram post, sharing a memory of their 1979 television special, Dolly and Carol in Nashville. She said, "I'm so sad right now. One of my favorite memories was taping that special, Carol and Dolly in Nashville." She said that they shot the week of Thanksgiving, and Dolly made individual turkey dinners for every single one of us that she cooked herself. She said they were family, and that's exactly who she was. And one of the most interesting kind of posts that I've seen from someone commemorating Dolly Parton and really honoring her came from Eminem. I know. Stay with me here. Eminem the rapper. Under his Marshall Mathers X account, he posted a letter that Dolly Parton had wrote to him after his rock and roll induction. And the caption said, "I'm so sorry we never got a chance to meet, but getting this note from Dolly really made an impact on me. She definitely didn't have to take the time to do it. Even for a kid who mostly listened to rap music, she was an absolute icon, a superstar in every sense of the word." And the letter that Dolly had written to Eminem, it really just said she wanted to meet him at the Hall of Fame induction ceremony, but she didn't get a chance to, and she was really sad. But the letter is just so sweet and so pure and just so Dolly. And it just kind of gives you goosebumps, and it just kind of gives you a peek as to who Dolly was. I mean, we know that she was, you know, the philanthropist, the songwriter, the singer, but the letter that she wrote to Eminem was just absolutely adorable. Julia Roberts, who starred with Dolly Parton in Steel Magnolias, wrote in a statement that Dolly was a magical and joyous human, and I hold knowing her as a treasure in my life. The sun has dimmed today. So all of these tributes coming from so many celebrities and so many people who she touched throughout their lives. We're going to listen to a quick tribute of Dolly really quick. And then we're going to listen to Dolly's granddaughter, the one and only Miley Cyrus.
7: I'm representing the Parton and Owens family today, announcing the passing of my Aunt Dolly, Rebecca Parton Dean. Sister, sis, Aunt Granny to one generation, and Gigi to the next.
8: Jolene, Jolene, I'm begging of you, please don't take my man.
9: 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Dolly!
10: They really love you. You've really got loyal fans.
11: Well, I think it's all because of the Johnny Carson show. You have a great audience, and I look forward all the time to doing the show.
8: Here you come again. Just when I've begun to get myself together.
12: Our next guests are three great, great singers who have collaborated on this wonderful CD right here. Ladies and gentlemen, here they are, Emmylou Harris, Linda Ronstadt, and Dolly Parton. Kids.

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1: I'm a rock star now. That's what they say.
0: I mean,
1: that was such an honor. You know, I'm making an album too because I have to live up to all that hype. As a good person, a person that tried to do good, try to make the most of every good thing I was given, all my talent. But I'm very proud of the Imagination Library, where we give books to children. I think that'll be as big a part of my legacy as my songwriting and my singing.

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WJER.

changes here on the WJER morning show. Charlie Puth, who is a genius musically, if you've ever had the chance to watch some of his YouTube videos.

0: videos. He's insanely talented in the music realm. So love that. Hey, think Walnut Creek is too far to drive for cheese? What if we added sliced deli meats, fresh bakery items, homemade jams and sauces, bulk foods, home decor, and gifts? Oh, and the dine-in cafe and hand-dipped ice cream? It doesn't seem so far now, right? Walnut Creek Cheese and Market, where food is an experience. And speaking of food, we have so many gift cards to give away this morning. I just want to say congratulations to our winners so far today. During the 6 o'clock hour, we gave away a gift card to Pets Place, a $50 gift card to Floyd Reniker. And then we gave a free pizza from Domino's to Paula Stein in Dover. Gail Limron during the 7 o'clock hour run a $50 gift card to Broad Run Cheese House. And then we gave away tickets to the African Safari Wildlife Park, and Joe Lowry won those. Mike Dotz won Pittsburgh Zoo tickets. And then this past hour, Donna Bircher was our girl who won the $50 gift card giveaway to the Bear's Den Steakhouse in Cambridge. And you know what? I have one more pair of tickets to give away this hour. I've got 4 Great Lakes Science Center tickets to give away. If you are my first caller, those tickets are yours. Right now, 330-364-WJER. 4 tickets to the Great Lakes Science Center in Cleveland. Good luck.
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1: AP News, I'm Mike Hempen. AP correspondent Karen Shamus reports on deadly flooding in Nepal.
2: Over 1,000 people have been left missing on the Nepal-China border after a series of floods caused by a glacier collapse swept through the area. Rescue teams in Nepal are scrambling after a catastrophic and deadly torrent of floods and mud swept through several communities, leaving hundreds of people dead. More than 1,300 remain missing, including foreigners and pilgrims. Hundreds of residents across the Himalayan region were displaced. Videos of the tragedy showed the flood swallowing up people as they tried to escape. Drone footage from Nepal on Thursday showed the scale of the destruction. I'm Karen Shamas.
1: Testimony in the Lindsay Clancy murder trial has concluded.
3: Clancy is accused of strangling her three young children in a case that has drawn attention to postpartum mental health. She's pleaded not guilty by reason of lack of criminal responsibility. A forensic psychiatrist for the defense, Dr. Philip Resnick, testified that Clancy was experiencing postpartum psychosis at the time.
4: On January 24, 2023, Ms. Clancy was frankly psychotic.
3: A forensic psychiatrist hired by the prosecution, Kirk Heilbrun, testified that Clancy planned the killings and understood her actions were wrong.
5: My clinical opinion is that she was criminally responsible on January 24th.
3: Closing arguments are scheduled to begin Thursday. Jurors must decide whether she was criminally responsible, and if so, exactly what crimes she committed. I'm Lisa Dwyer.
1: Officials say a small plane has crashed into shallow waters next to a remote coastal town in Alaska and killed all four people on board. The National Transportation Safety Board is investigating. This is AP News. NVIDIA reports earnings up 18% in the second quarter.
6: AI chipmaker NVIDIA's latest quarterly results blew past Wall Street expectations, a sign that spending on artificial intelligence infrastructure remains strong. On Wednesday, the company reported net income of $59.69 billion for the May to July period. With some exclusions, earnings were $2.22 per share, well above the consensus forecast.
7: Total revenue of $96 billion, more than doubled year over year as growth accelerated for the fourth consecutive quarter.
6: NVIDIA's Chief Financial Officer, Colette Kress.
7: The surge in AI demand is driving a global infrastructure build-out.
6: Much of that revenue came from the rapid growth of data centers. Kress says the company is also expanding its partnership with Amazon for next-generation AI and its fleet of warehouse robots. I'm Jennifer King.
1: 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I'm Mike Hempen, AP News.
8: Good morning. You're listening to the WJER Morning Show. I'm Michelle Spring, and we have so many things happening this morning. We've got gift cards we're giving away today. We've got people coming in here this hour to hang out with me, which is super exciting. But later this morning, we're going to have friends from the Tuscarawas Philharmonic coming in. We've got Emma Hinkle and Erica Van Pelt and Mr. John Maxwell coming in to talk about all fun things happening there. But right now, time is 9:04, and it's time to talk to our news director, Jamie Hambaugh. What's going on today, Jamie?
9: Michelle, thanks. Good morning. Yeah, so on the way here, it's official. Provia announces the building that it's going to be buying in North Dover. Yeah, the press release, the announcement came out this morning a short time ago. So we'll get to that, plus the update from New Philadelphia City Council with those discussions continuing as far as whether to enter into an agreement with the Regional Income Tax Agency. Like I said, those discussions will continue. No decisions were made at Wednesday's Finance Committee meeting. We have those stories and others that are coming up. Michelle, back to you then, and what do you have today?
8: All right, we're going to take a look at our forecast coming up, as well as a look at some sports. We've got a full slate of things happening tomorrow on your Domino's Football Friday, so we'll talk about that as well. 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
9: WJER News Time is 9:06, and right now we have 68 degrees. Well, it's official. Provia is buying the Scheffler Building in North Dover as part of a national expansion plan that includes 400 local jobs and 400 more in North Carolina. The Wayne and Tuscarawas County, a base window and door manufacturer, announced this morning that it's reached an agreement with Scheffler to purchase the under-construction 310,000-square-foot facility on 97 acres on Dover's north border. Now, Scheffler had planned to manufacture electric vehicle components there, but changes in the market altered those plans. Provia says it'll complete construction of the facility in 2027. A state tax credit agreement says the company will create 400 jobs by 2030, but officials expect that to happen sooner. Provia is also acquiring 79 acres in Davie County, North Carolina, where it intends to build a 580,000-square-foot facility to house 400 employees by 2028. Now, once the two facilities are complete, Provia will operate 10 facilities in Ohio, North Carolina, and Mississippi. New Philadelphia City Council's Finance Committee is continuing discussions on whether to outsource municipal income tax collections to the Regional Income Tax Agency, or RITA. Now, Committee Chair Steve Rippeth says no decision has been made and members want more information. He says RITA's average collection cost over the past 8 years has been about 1.22% of revenue, compared with roughly 2 to nearly 3% of the city's income tax department costs.
11: So financially, okay, maybe it's a good deal, but that's not the only thing we have to consider. We represent the taxpayers in New Philadelphia, so we can't base it just on money alone. Moving to RITA could change a lot of things for our community, for the businesses that are here, and of course we have to consider that there are people whose jobs are attached to this, and that is not something I take lightly.
9: That council would need to act by mid-September to begin using RITA for the start of 2027. Committee members say that they're unlikely to meet that deadline and could instead consider joining in January or July. Now, Rippeth says waiting would give the city more time to plan a transition. It's still unclear how many income tax department employees could lose their jobs or who might stay on. Looking at some state news, there is new information in the case of the Siders family in Vinton County, where 16 children were removed from a home in June. The family has been investigated by Children's Services twice within the last 6 years. ONN's Kristen McFarland reports on that.
12: In December 2020, Children's Services raised concerns about lead poisoning. A doctor reportedly found elevated lead levels in 4 children. A caseworker later reported seeing roaches, gnats, and flies inside the home, along with bruising and bug bites on 2 children. Court records show the county ordered protective supervision in January 2021. The parents agreed to a court-approved case plan, and the case was closed in June 2021 after the court found they had made significant progress.
9: And that's a look at news for this hour. Coming up, sports and the weather. For WJER News, I'm Jamie Hambaugh.
8: Thank you so much, Jamie. A look at our forecast for today. Mostly sunny with a high near 81 degrees. Tonight, calm winds with a low around 55. Now, there may be a slight chance of a thunderstorm later this afternoon, about 20% chance, but that's only going to be around 3 o'clock today. So hopefully that will pass right by us. Tomorrow for your Football Friday, mostly sunny with high near 80. And then on Saturday, sunny with high near 81. Super excited to have this nice weather back. Right now here, currently in New Philadelphia, it is 68 degrees.
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8: All right, it's time to look at some sports from yesterday. The Guardians, I'm so excited. They just keep finding ways to win. And they rolled in the ninth inning, finally rallied yesterday to beat the Angels 4-3, completing a three-game sweep. Chase DeLauder started the ninth inning rally with a single, followed by a Brian Rocchio base hit. Stephen Kwan then delivered a game-tying ground rule double before Travis Bonzana's sacrifice fly that put Cleveland ahead for good. The Guardians battled back after trailing 3-0. Joey Cantillo allowed just two hits over six innings despite walking seven. And now the Guardians have won seven straight games as they head into Kansas City tomorrow. They'll have Tanner Bibee taking the mound for them. We will not have that game here tomorrow. We will be doing a Football Friday, Domino's Football Friday, happening all fall season. Super excited about that. Tomorrow we're going to have Dover taking on the Big Red of Steubenville. Bill Hammerstrom will have that call. And then on the opposite side of things, New Philadelphia and West Branch at New Philadelphia, Mr. Bill Morgan, he will be calling that game. Both of those games will have pregame beginning at 6:15, and then game time is at 7 o'clock. We've got the Dover game on the radio and online, and then the West Branch New Philadelphia game will be on our YouTube channel, WJER Radio. It is a gift card giveaway Thursday, which is super exciting. We've got a gift card happening this hour, $50 to Shenanigans. All you have to do is listen for that sounder and be my first caller, and then that gift card is yours. That's it. And then if you don't win this hour, you've got a chance next hour and during the 11 o'clock hour. During 10 a.m., we'll be giving away our $50 gift card to Baker Florist, and then at 11, Pearl Valley Cheese happening all hour long with Mr. Bill Morgan, the one and only. All right, it is 9:14. I've got some friends coming in here in just a little bit from the Tuscarawas Philharmonic. I'm super excited about that. But first, we're going to jump into a McInturf Realty community news update brought to you by our friends at McInturf Realty. 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Over at the Nazarene Church in New Philadelphia, come one, come all to NP Naz. They're having a back-to-school carnival. 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

0: one and only Miss Janet Jackson, if you nasty, on the WJER morning show. And I'm with three lovely human beings, and I'm so excited. I've got the birthday boy of all birthday boys here today, Mr. John Maxwell. Good morning.
1: Good morning.
0: Today. I'm so excited. I just love birthdays. You should be walking around with a birthday hat all day.
1: I should.
0: Where was Vicky this morning not giving you your birthday hat?
1: She tried to give me one. I just left it at the house.
0: No, she did not. You need like a You need like a mariachi band following you around today.
1: That'd be cool.
0: Okay, well, let's make it happen. We have
1: still time.
2: We'll get right on that.
0: Can you imagine walking into the law office with a mariachi band all day?
1: That'd be hard to imagine. You're right.
0: Do you feel older this morning? Do you feel wiser?
1: Oh, much, much.
0: Okay, well, we'll see how the day goes.
2: You look much older today.
0: Oh, my gosh, that's so mean.
1: But y'all just said that off the air.
0: I know. So.
2: She kind of did.
0: Really? You're
2: not old?
0: That's all? So young. I'm joined with my friends from the Tuscarawas Philharmonic, the executive director, the youngest one ever, Miss Emma Hinkle. Good morning.
3: Good morning.
0: And of course, no stranger to the show. Everybody loves her, Miss Erica Van Pelt. Jamie has been talking about you guys this morning. I don't know if you heard.
2: We did.
0: Yeah, he was talking about your upcoming season. You named a new conductor. You guys want to talk about that real quick?
3: Yeah.
0: Did you like my little motion of...
1: You should be our guest conductor. You're doing a nice job.
0: I was doing like the conductor.
1: You're air conducting.
2: That was so good.
0: Thank you.
3: Yes, Michelle's our new conductor. We're so privileged to have her. No, our new music director is Dr. Scott McPherson. He has previously been our associate music conductor and chorus director. And this coming season will be his premiere season being our music director. So we're very excited for that. He's so wonderful. He's so talented. The musicians love him. Our board loves him. The community loves him. So we're just excited to have him in this role.
0: Very cool. That's exciting. Was he thrilled to find out that he was tapped as the next?
3: Yes. Yes. He was so excited. He's been sending out emails to the musicians just full of excitement. So.
0: Oh, that's so... You want that, though.
3: Yes,
0: you know? You want someone that's like eager to like get started and have fun and come up with new ideas.
3: Yes.
0: And that's awesome.
1: He's very invested in the community, too. He spends a lot of time... Mm-hmm. Here with us, working with our musicians. He comes to our board meetings. He comes to the radio station and does promotions.
0: Oh, that's wonderful.
1: He really wants to see this organization succeed.
0: Mm-hmm. Is he from here locally?
1: He's from the Kent area.
0: Okay.
1: He's actually a professor at Kent State University. He's now retired. Has a long resume of great accomplishments professionally.
0: Yeah.
1: We're just really fortunate to have somebody of his caliber working with us.
0: That is awesome. Well, very good. I'm excited. Congratulations. I want to talk real quick about some events. Jamie's going to come in here in about 2 minutes, but give us a preview of your, because you just announced your new season, correct?
3: Yes.
0: Let's talk about your first event. When does it open up?
3: Yeah, our kickoff for the season, our season concert, is at Tuscora Park. It's on Sunday, September 6th. It's Labor Day weekend. It's at 7 p.m. It's a Pops concert. It's called Pops in the Park. So we do a lot of music from movies and shows.
0: Ooh.
3: And popular music that a lot of people know.
0: Yes!
3: We do a little bit of, the classical stuff, too. We got some Beethoven, as a sneak peek for a concert later in the season. So we're really excited. We're doing something from Indiana Jones, Raiders March. We're doing music from Frozen.
0: Oh, yeah. Always a hit with the kids.
3: Yeah, it's
0: and
3: gonna be great.
0: Adults.
3: Yeah.
2: Oh, I'll be singing loudly.
3: Yes.
1: And it's completely free. So
0: that's so amazing.
1: We love having this free opportunity for people to come see the orchestra play at the park. We usually have a great crowd, so hopefully we have a really wonderful crowd. It's just a great opportunity to hear the orchestra, and if you enjoy it, think about coming back to the Performing Arts Center to see some of their concerts.
0: John, what time does that concert start?
1: It's at 7 o'clock on Sunday, the September 6th, which is the Sunday of Labor Day weekend.
0: Okay, and it's at Tuscarawas Park, and it's free, which is so amazing. All right, time now is 9:30, and Jamie's going to come in just a second. He's going to do some news for us, and then we're going to talk with our friends a little bit more about events happening, and we're also going to celebrate Mr. John Maxwell's birthday today. We'll maybe play some Katy Perry just for him. We'll see. Anyways, Jamie will be in here in just a couple minutes with news.
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0: Time now is 9:31. It's time to look at our news headlines with the news director, Jamie Hambaugh.
6: Yeah, Michelle, thanks. Good morning. Yeah, so Provia is purchasing the under construction Scheffler building in North Dover as part of a major national expansion. It's expected to create 400 jobs locally and another 400 in North Carolina. The Wayne and Tuscarawas County-based window and door manufacturer made that announcement this morning that it's reached an agreement to buy the 310,000-square-foot facility on 97 acres along Dover's northern border. Now, Scheffler had planned to produce electric vehicle components there, but market changes halted the project. Provia now expects construction to finish in 2027. Now, the Tuscarawas County Health Department says a mosquito sample collected in Fairfield Township has tested positive for lacrosse virus, the county's first this year. A third sample has also tested positive for West Nile virus. No human cases have been reported. Both samples were collected July 30th. The lacrosse positive near Alt Road and Tabor Ridge Road Northeast, and the West Nile positive near State Route 212 in Somerdale. Mosquito spraying is now scheduled for Saturday from 8 to 11 p.m. in two-mile areas around both locations, weather permitting. And New Philadelphia City Council's Finance Committee is continuing to study whether to outsource municipal income tax collections to the Regional Income Tax Agency, or RITA. Committee Chair Steve Rippeth says no decision has been made and members want more information before moving forward. He notes RITA's average collection cost over the past 8 years is about 1.22% of revenue, compared with roughly 2 to nearly 3% for the city's current system, but says costs alone won't determine the outcome, with impacts on businesses, taxpayers, and city employees also under review. We have the forecast. It's on the way. For WJER News, I'm Jamie Hambaugh.
0: All right. Thank you so much, Jamie. Today, your forecast, mostly sunny with a high near 81 degrees. There is a 20% chance of thunderstorms after 3 o'clock, but hopefully that'll just move right past us and we won't even see a drop. Tonight, low around 55, and then tomorrow, mostly sunny with a high near 80. And then on Saturday, sunshine and blue skies with a high near 81 degrees. Right now, currently here in New Philly, it is 68 degrees.
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0: Let's have some fun here on the morning show. That was Cher. We were listening to the WJER morning show, and I am joined by three of my absolute favorite people. And truly, I think I am the president of this gentleman's fan club. If he has a fan club, his name's John Maxwell. He is on the Dover School Board. Are you the Dover School Board president?
1: Not currently.
0: Oh, have you ever been?
1: I have been.
0: Oh my gosh, I can't believe we're friends.
2: He's very important.
0: I know, yeah. He's so important. Do you have a fan club?
1: No.
0: Okay, would you like one?
1: No.
0: Darn it.
1: But you can be the president if there were one.
0: Okay, great, thanks.
2: Right president and only member.
1: And vice president.
2: And vice president, secretary and treasurer.
0: I could recruit some people. I know I could.
2: You could probably get Vicky. Well, never mind. You might be able to get, I don't know,
0: Kate.
2: Who else.
0: Kate will join with me.
2: Yeah, Kate Gallagher.
0: And Sarah Spees. All three of us love John Maxwell. Okay. We have a group chat where it's like John Maxwell's fan club or favorites. He's over
1: good
0: it.
1: To know.
2: That is so disturbing.
0: You guys are all a part of a wonderful organization, the Tuscarawas Philharmonic, and we're talking with the executive director, Emma Hinkle. Emma, you have an upcoming season. Your season kicks off Labor Day weekend. Tell us a little bit what's going to happen throughout the rest of the year, a little sneak peek.
3: Yeah, so the rest of the season looks a little different than normal. So we've moved our concert times to 7 p.m. instead of 7:30, with another change to our October concert, which is on October 24th. It's a Halloween concert. It's called The Great Orchestra Halloween Adventure.
0: Ooh.
3: Yes, it's kind of designed for families. We're doing trick-or-treating in the lobby at 2 p.m., and then the concert will be at 3 p.m., so it'll be a matinee concert. We're encouraging, you know, people to bring younger kids, so it's a little more interesting and fun. They're playing Halloween music. There's also a murder mystery of a whodunit. Very not scary, though. It's very fun.
0: Yeah.
3: It's also a very educational piece. It teaches about the orchestra, so it's going to be very exciting. And then our next concert is our Yuletide concert, which is on December 12th, and that's going to be at 7 p.m., and that's just, you know, everyone loves the Yuletide concert. It's with
0: who doesn't
3: all the
0: love
3: choruses.
0: Christmas? Yes.
3: Yes, with our children's chorus, which is led by Laura Barquette, who is absolutely amazing. If you have a kid from age 7 to 14 interested in singing, you can go to our website, tuscarawasphilharmonic.org, and sign them up for children's chorus. They meet Mondays at 5:45 to 6:45 p.m.
0: How fun!
3: Yes.
0: Can you believe that we're talking holidays already? That's insanity. Wild.
3: It's crazy, but exciting.
0: It is so exciting. And you guys do events throughout the year. Erica, I know we talked yesterday. You were giving us, you said mark your calendar is March. It already escaped.
2: November 14th is our next fundraiser.
0: No, but you said in March. Keys
2: oh,
0: and
2: March
0: cocktails.
2: 5th is Keys and Cocktails.
0: Yes!
2: It's so fun.
0: Keys and Cocktails. Okay, listen, if you've never been to Keys and Cocktails and you're listening and you want to do something uber fun, mark your calendar now for March, because we get down and we have fun. And you may have a chance to pie this gentleman across from me in the face. Are you going to do that again this year?
3: He is doing it again.
1: That had not been discussed.
0: Oh, well, it is now.
2: Your fan club is insisting that this happen.
3: We already signed you up.
0: So. That's another member of our fan club. And Bruno. Love her. Tell us, when is the next event, Erica?
2: Our next event, it's a new event this year. It's called An Evening of Song, a cabaret for the Philharmonic.
0: Ooh.
2: And it is Saturday, November 14th at 7 o'clock at Ricardo's in New Philly.
0: Oh, my gosh. It's a cabaret.
2: Yes.
0: So you guys will be playing or singing? Or
2: we actually have 11 singers that will perform two songs each. Doug Houston is playing piano for us, so it's going to be a brilliant performance by everyone.
1: And he's phenomenal.
2: He is phenomenal, yeah. We're only selling 200 tickets, though, and tickets go on sale September 1st. And
0: oh, no.
2: The person who's actually, or I'm going to say helping organize, but he's really doing all of it, is James Grimes. He's a Dover grad, and I think he has like 125 people in his fan club that have already decided they're going to get tickets. So if you want tickets, please get them early.
0: Oh my gosh, it sounds like it's going to sell out. Yeah. Okay.
2: But we do have a lot of local vocalists other than James. So we have Bart Herman singing for us and Connor Limbaugh. We have Therese Burnham and Lori Daniels. The Claymont Choir director, Stephen Chambers, is singing for us. He has a beautiful voice, as well as a former Miss Ohio, Miss Amanda Beagle Bossio.
0: Oh my God.
2: I know, it's very, very
0: royalty
2: great.
0: In the house.
2: Mm-hmm. I hope she wears her crown. that would be amazing.
0: So cool. So that's happening at Ricardo's. It's a cabaret, mm-hmm. and all the proceeds benefit the Tuscarawas Philharmonic. Tickets, you said, go on sale September 1st.
2: Yep, they're $25.
0: Where can they get those tickets?
2: Tickets will go on sale on our website. So okay. TuscarawasPhilharmonic.org, and there's a banner that says An Evening of Song. So just click that and get your tickets, and we hope to see you there. I do have one more promo.
0: Yes, please.
2: If you don't get tickets or can't attend that night, we are doing a giant raffle basket. It's currently over $1,500. $1,200 of it is gift cards. And then we also have lottery tickets and spirits and hair care products. It's just incredible, this basket that we put together. So
0: One basket.
2: Yeah. So over $1,500. We're selling only 500 tickets, and they're $10 tickets. So see a board member or go to our website to figure out how to buy those tickets.
0: Oh,
2: and you don't have to be present to win then.
0: Okay.
2: But, although we will pull at the event.
0: Right. Oh my gosh, that sounds like so much fun.
2: It's going to be so
0: what? And the event is what date again?
2: It's November 14th.
0: November
2: 14th. 7 p.m.
0: Okay.
2: It happens to be my anniversary. That's the only reason I can remember the date. If you recall from Keys and Cocktails, I always have to be corrected because I give the wrong date. So it'll be fun.
1: Will Mr. Erica sing you a song?
0: I hope so. PVP. Yeah. Listen, long time.
2: Maybe I can get a duet with him and John.
0: Long time radio listeners know Paul Van Pelt.
2: Oh, for sure.
0: Yes, he 100%. He used to work here when I first started.
2: It's almost your favorite Dutchman.
0: Yes, almost 7 years ago. Very cool happening. Just find out more information on your website. Again, Erica, what is that website?
2: TuscarawasPhilharmonic.org.
0: Okay, very good. We are going to hit up some commercials really quick, and then we are going to come back and have some fun with the one and only Mr. John Maxwell. He's celebrating a birthday today, and what better way to celebrate your birthday than to be on the radio? Right, John?
1: Right.
0: You turd. All right, hang tight.
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0: It's time now for a Dee's Restaurant Lottery Update on WJER, brought to you by your friends at Dee's Restaurant on Fillmore Avenue, across the street from the Tuscarawas County YMCA. Having too much fun with my friends here. They are hilarious. Okay, if you are in the lottery, if you like playing the lottery, here are some

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2: WJER. All right, we're back here on the morning show with my friends here from the Tuscarawas Philharmonic. We're talking about their upcoming season, and on their board of directors, we have Mr. John Maxwell, who is celebrating a birthday today. I just love to highlight good people in our communities, and I know I like to poke fun at him and always, you know, give him a hard time, but truly, you are a great guy. You're a wonderful human, and you are the United Way's chair. Well, you were. Is that still you?
3: Now it's you.
2: Now it's me. Okay, I was just wondering who. When did that?
3: Yeah, summertime.
2: We didn't have the official passing of the torch.
3: True.
2: So, but you really are a good human and a good guy to have here in this community. And thank you for everything that you do.
3: I'm just trying to make up for what you called me before we went off the air.
2: A turd.
3: Yeah, exactly.
2: I called him a turd.
3: It's Listen. Always fun being here. Thank you.
2: You're welcome. So I want to talk about some of the things that you have accomplished. You know, it is almost September.
4: This is so much better than trivia. He hates this.
2: No, listen, it is almost September. And when I think of September, I think of fair, right? And weren't you like the fair king at one point in your tenure?
3: I was, in fact, the Holmes County Fair King.
2: Holmes County Fair King. What year was that, Mr. Johnson?
3: I think it was probably around 1986.
2: Oh, my gosh. Emma wasn't even born old. Yet.
3: 40 years ago. I was only two at the
2: time. Uh-huh. Oh, my gosh. Holmes County Fair King. How did you get involved in that?
3: I got involved in 4-H as a... most 4-H people, you think about livestock products... projects. I lived in town in Millersburg. I was a townie in Holmes County, which is rare.
2: Okay.
3: And I didn't have any livestock, so I did all kinds of other projects. I did photography and bicycling and all kinds of different things. And as you get older in 4-H, there's a lot of leadership opportunities. And so mm-hmm. I did junior leadership club and junior fair board, and I was a camp counselor, and I was just really involved. I was a 10-year member of 4-H, so it was a great
2: 10-year
3: experience.
2: 10-year member. Oh, I will say, we're very lucky here. Every year during the fair, the morning show goes over to the Tuscarawas County Fairgrounds, and we broadcast live all morning long. And some people bring their animals down to us, which is super cool, and I can't wait to go back. It's one of my favorite weeks of the year. But those 4-H kids are the smartest, most articulate. They're the hardest working kids you'll ever meet. And I think that it prepares them for a life of hard work, good service, and it really teaches them the fundamentals of how to be an adult.
3: 100%. It's a great organization. Mm-hmm. And it's really, I think, what got me started in wanting to be involved in the community.
2: Yeah. And you're from Holmes County. So coming to Tuscarawas County, was that a hard transition for you?
3: No, I always joke that we moved to the big city, but we've loved living here in Tuscarawas County. We've been here for 30 years now, so.
2: In Dover, right?
3: Yep. Yeah. We started out in New Philadelphia.
4: You don't
3: for
4: have
3: a few
4: to
3: years.
4: Sound disappointed. In Dover, right?
3: Mostly
4: you obviously
3: in Dover.
4: Picked the better of the two bigger
2: two, sure. Yeah. You started in New Philly? You lived in New Philadelphia?
3: I did for a couple years.
2: Can I buy you a red and black t-shirt?
3: You can buy me one.
2: Emma, do you think he'll wear it?
5: Yeah, maybe.
2: No.
4: His crown.
2: With his crown. Do you still have your fair king?
3: I never
2: king?
3: Had a crown, so we're there. No.
2: You got gypped.
3: Yeah, I think it was like a ribbon or a sash or something. It's been a long time, folks.
2: Do we have the sash? I need
3: I'm
2: Vicky
3: sure we
2: to
3: don't.
2: Look. Oh, no.
3: Now, my wife would love to show you.
2: Photos?
3: Everything I can tell you about myself is nerdy, but
2: I love that.
3: At that
2: it's
3: same
2: amazing.
3: Time frame, I spent a summer at the state fair band, and we wore these jumpsuits in the 80s that looked like a Sohio work, you know, gas station attendant. Now I'm probably dating myself. Sohio was red, white, and blue colors. It became BP. All right.
2: Oh, okay.
3: Oh, there you go for you young.
4: No,
3: folks.
4: I do know Sohio.
2: I was like, wait, what was it called?
4: Sohio.
2: Sohio. Oh, that was a gas station.
3: Yeah, Standard Oil.
2: Sorry, but Emma and I are very unaware
3: yeah,
2: of this.
3: I'll have to bring you in the jumpsuit sometime.
2: Oh, my gosh.
3: Emma could try it on.
5: I don't know about that.
2: Do you have photos?
3: The only person in here that it would fit.
2: No. Do you know what? I remember there used to be a

0: self-service, but a, what do you call self-service? No, self-service. Where the attendant would come to you?
1: It was very common.
0: Wasn't there one in Dover that lasted a very long time? Kind of where the Pizza Hut? Yes!
1: Yeah. Right.
0: That was there for a while where someone would come and...
2: I still mourn the loss of that gas station.
0: It was just because they would do it for you.
2: Yeah, they were so nice and you were treated well. And
0: do you know in the state of New Jersey and I believe Oregon as well, that's the only kind of gas stations that they have. You cannot get out and do your own gas. Yeah.
2: Kind of makes sense. I mean, you could really hurt someone.
0: I know. That is true. Good point. John, so you've been here for about 30 years. You've lived in Dover. You've been on the school board. You're a lawyer, so you're super smart. You are also involved in the Dominic Greco Band, correct?
1: Yeah. My wife and I and my son, two sons actually, have all been in the band different various times. We've been in it over 20 years. It's a blast.
0: So cool. And you play what instrument again? Remind me.
1: I play saxophone, tenor saxophone.
0: Saxophone. Okay. Now, your son that came to the fundraiser at Singo... Is that older, younger? Where does he fall
1: in
0: the lineup?
1: The youngest.
0: He has the brightest red hair. And I said to whoever was sitting next to me, I go, that has to be a Maxwell because of his hair.
2: And he's the nice. He takes after Vicky. He's so nice.
1: 100%.
2: So nice.
0: Seriously?
2: He is just the most polite young man. He's just kind.
0: Oh my gosh. So he's nothing like his father.
1: Correct.
0: I don't believe that at all.
1: But he's not 100% like his mom.
0: That's so cute. I want to talk about, I don't know, what are some of your favorite things, John? What do you like to do? Where's your favorite place to go on vacation? You guys do travel a lot.
1: Yeah, I mean, we have traveled to Disney quite a bit. We're a Disney family. I know you like Disney.
0: I love Disney.
1: Yeah. So we've done that several times with the kids and without the kids. And what is my favorite park? Oh, you know, I really enjoy Epcot, spending the day at Epcot. I think
0: Hollywood
1: Studios is great right at this point, too. There's a lot to do at Hollywood Studios. Yeah.
0: Okay.
1: So that's good. I like to read. I like to play music, listen to music.
0: What do you like to read?
1: You know,
0: leadership books, I'm going to throw myself
1: out
0: this window.
1: I rarely ever read those.
0: Okay, good. Are you reading like John Grisham?
1: I have read a lot of John Grisham.
0: I knew it.
1: Yeah, right now I'm reading a Louise Penny.
0: Who dat?
1: Do you know who Louise Penny is?
0: No.
1: You know who Louise Penny is.
0: I'm like, who dat?
1: She's a Canadian author. She has written several books about a police detective, a homicide detective based in Quebec.
0: Oh, okay.
1: They're great.
0: I read very smutty books, so I'm not necessarily sure we're reading the same thing.
1: we'll compare notes off the air.
0: I think me and Mary and I probably align better, hopefully. What do you like to listen to?
1: You know, lots of things, but I generally enjoy, I like classic rock. I like adult alternative rock.
0: Who's
1: like
0: your favorite band of all time? It's tough, right?
1: Yeah. I'd have to say probably Bruce Springsteen, E Street Band.
0: Oh, yeah. Okay. Who have you seen the most in concert?
1: Well, I've seen Billy Joel and Bruce Springsteen. I've always seen a handful of times. So
0: Billy Joel again, Erica.
1: Yeah.
2: He does that to torture me. Although, remember in Singo?
1: Yeah.
2: And he threw out, it was Billy Joel's song, and it really wasn't.
0: Oh.
1: It was a Billy Joel song, but it was the wrong
0: one. Wrong. Yeah.
1: Yes, I humiliated myself with Singo.
2: He got all smart about it. Oh, he was so proud of himself.
1: Oh,
2: and then
1: I was.
2: Billy Joel.
1: Screamed,
2: and then I was like, never mind.
1: I screamed Singo at the top of my lungs.
0: You did?
1: It was the wrong song.
3: Oh,
1: it was. I'm glad we're talking about it now.
2: It was great.
3: Can we live the moment every day?
0: I know. You know what was funny is that literally every other song I had Sally Stroop behind me. She was like, what's this song, Michelle? I don't know what this song is.
2: She loves her.
1: We were relying on you for a lot
0: of
1: Vicky, the newer stuff.
0: Vicky goes, Michelle. And I was like, yeah. She goes, you're going to have to help us. And I was like, okay. And then Steve Stroop turns around and goes, what do you do for a living? How do you know these? And I'm like, I work at the radio. And he's like, oh, well, it totally makes sense.
2: You were the savior.
0: It was adorable.
2: Well, because it was funny, because a song would start, and we kind of recognized it, but not really. And then, like, all, what, nine faces would turn to you.
0: like,
2: what is it?
0: LFO, Summer Girls.
2: That's it.
0: so crazy. Well, John, I'm so thankful that you rearranged your schedule to come in here today. I am going to take a picture. We're going to put a selfie up on Facebook because I want to celebrate your birthday so you can get all of the birthday wishes. Because I didn't notice that you had your name listed on Facebook for your birthday, so I was annoyed by that. Did you know that?
1: No.
0: It's not listed.
2: That's really rude. Enough.
0: Is it?
1: Yeah.
0: No, it's not. I looked.
1: My feelings are
0: Oh, my God, it is. Yeah, I looked. Oh, my God, I'm a terrible human. I scrolled right by it.
2: You're going to have to give up your presidency.
1: Who's the turd now?
0: I know. Who's the turd now? Well. That was a good one. That was good. Hey, happy birthday. Thank you so much for celebrating with us.
2: He's so proud of himself.
1: But seriously, thank you for having us on to promote the Philharmonic. It's a great organization, and you're always so generous with your time.
0: Yes, I love having you guys. You always make me laugh and giggle, and that's the best part about the morning show. So thank you so much. Happy birthday.
1: Thank you.
0: Emma, Erica, I love seeing you too. Hopefully we'll see more of you throughout the year as the Philharmonic season goes on, and good luck with your first show up in Labor Day. Thank you. 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
4: Hi, this is Jim Rosenhaus with your Guardians update. 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They're back in action tomorrow night against Kansas City. Cleveland's been playing excellent baseball on the most recent road trip, and manager Stephen Vogt felt that even before the wins were coming, he was happy with how his team was playing.
5: We're too good for it to continue to trend the way it was. I mean, we went through a tough stretch. 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The guys didn't lose faith, and you have to continue to believe. That's the only thing you can do. You cannot get caught up in the negativity. You cannot get caught up in wins, losses. You have to just keep your head down, show up every day, ready to win, and go out and do your best. And we were doing a lot of things really well. We just weren't finding ways to win. And that's why I kept saying it's going to turn. You know, it's been a nice little stretch run for us here. We'd love to finish it off strong here, but we got a lot of baseball left and we got to keep working.
4: Guardians back at it tomorrow night, hosting the Royals with a 7-10 first pitch. With your Guardians update, I'm Jim Rosenhaus.
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7: AP News, I'm Mike Hempen. Rescue teams are searching for hundreds of missing people along the Nepal-China border after a deadly torrent of water and mud swept through communities following a glacier collapse. Videos show people running before floodwaters swallowed them. More than 350 people have died. More than 1,300 are missing. Russia has launched a major attack on Ukraine that targeted 9 cities with missiles and drones. The assault began Wednesday night. It continued into Thursday. The strikes caused civilian casualties. The U.S. spy chief has been on a secretive trip abroad.
8: CIA Director John Ratcliffe has made a rare visit to Russia. The Kremlin says he held talks in Moscow with intelligence counterparts. Spokesman Dmitry Peskov says Ratcliffe did not meet with Vladimir Putin, but says the Russian president was immediately informed of everything, though he refused to say what was discussed. The trip comes at a time of strained relations over Russia's war in Ukraine, and Moscow has a partnership with Iran, which has provided it with Shahed drones. President Trump played down the significance of Ratcliffe's visit, calling it semi-routine. Peskov stressed U.S.-Russian relations remain in what he describes as a profound crisis. I'm Ben Thomas.
7: A federal judge is refusing to dismiss Steve Bannon's contempt conviction case. The U.S. Judge Carl Nichols has rejected the Justice Department's request to dismiss Bannon's criminal conviction for refusing to testify before the congressional committee that investigated the January 6th attacks on the U.S. Capitol. A Jerusalem court has acquitted a man accused of attacking a Catholic nun, citing an insanity defense, but orders psychiatric hospitalization for up to 6 years. The April attack in Jerusalem's Old City shocked Israel and its Christian communities. This is AP News. An investigation is underway into a nursery fire in Pakistan that has killed more than a dozen babies.
9: 14 newborn babies died in the blaze. Grieving families and the public sought answers about the cause of the fire and the safety measures at the major government facility in Islamabad. The fire was confined to the nursery, and officials said the fire spread so quickly the staff were able to rescue only one baby among the 15 that were there. Pakistan's Minister for Parliamentary Affairs, Tariq Fazal Chowdhury.
10: It was a fire which spread suddenly and at a very fast speed because there was oxygen cylinders, oxygen pipelines in that ward. So that caused that fire to spread.
9: The investigators will visit the nursery Thursday and take statements of staff and relatives. I'm Karen Shamas.
7: 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I'm Mike Hempen, AP News.
11: 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The 10 o'clock report, a part of the Valley's best top and bottom of the hour news coverage. 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
13: This is Jamie Hambaugh for WJER News. It's official. Provia is purchasing the under construction Scheffler building in North Dover as part of a major national expansion expected to create 400 jobs locally and another 400 in North Carolina. The Wayne and Tuscarawas County-based window and door manufacturer announced this morning it's reached an agreement to buy the 310,000-square-foot facility on 97 acres along Dover's northern border. Now, Scheffler had planned to produce electric vehicle components there, but market changes halted the project. Provia expects construction to finish in 2027. A state tax credit agreement calls for 400 Dover area jobs by 2030, though officials said hiring will likely begin sooner. We'll have more on this story coming up later today. The Tuscarawas County Health Department says a mosquito sample collected in Fairfield Township has tested positive for lacrosse virus, the county's first this year. And a third sample has also tested positive for West Nile virus. No human cases have been reported. Both samples were collected July 30th, the lacrosse positive near Alt Road and Tabor Ridge Road Northeast, and the West Nile positive near State Route 212 in Somerdale. Mosquito spraying is scheduled for Saturday from 8 to 11 p.m. in 2-mile areas around both locations, weather permitting. Tuskegee Valley school officials are looking forward to work wrapping up on the new Wellness Center and Tuskegee Valley YMCA in the old high school building. The district says flooring, trim, final pieces of glass, and hardware will be installed over the next couple of weeks. The space could be ready for exercise equipment later this fall. Superintendent Derek Feransky says this $1 million renovation project follows other additions from the past couple of years, transforming the former high school into a community hub.
14: As of now, yes, it is the final big piece that we were planning. So it is in our administrative building, which was the original high school. And so the Altman Health Clinic is on one side, Tuskegee Valley Senior Center in the middle, and then the Wellness Center completes the opposite side.
13: Now, the district says the entire renovation has been funded through state grants with no local dollars used for construction or equipment. The new Wellness Center is being developed in partnership with Tuscarawas County YMCA and will serve as a satellite location. It'll offer memberships to the public along with exercise equipment, gym access, and locker rooms. District officials expect the Tuskegee Valley YMCA to open to the public by early next year. In sports, for the second day in a row, the Guardians rallied late to beat the Angels, this time with a 4-3 win on Wednesday to sweep the three-game series in L.A. and complete a 6-0 road trip. Cleveland fell behind 3-0 in the second inning. They wouldn't tie the game until the ninth inning, with Stephen Kwan up to bat and runners on first and second and one out.
15: Here's the pitch. Swung on and drilled deep down the right field line. One hop over the wall and into the seats. A ground rule double which actually hurts the Guardians as Halpin scores the tying run, but that holds Rocchio at third on the double by Kwan.
13: A batter later, Travis Pisana hit a sac fly to score Rocchio, and reliever Eric Sobrowski worked the bottom of the ninth for his first major league save since 2024. The Guardians are off today, and they'll begin a three-game weekend series at home with the Royals tomorrow night. Here's the weather. Mostly sunny skies today with isolated showers and storms after 2 p.m. and a high of 81. Tonight, mostly clear, a low of 61. Friday, mostly sunny, a high of 80. Friday night, partly cloudy, a low of 58. And that's a look at news for this hour for WJER. I'm Jamie Hambaugh.

From the San Francisco Bay Area, Huey Lewis and the News, If This Is It, on WJER. Boy, the Morgan and the Midday Show today. It's so exciting, I can't even say the name of the show. 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Here's Sarah Reeves on The Voice of the Valley.

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0: Queen on the Voice of the Valley, WJER, Morgan in the midday at 10:18 in the Valley. 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

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Patty gets a $50 gift card from Shenanigans. 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

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Listen for your cue to call in and win later on during the midday show of a large one-topping Domino's Pizza. By the way, speaking of Domino's, according to this official document right here in front of me, Larry Russell, the fine proprietor of Domino's, today, August 27th, celebrating 49 years of marriage to his wonderful bride, Patty. So Larry and Patty Russell, happy anniversary, celebrating 49 years together, and we'll help them in part to celebrate by giving away a Domino's pizza a little bit later on during the show today. Meanwhile, it's the Eurythmics on WJER.

Danny Lennox and Dave Stewart. I got a chance to see Dave Stewart a couple of years back. He was opening for Bryan Adams in Pittsburgh. 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Time now to check the Valley Weather Outlook. A mix of sun and clouds today. A slight chance of some afternoon rain. Look for a high of 81. Tonight, partly cloudy skies. The overnight low dropping to 55. And looking ahead to high school football Friday, sunshine and a high 80. Cloudy skies now and 73 degrees in the valley at WJER.

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1: AP News, I'm Mike Hempen. Jurors in the Lindsey Clancy murder trial in Plymouth, Massachusetts, will hear closing arguments before deciding whether to hold her criminally responsible for killing her three children in 2023. While both sides agree she did kill the children, Clancy's defense team argued she suffered from postpartum psychosis. The AP's Lisa Dwyer reports on the shooting death of a college student who was at the wrong house.
2: An investigation is underway after police shot and killed a 22-year-old college student in Pennsylvania. Police in Upper Potts Grove Township responded early Sunday to a 911 call about a possible break-in attempt. Police found Glenwood Peischer IV at the rear of a home and ultimately shot and killed him. Peischer's father, Glenn, says his son took a wrong turn after a night out celebrating a friend's birthday and thought he was at a friend's house when he tried to enter. Peischer says that his son was on a FaceTime call with his friends that were coming to get him. Dispatch records show police arrived about 12:34 a.m. Peischer says his son was shot about a minute later. I'm Lisa Dwyer.
1: An Immigration and Customs Enforcement officer charged with shooting a man and lying about it during the immigration crackdown in Minneapolis has been released from a Texas jail. Christian Castro was released this morning from a detention center in Brownsville. The judge refused to order his return to Minnesota. More cereals are ditching artificial colors.
3: General Mills says it is removing artificial dyes from all its cereals in the U.S. That includes Lucky Charm and Trix.
4: Orangey orange, grapey purple, raspberry red. What? Lime green? Wow, lime green! Now Trix is fruitier!
3: The shift will be to fruit and vegetable-based dyes and colors derived from spices like paprika and turmeric to keep their bright colors. I'm Ed Donahue.
1: This is AP News. The Pro Bowl is coming to an end.
5: The NFL is ending the Pro Bowl.
6: And if you're going to play a football game in January, well, you might as well play it in Honolulu.
5: The league announced Wednesday they will no longer hold the game with top players from the AFC and NFC that has been held nearly every year since 1951. Instead, 88 players will be named as Pro Bowlers to be recognized in Los Angeles after the season. At the owners' meeting in Atlanta, NFL Executive Vice President Peter O'Reilly described it as a shift from the game to the honor, saying a Pro Bowl selection will return to its original purpose, honoring the best of the best. The game has waned in popularity. Once a staple in Honolulu, it moved around to various cities and switched from tackle to flag football in 2023. League officials say the decision should sit well with many players who said they don't want to risk injury for an exhibition game. I'm Jennifer King.
1: Technology stocks are leading Wall Street. 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I'm Mike Hempen, AP News.
7: 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The 11 o'clock update, a part of the Valley's best top and bottom of the hour news coverage. Coming up next, News Director Jamie Hambaugh gets you up to date on what's happening in and around the valley from the Voice of the Valley.
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9: This is Jamie Hambaugh for WJER News. The New Philadelphia Finance Committee is still considering whether to recommend outsourcing the city's income tax collections to RITA, the Regional Income Tax Agency, as the city faces a tight financial outlook. Committee Chair Steve Rippeth says no decision has been made. He says members are still reviewing the costs, potential savings, and possible impacts, and want more input from Mayor Joel Day, who was unable to attend Wednesday's meeting. Rippeth says RITA's average collection cost is just over 1% of revenue, compared with the city's current rate of about 2 to nearly 3%. But he says cost is only one part of the discussion, with residents, businesses, and tax department staff also affected.
10: There are people whose jobs are attached to this, and that is not something I take lightly. The people who work for this city are valued and do a great job. This is not a reflection on them whatsoever. It's just looking at, are there more efficient ways to do what the city has to do?
9: Committee members agree that they will not meet Rita's September deadline to join for the start of 2027, saying they need more time to study the move. Now, Ripith says the mayor is also comfortable slowing down the process and considering a possible mid-year transition in 2027 if the city decides to join. The Tuscarawas Philharmonic Orchestra will start its 91st season during Labor Day weekend with its new music director and conductor. The board of directors recently elevated Dr. Scott McPherson to the position after 3 years as assistant conductor. In a press release, McPherson says he is honored by the board's unanimous support and proud to share the stage with the incredibly talented musicians of the orchestra. His first concert in the new role will be Sunday, September 6th at 7 p.m. at Tuscarora Park. Orchestra Executive Director Emma Hinkle says Pops in the Park will include music familiar to all generations.
11: And we get to play a lot of fun music. So we call it a Pops concert because we play more movie music, music from Frozen, which is very appealing to, I'd say, you know, some younger people. And then we also are playing a Duke Ellington medley. So that's a little different for us because it's kind of jazz inspired. So you don't usually hear that with orchestra. So we're excited to play that. And then we have the Raiders March, which most people know. It's Indiana Jones. People love it.
9: McPherson retired from Kent State University in 2023 as Director of Choral Studies, and his conducting credits include the Kent State Symphony Orchestra, the Alliance Symphony Orchestra, the Chamber Orchestra of San Antonio, and many others. And looking at sports now, Stephen Kwan hit a tying double in the ninth inning. Travis Bazana followed with a sac fly, and the Guardians rallied past the Los Angeles Angels 4-3 for their seventh straight victory. Cleveland trailed in Tuesday night's game 5-0, and they were down last night 3-0. Manager Stephen Vogt.
12: The last two nights have been really special for us. It's, you know, those are games that we just haven't been able to complete, you know, as consistently as we'd like to. But to come back in the ninth and steal one like that, that's huge to cap off a great road trip and an unbelievable nine-day stretch. And we're going to enjoy the heck out of this off day.
9: Cleveland remains 2.5 games behind Chicago for the division lead. The Guardians return home to host the Royals for 3 games starting tomorrow night. And here now is the weather. Mostly sunny skies in the forecast today, but isolated showers and storms after 2 p.m. with a high of 81. Tonight, mostly clear, a low of 61. Friday, mostly sunny, a high of 80. And Friday night, partly cloudy, a low of 58. That's a look at news for this hour. For WJER, I'm Jamie Hambaugh.

The Kinks and Come Dancing on WJER, The Voice of the Valley, and getting underway tomorrow, another big week of high school football coverage with WJER and Big Z Sports. Here on the WJER side of the hallway, New Philadelphia playing their first home game of the year as West Branch comes calling. Kickoff time at 7 o'clock. That game a YouTube audio cast. So what does that mean, you say? And that's a good question. A recently new feature with WJER and Big Z Sports. You will have on the Big Z YouTube page and WJER.com a graphic that shows you the score of the game along with major sponsors of the broadcast, but you'll hear the audio of the broadcast as well. So anytime you click on, not only will you hear us giving you the play-by-play call and color analysis of the game, but you'll immediately see the score also. Now, in addition to that coverage with the audio cast with WJER for the Quakers and West Branch tomorrow, we've got radio coverage of Dover trying to keep that very early season unbeaten mark as they go on the road to take on traditionally strong Steubenville. Bill Hammerstrom and Travis McClellan with the call of that matchup, a 7 o'clock kickoff time, and all season long high school football with the Quakers and the Crimson Tornadoes presented by Altman Health Systems. Meanwhile, with Big Z Sports coming up, they've got a live YouTube video cast of the game between Garraway and Downton. That game can also be heard on 99.9 WTUZ. Also, unbeaten Indian Valley at home for the second consecutive week as Coach Lancaster's team takes on Akron Buchtel with another one of those audio casts we were just talking about, and another IBC team in action as the 1-0 Jim Morris-led Strasburg Tigers host Steubenville Catholic Central. It is all a part of what's happening with the best coverage of high school sports in the football department tomorrow night with WJER and Big Z Sports here on the Romantics.

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Brian Adams cuts like a knife on the station in the valley with the endless list of winners. 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

0: WJER, where our endless list of winners just grew a little bit more as we congratulate New Philadelphia's Marilyn Pryor. She was caller number 5 and picks up a great $50 gift card to Pearl Valley Cheese, State Route 93, just about 5 miles south of Baltic. Another $50 gift card winner on this Thursday, Marilyn Pryor of New Philadelphia. Winning going on all day long from WJER, the voice here in the Tuscarawas Valley.
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0: And from that Mac and Turf Realty Community News Note file this hour, come one, come all to the New Philadelphia NAS Back to School Carnival. It's a fantastic extravaganza coming up this Sunday, August 30th from 5 to 7 p.m. in the parking lot of the church. 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

0: The Moody Blues in your wildest dreams on WJER, the voice of the Tuscarawas Valley. Morgan in the midday working our way toward the noon report and more winning after the noon report. Your chance to win from Domino's, Pizza, Wendy's, and more. It's all coming up as our Winning Thursday continues. From the voice of the valley.
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Ace of Base on the Voice of the Valley, WJER, your news and information home. Speaking of news, the noon report of news with WJER News Director Jamie Hambaugh, nationally the Associated Press, and back to our, as always, local focus with sports and sports director Phil Hammerstrom. Coming up after the pop music power couple, to be sure, it's Ed Sheeran featuring Taylor Swift on The Voice of the Valley.

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1: AP News. Good morning, I'm Ed Donahue. Closing arguments have started in Plymouth, Massachusetts, in the murder trial of Lindsay Clancy. Jurors will decide whether to hold the former labor and delivery nurse criminally responsible for killing her three children in 2023. Clancy's defense team argues she suffered from postpartum psychosis. Lynn Feeney was in line early this morning to get into the courtroom.
2: If one woman can get support in her mental health struggle after pregnancy and postpartum depression, that would be amazing. I hope that the mental health community takes some action to put policies and procedures in place to help women.
1: Prosecutors argue Clancy intentionally planned the killings. The AP's Allie Swenson reports documents obtained by the AP and The Guardian contradict what now Health Secretary Robert F. Kennedy Jr. said last year about his 2019 visit to Samoa.
3: He repeatedly told senators that a trip he took to Samoa in 2019 before a deadly measles outbreak had nothing to do with vaccines.
4: I went there, nothing to do with vaccines.
3: But a letter from Kennedy to Samoa's then Prime Minister months ahead of the visit contradicts that. The January 2019 letter uses the words vaccine or vaccination 8 times. Kennedy told the Prime Minister he thought 2 deaths of young children in Samoa the previous year might have resulted from a vaccine manufacturing issue. He said he wanted his team to investigate, quote, what happened with your MMR vaccines. The Prime Minister responded, agreeing to the plan and inviting him to come. Knowingly giving false testimony to Congress is a crime, but it's rarely prosecuted. Still, the case is likely to raise questions about Kennedy's integrity, especially because senators have already accused him of breaking promises about how he would handle vaccine policy in office.
1: An ICE officer charged with shooting a man and lying about it during an immigration crackdown in Minneapolis was released from a Texas jail after a judge refused to order his return to Minnesota. This is AP News. A glacier collapse has set off major flooding.
5: Over 1,000 people have been left missing on the Nepal-China border after a series of floods caused by a glacier collapse swept through the area. Rescue teams in Nepal are scrambling after a catastrophic and deadly torrent of floods and mud swept through several communities, leaving hundreds of people dead. More than 1,300 remain missing, including foreigners and pilgrims. Hundreds of residents across the Himalayan region were displaced. Videos of the tragedy showed the flood swallowing up people as they tried to escape. Drone footage from Nepal on Thursday showed the scale of the destruction. I'm Karen Shamas.
1: Ratko Mladic, the former Serb general responsible for atrocities during the 1990s Bosnia War, died in a U.S. prison hospital. He was 84. The war left more than 100,000 people dead. I'm Ed Donahue, AP News.
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7: And on the way from WJER News, we now know officially where Provia plans to move to on the north side of Dover. New Philadelphia continues reviewing the Rita tax collection option. The Guardian sadly come from behind once again against the Angels. Welcome now to the WJER Noon Report. It's Thursday, August 27th, right now 12:04. We have 75 degrees. It's probably cloudy out there right now. I'm Jamie Hambaugh. So first, looking at the weather, mostly sunny skies. They're calling for the afternoon with a chance of scattered showers and storms then possible. It should clear up, though, for Friday and those games tomorrow night. The forecast is on the way. So Provia is buying the Scheffler Building in North Dover as part of a national expansion plan that includes 400 local jobs and 400 more in North Carolina. The Holmes and Tuscarawas County-based window and door manufacturer announced this morning that it's reached an agreement with Scheffler to purchase the under-construction 310,000-square-foot facility on 97 acres on Dover's north border. Schaeffler had planned to manufacture electric vehicle components there, but changes in the market altered those plans. Now, Provia says that it'll complete construction of the facility in 2027. The state tax credit agreement says that the company will create 400 jobs by 2030, but officials expect that to happen sooner. Provia is also acquiring 79 acres in Davie County, North Carolina, where it intends to build a 580,000-square-foot facility to house 400 employees by 2028. Now, once the two facilities are complete, Provia will operate 10 facilities in Ohio, North Carolina, and Mississippi. Well, New Philadelphia City Council's Finance Committee is continuing discussions on whether to recommend outsourcing municipal income tax collections to the Regional Income Tax Agency, or RITA. Committee Chair Steve Ripeth says that no decision has been made and members want more information. He says that RITA's average collection cost over the past 8 years has been about 1.22% of revenue, compared with roughly 2 to nearly 3% for the city's income tax department.
8: So financially, okay, maybe it's a good deal, but that's not the only thing we have to consider. We represent the taxpayers in New Philadelphia, so we can't base it just on money alone. Moving to RITA could change a lot of things for our community, for the businesses that are here, and of course we have to consider that there are people whose jobs are attached to this, and that is not something I take lightly.
7: The city is facing a tight budget and is looking for a savings beyond the income tax department.
9: We're looking at parks and recreation. We're looking at muni court expenses. Fire and police went 6 months without personnel. I think we've looked pretty well up and down this sheet.
10: The park hasn't bought a new lawnmower in 2 years.
9: Exactly.
10: How long did we wait for a bucket truck? Yeah.
7: A council would need to act by mid-September to begin using RITA at the start of 2027. Committee members say that they're unlikely to meet that deadline and could instead consider joining in January or in July next year. Now, Ripeth says waiting would give the city more time to plan a transition, and it's still unclear how many income tax department employees could lose their jobs or who might stay on. Well, the Tuscarawas County Health Department says that the first lacrosse virus-positive mosquito sample of 2026 has been found in the county. No human cases have been reported. Health officials were notified Wednesday that the sample tested positive at the Ohio Department of Health lab. The department also reports a third mosquito sample in Tuscarawas County has tested positive for West Nile virus this year. The lacrosse virus sample was collected July 30th near Alt Road and Tabor Ridge Road northeast in Fairfield Township. The West Nile sample was collected the same day in Summerdale near State Route 212, also in Fairfield Township. In response, mosquito spraying is scheduled for Saturday from 8 to 11 p.m. within a 2-mile radius of both areas. If the weather's bad, spraying will be postponed. Health Commissioner Katie Seward says that there is no need for alarm, but the positive samples are a reminder that mosquito-borne illnesses remain a concern during the summer. Both lacrosse virus and West Nile virus are spread through mosquito bites. Now, many people do not develop symptoms, but illness can include fever, headache, nausea, body aches, vomiting, or rash. Severe illness is rare but can occur, especially in children with lacrosse virus and older adults or people with certain medical conditions with West Nile virus. Well, in Northeast Ohio, the Pro Football Hall of Fame in Canton is getting a facelift courtesy of some funding from the National Football League. Dave Chudowski of ONN affiliate WKYC-TV in Cleveland explains that.
11: The Pro Football Hall of Fame in Canton is getting a big boost from the NFL. The league's 32 owners have approved a funding package to help pay for the hall's $102 million expansion and modernization project. It is currently in phase two with construction of the KeyBank Center underway. The upcoming phase three focuses on the museum, adding a new grand lobby, a broadcast studio, and interactive exhibits focusing on the NFL. First 100 years.
7: Tuskegee Valley school officials say construction is nearing the finish line on the new Wellness Center at Tuskegee Valley YMCA inside the old high school building. The district says flooring, trim, final glass installation, and hardware will be completed over the next couple of weeks, clearing the way for exercise equipment to be moved in later this fall. Superintendent Derek Varansky says the facility will operate as a satellite location for the county YMCA.
12: We started construction on a new wellness center in conjunction with the Tuscarawas County YMCA. That is all being paid through state grant funds. So we're excited for that space to finally be completed.
7: Now, the new space will offer memberships and be open to the entire community with exercise machines, gym access, and locker rooms. The Wellness Center and YMCA construction is a $1 million renovation project within the old high school, which already includes a health clinic and other services.
12: It's just exciting. I'm very proud of everything we've accomplished. I can't thank our community, our staff enough for their continuous support. And just to bring everybody together and allow us to have a building on campus where our community can come in. I've said over and over, our community has paid for that space. And the ability to see them every single day and to interact with our community members, it's just very good.
7: And according to a district Facebook post, Tuscarawas County YMCA expects the Wellness Center to be open to the public by early 2027. The Tuscarawas Philharmonic Orchestra has a new music director and conductor. Dr. Scott McPherson is not new to the orchestra, as he has been the assistant conductor since 2023. But the September 6th concert at Tuscarawas Park will be his first in the lead role. And Executive Director Emma Hinkle says McPherson's selection was a unanimous decision by the orchestra's board.
13: Scott is wonderful. He's a fantastic conductor. He works well with all the musicians. Our board loves him. The community loves him. So we're just really excited that he's moving into this position.
7: At McPherson's first concert as music director and conductor will start the 91st season of the Tuscarawas Philharmonic. Pops in the Parks, part of the RTY Summer Showcase series at Tuscarawas Park.
13: We love it at Tuscarawas Park. It's Sunday, September 6th at 7 p.m. Outdoor amphitheater concert. You can go early if you want to enjoy some rides, maybe get some food at the concession stand at Tuscarawas Park to support them. And we just love it there. It's one of our favorite concerts every year.
7: McPherson retired from Kent State University in 2023 after 44 years in higher education. And he founded three ensemble groups, including the Cleveland Chamber Choir, which was named Choir of the World at the World Choir Festival in Hong Kong in 2021. And this now is the forecast. Now they're calling for mostly sunny skies this afternoon, but with isolated showers and storms, mainly after 2 p.m. and a high of 81. Later tonight, it's going to be mostly clear with a low of 61. On Friday, mostly sunny, high of 80. Friday nights, partly cloudy, a low of 58. And right now for Saturday, they're seeing sunny skies and a high of 81. We do have some clouds out there right now, 12-12. It is 75 degrees, and this is the Noon Report on WJER with sports on the way. It's the Guardians wrapped up their road trip. They had the series finale against the Angels Wednesday, where they fell behind once again early, this time at 3-0. So we'll get to that, how that went, plus more on the Browns with preseason winding down, the latest in high school sports, and much more. Bill Hammerstrom has it all covered, and he is next.
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15: This is your Thursday afternoon sports report. I'm Bill Hammerstrom. We'll get some high school results from yesterday, but how about we start with Major League Baseball? The Guardians wrapped up a perfect road trip and a sweep of the Angels with a 4-3 ninth inning win yesterday in L.A. Cleveland went 6-0 in Colorado and California to earn a day off before a 10-game homestand starts Friday. The Guardians won their seventh game in a row yesterday despite a shaky start from Joey Cantillo. He hurt himself the most with an error that allowed a run to score in the first inning and three walks followed by a bases-loaded hit batter that contributed to two more runs in the second. Cleveland was down 3-0 early, but Cantillo hung in there through six innings in what manager Stephen Vogt called the best start of the season.
16: Absolutely. I mean, like I said, we were hot in the pen. They were hot in the pen. But at the end of this nine in a row, we needed that. And so that was the start of the year, in my opinion. I mean, just because we didn't have the innings to finish the game. So what a great job.
15: Cleveland scored on a sacrifice fly by Travis Bazzana in the fifth inning that plated Brian Rocchio. That scenario would repeat itself for the winning run in the top of the ninth.
16: Yeah, you know, Travis was going through it there for a while, and like we talked about, you just got to stay stubborn to who he is, and he had some huge swings of the bat, some, you know, even the bunt single to get us going, just finding ways to impact games, playing great defense, and Travis has been great for us all year.
15: Stephen Kwan had the biggest hit of the game, a two-run double in the ninth to tie the score at three and set up Bazzana's game-winning sacrifice. Eric Sabrowski got the save, his first of the year. The Guardians also rallied late on Tuesday to beat the Angels in 10 innings.
16: Yeah, I mean, the last two nights have been really special for us. It's, you know, those are games that we just haven't been able to complete, you know, as consistently as we'd like to. But to come back in the ninth and steal one like that, that's huge to cap off a great road trip and an unbelievable nine-day stretch. And we're going to enjoy the heck out of this off day tomorrow.
15: That off day is today. Cleveland's 10-game homestand starts Friday night against the surprising Royals, who had a 9-game winning streak halted yesterday in Toronto. It's Kansas City for three, Toronto for three, then Detroit for four games. With 28 games left, Cleveland is 2.5 behind the White Sox in the AL Central. The Guardians hold the final wildcard spot by 2 games over Texas. The White Sox beat the Rangers 10-4 yesterday, so good news for Cleveland in the wildcard standings, but not in the Central standings. The struggling Tigers managed just 2 hits and a 3-0 loss to the Rays. The Twins have lost 5 of their last 6 after falling to the A's 7-4 yesterday. In the National League, the Reds also won in the ninth inning on the West Coast, scoring 7 runs in their last at-bat to beat the Giants 10-9. In that ninth inning, Cincinnati was trailing 9-3 when Hector Rodriguez led off with a solo home run. A single and 2 walks later, Gino Suarez hit a grand slam to make it 9-8. Bad defense by the Giants put runners on second and third with nobody out. A sac fly tied it, and a pinch-hit single by Tyler Stevenson plated the winning run. Reds manager Terry Francona said it was a wild inning.
17: You know, Gino hits the home run, and you're just like, you're kind of like, why can't that be the tying run? Yeah. He'd come that far back, but to our guys' credit, they kept going. And, I mean, McLean steals the base. It's huge because then he can move up on the sac fly. You know, they made some mistakes, and we capitalized. We also, to get where we were, made some mistakes, but at least we kept playing and make for a heck of a lot better flight.
15: Meanwhile, the Pirates lost to the Padres 3-0 yesterday, so the Reds are just 1.5 games from not finishing in last place in the NL Central. To the NFL, the Browns play the Patriots in Cleveland tonight. The starters won't play. There are some reasons to watch. Maybe you want to see quarterbacks Dylan Gabriel or rookie Talen Green. It also might be interesting to see how Cleveland fans express their disappointment with the Browns naming Deshaun Watson the starting quarterback, even though he won't be playing. That game starts at 8 o'clock. Meanwhile, ESPN is reporting the Browns are releasing receiver Cedric Tillman, the 26-year-old 2023 third-round pick, always looked like a promising talent, but injuries, including multiple concussions, cost him significant playing time over 3 seasons. In college football, Ohio State's football captains were front and center yesterday. There are 7 of them, returning senior captains, receiver Brandon Innes and offensive lineman Austin Sierveld. Then there's fifth-year defensive end Kenyatta Jackson and juniors, safety Jalen McClain, linebacker Peyton Pierce, quarterback Julian Sayin, and receiver Jeremiah Smith. Of those, Smith and Sayin are also expected to compete for the top awards in college football. Smith says captain was a goal of his, but it still surprised him.
18: No, I didn't feel it, actually. It caught me by surprise. That's why I dropped a little tear last Saturday, so yeah.
15: Smith is a Heisman candidate, but he has his own Heisman prediction about a Buckeyes freshman running back from Texas.
18: I think I said this back in spring. I said it to Luke Montgomery. I said, before Legend Bay leave Ohio State, he'll be a Heisman finalist or he'll end up winning it. And the things he's been doing in practice has been pretty special for sure.
15: Meanwhile, Sayin is the returning starting quarterback for the preseason number one ranked team in the country, so he almost has to be a captain, right?
19: Yeah, I mean, it means so much to me to be a captain. You know, the history and the tradition of this program, and, you know, I really just can't put it into words that my teammates, you know, selected me and the 6 others because, you know, it's truly a great honor.
15: The Buckeyes open the college football season in 9 days at home against Ball State. We will have Ohio State's games right here on WJER. Speaking of football on WJER, Dover and New Philadelphia football brought to you all season long by Altman Health Systems here on The Voice of the Valley. 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On YouTube, you will find a live scoreboard and running clocks. 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Then also on the Big Z Sports YouTube channel, live stream games. 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Akron Buchdel at Indian Valley. 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Some high school scores from yesterday. How about we start with tennis? The New Philadelphia girls beat Canton South 5-0. The winners for the Quakers, Evie Bowers, Samantha Johnson, and Anna Worley in singles matches. And then the doubles teams of Jordan Chang and Olivia Alexander, and Kate Stogsdill and Maddie Alexander. Claymont's girls tennis team beat Alliance 5-0 with wins by Madeline Dean, Brinley Poland, Maddie Gladstone, and the doubles teams of Aubrey Potts and Allie Robson, and Riley Tarbert and Ellison Stahl. Boys golf, Strasburg won by a single stroke over East Canton, 172-173. Gavin Weaver led the Tigers with a 38. Dover won a three-way match with a 160 team score to beat Brook and Harrison Central. They shot 181 and 182. A balanced tornado effort was led by Gavin Van Horn with a 39. Austin Levengood and Carson Peoples shot 40, and Matthew Yoder shot 41. Indian Valley won 149-188 over Sandy Valley. Another impressive team effort by the Braves. Hayden Bieber led the way with a 36, but Phil Rangel had a 37, and Owen Cummings and Brody Sellers both shot 38. Now let's wrap it up with the Associated Press and the AP Sports Minute.
20: AP Sports, I'm Donna Warder. Kyle Schwarber hit his 40th home run, and the Phillies shut out the Mariners 6-0 Wednesday night. Freddy Peralta pitched six scoreless innings and picked up his first win with his new team as Tampa Bay beat Detroit 3-0. The Padres beat the Pirates 3-0. The Guardians 4, Angels 3, Reds 10, Giants 9, the Marlins 4, Red Sox 0, the Blue Jays 3, the Royals 0, the Yankees 9, the Astros 3, the Brewers 8, the Mets 1. Karolina Mukova and Jakub Minshik won the U.S. Open mixed doubles title Wednesday night, beating Belinda Bencic and Flavio Cabolli 6-3, 1-6, 10-6. The NFL will play a record 9 games internationally this season. They include 3 cities hosting for the first time: Melbourne, Australia, Rio de Janeiro, and Paris. Donna Warder, AP Sports.
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22: I'm Damian Troisi, and this is Markets in a Minute. Stocks rose in morning trading on Wall Street Thursday. The S&P 500 rose 0.3%. The Dow rose 0.1%. The Nasdaq Composite rose 0.8%. Technology stocks led the gains. Nvidia, Salesforce, and others reported bigger profits than Wall Street expected for their most recent quarters. Nvidia surged, and it was the biggest force pulling up the broader market. Treasury yields held relatively steady in the bond market. They have been mostly climbing through the summer on worries about high inflation and the U.S. government's growing debt. Oil prices rose 1% and remain volatile amid the ongoing U.S. war with Iran. Damian Troisi, New York.
20: The Canadian government is investing billions of dollars to reduce reliance on suppliers of military gear from the U.S. Wuxley is a Canadian company that makes luxury parkas. Now it's branching into defense contracting, making helmet covers for the Canadian military. James Urichuk is founder and CEO.
0: There's a lot of engineering. Here's a complete garment. A lot of engineering goes into here. You see the quality.
20: Volatus Aerospace in Vaughan, Canada makes drones. CEO Glenn Lynch.
2: The objective is to develop the technologies that the Canadian Armed Forces needs, which are also including, you know, kinetic products, because those are required and they have to be built in Canada.
20: Prime Minister Mark Carney has vowed to strengthen the country's economic self-sufficiency amid fraying relations with Washington. I'm Donna Water.
7: Thanks, Donna. And there are no obituaries to announce here at this time this afternoon. So, when the noon report continues after the break, we'll get to some entertainment news from the AP. It's straight ahead here on WJER.
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23: 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The man who created a whole gallery of loony villains was in a wheelchair after a 2012 stroke and died in Los Angeles at 80.
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1: There are tributes around the world in honor of Dolly Parton, who died in Nashville. Parton was honored during the changing of the guard at Buckingham Palace. Closer to home, Carla Potts went to Dolly Parton's Dollywood Amusement Park in Tennessee for the first time.
29: She just consistently showed joy and spread hope and really just life.
1: The amount of flowers keeps growing at the gate to Dolly Parton's home near Nashville. Mandy Madsen traveled from Savannah, Georgia. She's
30: a Dolly Parton impersonator with my band Andy and Mandy. And I just threw my wig in the car as like my emotional support wig.
1: Madsen is grieving in her own way.
30: Being a woman's awesome in so many ways. It's hard in many ways, but it's awesome in so many ways. We get to dress up and have fun.
1: Taylor Swift says a world without Dolly doesn't feel possible, real, or right. I'm Ed Donahue.
7: And right now it's 12:27. You are listening to the Noon Report. We have 75 degrees. With partly cloudy skies, once again looking at news headlines, Provia is purchasing the under-construction Scheffler building in North Dover. It's part of a major national expansion expected to create 400 jobs locally and another 400 in North Carolina. The Holmes and Tuscarawas County-based window and door manufacturer announced this morning that it's reached an agreement to buy the 310,000-square-foot facility on 97 acres along Dover's northern border. Scheffler had planned to produce some electric vehicle components there, but market changes halted the project. Provia expects construction to finish now in 2027. The state tax credit agreement calls for 400 Dover area jobs by 2030, though officials say hiring will likely begin sooner. And once again, let's get to the weather. And they're calling for mostly sunny skies this afternoon, but isolated showers and storms mainly after 2 p.m. and a high of 81 today. Tonight, it's going to be mostly clear out there with a low of 61. Friday, mostly sunny, a high of 80. Friday night, partly cloudy, a low of 58. And Saturday, sunny, a high of 81. It is partly cloudy right now, 12:28. Again, we have 75 degrees, and that's going to wrap up the Noon Report. And stick around. We have the Classic Canteen. It's on the way. And for the entire WJER News Department, I'm Jamie Hambaugh.
1: I'm Ed Donahue with an AP News Minute. Meta has agreed to pay $17 billion and add child safety measures to its Facebook and Instagram platforms to end a landmark trial over teen social media addiction and settle claims filed by 47 states. William Tong is Connecticut's Attorney General.
3: Meta, Instagram, Facebook, and its peers in the industry, TikTok, Snapchat, YouTube, have for years strip-mined the souls of America's children for money.
1: California Attorney General Rob Bonta says the changes will protect children.
5: For all users under 18, Meta has agreed to set a default daily time limit of 2 hours that will drop to 1 hour if other social media platforms agree to similar terms.
1: The deal cut short the trial, which was expected to see CEO Mark Zuckerberg take the stand before a jury in federal court in California. I'm Ed Donahue.
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WJER Wilson Pickett kicking off the Classic Canteen on a Tuesday. Mustang Sally, that song designed up by request. Very nice gentleman called in yesterday wanting to hear Mustang Sally. Sometimes Morgan in the midday, a little bit slow moving, but there you have it. From Wilson Pickett, to the King We Go on a Thursday. Here's Elvis.

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0: The Beatles on the Classic Canteen on WJER. Bill Morgan reminding you every high school football Friday with WJER's coverage, a Domino's Football Friday, and as a part of that extended coverage every Thursday, giving you an opportunity to win a free large one-topping Domino's pizza, courtesy of Larry and his great team at Domino's in their longtime location, East Iron Avenue in Dover. And speaking of Mr. Larry Russell, today on this August 27th, he and his bride Patty celebrate their 49th anniversary. Now, far be it for me to tell a widely, unbelievably successful guy like Larry what to do on his 49th anniversary. I mean, he's 18 years ahead of me in that department. But take Patty somewhere that doesn't serve pizza. That's all I'm saying. Has nothing to do with Domino's, just the pizza concept, of which I'm sure the great Russell family has consumed copious amounts over the year, especially delicious Domino's. But Larry and his team want you to win Domino's right now. If you are caller number 3, our third caller, you get a free large one-topping pizza from Domino's, East Iron Avenue in Dover. The contest line, in case you don't know, 330-364-WJER. 330-364-WJER. Caller number 3 right now, you're a winner from Domino's and WJER.
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The Rolling Stones on the Classic Canteen from WJER and Under My Thumb. And time to tell you who our latest winner is on a big-time winning Thursday from WJER as we congratulate Carla Cannon from Tuskegee getting a delicious Domino's large one-item pizza from the Domino's East Iron Avenue location in Dover. 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

0: 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They've got an off day today as they travel back from California and will begin a weekend series with the Royals tomorrow at the corner of Carnegie and Ontario. 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
1: AP News. I'm Ed Donahue. In closing statements in Plymouth, Massachusetts, in the murder trial of Lindsay Clancy, her attorney, Kevin Reddington, says Clancy went from a loving wife and mother to being charged with killing her three young children.
2: Because of the damn medicine and the lousy medical care that she got.
1: Reddington argues she suffered from postpartum psychosis. He pointed to Clancy's journals that included intrusive and depressing thoughts.
2: As she runs into January, there's nothing other than little chicken scratches because her mind was gone.
1: Prosecutor Jennifer Sprague says the Clancy case isn't about the mental health system.
3: This wasn't a woman suffering from a lack of care, a lack of resources. She had an abundance of help, an abundance of care. She had all of that and more.
1: Postpartum psychosis is estimated to afflict 1 to 2 per 1,000 women after delivery. Sources tell the AP the military faces a beyond critical shortage of Patriot missiles in Europe, largely driven by the war with Iran. Ratko Mladic, the ex-Bosnian Serb warlord who oversaw atrocities in Bosnia, has died in prison. He was 84.
4: Serbian state RTS television and official Bosnian Serb television reported his death. They said Mladic died in a UN prison hospital in The Hague.
5: Mr. Mladic, can you hear
4: the UN Tribunal for War Crimes committed during the wars in Yugoslavia in the 1990s sentenced Mladic to life in prison in 2017. His sentencing was considered a key step toward bringing justice to the victims. Mladic had been in custody since 2011 after many years on the run. A family member confirmed the reports. I'm Karen Shamas.
1: Tropical storm Dolly has formed in the Atlantic. The storm's name has no connection to Dolly Parton's death. This is AP News.
6: I'm Damian Troisi, and this is Markets in a Minute. Stocks rose in morning trading on Wall Street Thursday. The S&P 500 rose 0.3%. The Dow rose 0.1%. The Nasdaq Composite rose 0.8%. Technology stocks led the gains. Nvidia, Salesforce, and others reported bigger profits than Wall Street expected for their most recent quarters. Nvidia surged, and it was the biggest force pulling up the broader market. Treasury yields held relatively steady in the bond market. They have been mostly climbing through the summer on worries about high inflation and the U.S. government's growing debt. Oil prices rose 1% and remain volatile amid the ongoing U.S. war with Iran. Damian Troisi, New York.
1: UEFA is preparing a criminal complaint against FIFA President Gianni Infantino for possible financial mismanagement over his failed plan to sell future World Cup profits to private investors. I'm Ed Donahue, AP News.
7: WJER News Time in the Valley, 103. The 1 o'clock report being brought to you by Carpenter Heating and Cooling on the south side of New Philadelphia. 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
10: This is Jamie Hamball for WJER News. It's official. Provia is purchasing the under-construction Scheffler building in North Dover as part of a major national expansion expected to create 400 jobs locally and another 400 in North Carolina. The Wayne and Tuscarawas County-based window and door manufacturer announced this morning it's reached an agreement to buy the 310,000-square-foot facility on 97 acres along Dover's northern border. Now, Schaeffler had planned to produce electric vehicle components there, but market changes halted the project. Provia expects construction to finish in 2027. A state tax credit agreement calls for 400 Dover area jobs by 2030, though officials said hiring will likely begin sooner. We'll have more on this story coming up later today. The Tuscarawas County Health Department says a mosquito sample collected in Fairfield Township has tested positive for lacrosse virus, the county's first this year. And a third sample has also tested positive for West Nile virus. No human cases have been reported. Both samples were collected July 30th, the lacrosse positive near Alt Road and Tabor Ridge Road Northeast, and the West Nile positive near State Route 212 in Somerdale. Mosquito spraying is scheduled for Saturday from 8 to 11 p.m. in 2-mile areas around both locations, weather permitting. Tuskegee Valley school officials are looking forward to work wrapping up on the new Wellness Center and Tuskegee Valley YMCA in the old high school building. The district says flooring, trim, final pieces of glass, and hardware will be installed over the next couple of weeks. The space could be ready for exercise equipment later this fall. Superintendent Derek Varansky says this $1 million renovation project follows other additions from the past couple of years, transforming the former high school into a community hub.
11: As of now, yes, it is the final big piece that we were planning. So it is in our administrative building, which was the original high school. And so the Altman Health Clinic is on one side, Tuskegee Valley Senior Center in the middle, and then the Wellness Center completes the opposite side.
10: Now, the district says the entire renovation has been funded through state grants with no local dollars used for construction or equipment. The new Wellness Center is being developed in partnership with Tuscarawas County YMCA and will serve as a satellite location. It'll offer memberships to the public along with exercise equipment, gym access, and locker rooms. District officials expect the Tuskegee Valley YMCA to open to the public by early next year. In sports, for the second day in a row, the Guardians rallied late to beat the Angels, this time with a 4-3 win on Wednesday to sweep the three-game series in L.A. and complete a 6-0 road trip. Cleveland fell behind 3-0 in the second inning. They wouldn't tie the game until the ninth inning, with Stephen Kwan up to bat and runners on first and second and one out.
12: Here's the pitch. Swung on and drilled deep down the right field line. One hop over the wall and into the seats. A ground rule double, which actually hurts the Guardians as Halpin scores the tying run, but that holds Rocchio at third on the double by Kwan.
10: A batter later, Travis Bazzana hit a sac fly to score Rocchio, and reliever Eric Sobrowski worked the bottom of the ninth for his first major league save since 2024. The Guardians are off today, and they'll begin a three-game weekend series at home with the Royals tomorrow night. Here's the weather. Mostly sunny skies today with isolated showers and storms after 2 p.m. and a high of 81. Tonight, mostly clear, a low of 61. Friday, mostly sunny, a high of 80. Friday night, partly cloudy, a low of 58. And that's a look at news for this hour. For WJER, I'm Jamie Hambaugh.
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Smokey and the Miracles Shop Around on hour number two of the Classic Canteen from WJER. We've been giving away prizes all day, and the 1 o'clock hour, it's going to continue. I've got the details on that coming up as hour number two of the canteen rolls merrily along with heart.

0: Back-to-back Heart on the Classic Canteen from WJER, the voice of the Valley, and the back half of that Heart double play, Barracuda. Time now to play our Wendy's What Year Was It? 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

The Holly is on the Classic Canteen from WJER, where we've got another winner in a busy day of winners from the Voice of the Valley. Playing our Wendy's, what year was it? And knowing that 1977 was the year that we were looking for, Mr. Bill Amick of New Philadelphia gets lunch for two from many of the Tuscarawas County Wendy's locales in Bill's home area of New Philly, Dover, Eurexville, Newcomerstown, or Bolivar. 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Here are the Eagles on the Canteen.

The WJER Classic Canteen Forecast for Dover, New Philly, Sugar Creek, and all of the WJER listening area. A mix of sun and clouds for the remainder of the afternoon. A slight chance of some rain later on. Look for a high of 81. For tonight, partly cloudy, the overnight low 55. And for Friday, sunny and warm as well, a high 80. Right now, cloudy skies and 78 degrees in the valley. With Jackson Brown on the Classic Canteen.

0: Chuck Berry on WJER's Classic Canteen with rock and roll music, the WJER Classic Canteen, because occasionally we get this question, when do you play music from during the canteen? The beginning of the rock and roll era, which is officially cited, is 1955, when Bill Haley and the Comets hit the radio with Rock Around the Clock through 1980. That's the music span you'll hear on the Canteen every day, Monday through Friday, on WJER, AM, and FM, the combined voices of the Tuscarawas Valley. 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
0: WJER, always right about this time during the Classic Canteen, we bring you our D's Restaurant Lottery Update, a service of D's. They're on Fillmore, right across the street from the side entrance to the Tuscarawas County YMCA D's. Well, there will be, coming up Saturday night, another Powerball drawing, and with no winner last night, that Powerball jackpot for Saturday night climbs to $119 million, and let's do some math on that. Now, if you take the cash jackpot instead of the annual payments, that'll be $51 million. Now, generally speaking, they tell you, they being financial experts and accountants and things along those lines, and lottery gambling degenerates, those guys too, you'll get a little bit more than 50%. So let's say of that $51 million, you walk away free and clear with $26.5 million. I think you'd be having a big you-know-what kind of party on Saturday night. And for those that say, you know, I'd really only like to win, you know, the bigger jackpots, $300 or $400 million. Can you imagine what $26.5 million free and clear would do for you? I am not, I repeat, not one of those guys or gals who would say, I'm going to keep working. I don't know if $26.5 million is going to be get out of here. Or as Austin Carr would say on one of his Cavaliers television broadcasts, get that weak stuff out of here. Yeah, if I win $26.5 million in cash on Saturday night, the only time you'll hear me on this radio station, if they will continue to have me, is broadcasting high school sporting events. I would still do that because I really enjoy it. But $26.5 million and continuing to work on a daily basis, I don't think so. That is your D's Restaurant Classic Canteen Lottery Update. Thanks to D's and congratulations to D's as they celebrate a 40th anniversary of serving you in the Valley.
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1: AP News. I'm Ed Donahue. In Plymouth, Massachusetts, jury deliberations have started in the murder trial of Lindsay Clancy.
2: This is a prosecution that has ripped the soul out of this girl.
1: She is charged with the deaths of her three young children. Attorney Kevin Reddington says Clancy had postpartum psychosis and her medical care made it worse.
2: This young lady did nothing wrong in her life. She was a nurse, a daughter, a wife, and a darn good mother.
1: Prosecutor Jennifer Sprague says Clancy's children were her protective factor.
3: And so she had to remove the protective factor. And I'm not saying she was happy about it. I'm saying that it was what she had to do to end her misery. But it was a choice.
1: Sprague says the nation's health care system is not on trial. Officials tell the AP the U.S. is facing a beyond critical shortage of advanced missile interceptors in Europe. The AP's Sagar Magani has the story.
4: A U.S. defense official in Europe and a NATO official say the shortage raises concerns about alliance members' vulnerabilities to a potential Russian attack. They say the most concerning shortfall involves Patriot missile interceptors, which can shoot down Moscow's high-speed ballistic missiles, and Ukraine is feeling the shortage most acutely. The low defense inventories are largely driven by President Trump's war in Iran. U.S. missile stocks have been moved from Europe to the Middle East, where America and Gulf allies have fired significant numbers of interceptors. The Pentagon's top spokesman says claims of U.S. munitions shortages are false, and the military has everything needed to strike. Sagar Magani at the White House.
1: Stocks are higher on Wall Street. This is AP News. Britons get a chance to read Jason Arday's story for themselves.
5: Scholar Jason Arday has had his memoir published on Thursday, weeks after he died whilst he faced plagiarism charges. The book's release comes less than 2 weeks after 41-year-old Arday was found dead at his apartment in London. His death followed relentless media coverage about allegations that his academic work was bolstered by plagiarism and that he exaggerated his athletic and fundraising achievements. Arday's memoir, Great and Unfortunate Things, tells the story of how a non-verbal autistic boy who grew up to be the youngest black professor in Cambridge University's history. I'm Karen Shemas.
1: A beluga whale named Pikachu has died at Chicago's Shedd Aquarium days after being transported from a closed Ontario park as part of a rescue effort for Canada's last captive whales. I'm Ed Donahue, AP News.
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7: This is Jamie Hamboff for WJER News. The new Philadelphia Finance Committee is still considering whether to recommend outsourcing the city's income tax collections to RITA, the Regional Income Tax Agency, as the city faces a tight financial outlook. Committee Chair Steve Rippeth says no decision has been made. He says members are still reviewing the costs, potential savings, and possible impacts, and want more input from Mayor Joel Day, who was unable to attend Wednesday's meeting. Rippeth says RITA's average collection cost is just over 1% of revenue, compared with the city's current rate of about 2 to nearly 3%. But he says cost is only one part of the discussion, with residents, businesses, and tax department staff also affected.
8: There are people whose jobs are attached to this, and that is not something I take lightly. The people who have worked for this city are valued and do a great job. This is not a reflection on them whatsoever. It's just looking at, are there more efficient ways to do what the city has to do?
7: committee members agree that they will not meet Rita's September deadline to join for the start of 2027, saying they need more time to study the move. Now, Ripith says the mayor is also comfortable slowing down the process and considering a possible mid-year transition in 2027 if the city decides to join. The Tuscarawas Philharmonic Orchestra will start its 91st season during Labor Day weekend with its new music director and conductor. The board of directors recently elevated Dr. Scott McPherson to the position after 3 years as assistant conductor. In a press release, McPherson says he is honored by the board's unanimous support and proud to share the stage with the incredibly talented musicians of the orchestra. His first concert in the new role will be Sunday, September 6th at 7 p.m. at Tuscarora Park. Orchestra Executive Director Emma Hinkle says Pops in the Park will include music familiar to all generations.
9: And we get to play a lot of fun music. So we call it a Pops concert because we play more movie music, music from Frozen, which is very appealing to, I'd say, you know, some younger people. And then we also are playing a Duke Ellington medley. So that's a little different for us because it's kind of jazz inspired. So you don't usually hear that with orchestra. So we're excited to play that. And then we have the Raiders March, which most people know. It's Indiana Jones. People love it.
7: McPherson retired from Kent State University in 2023 as director of choral studies, and his conducting credits include the Kent State Symphony Orchestra, the Alliance Symphony Orchestra, the Chamber Orchestra of San Antonio, and many others. And looking at sports now, Stephen Kwan hit a tying double in the ninth inning. Travis Bazzana followed with a sac fly, and the Guardians rallied past the Los Angeles Angels 4-3 for their seventh straight victory. Cleveland trailed in Tuesday night's game 5-0, and they were down last night 3-0. Manager Stephen Vogt.
10: The last two nights have been really special for us. It's, you know, those are games that we just haven't been able to complete, you know, as consistently as we'd like to. But to come back in the ninth and steal one like that, that's huge to cap off a great road trip and an unbelievable nine-day stretch. And we're going to enjoy the heck out of this off day.
7: Cleveland remains 2.5 games behind Chicago for the division lead. The Guardians return home to host the Royals for 3 games starting tomorrow night. And here now is the weather. Mostly sunny skies in the forecast today, but isolated showers and storms after 2 p.m. with a high of 81. Tonight, mostly clear, a low of 61. Friday, mostly sunny, a high of 80. And Friday night, partly cloudy, a low of 58. That's a look at news for this hour. For WJER, I'm Jamie Hambaugh.
11: Partly cloudy this afternoon with widely scattered showers and thunderstorms, high temperatures around 80 degrees. Isolated evening showers tonight, partly cloudy. There should be breaks in the clouds for the partial lunar eclipse tonight, starting at 10:30, reaching maximum eclipse shortly after midnight. Low temperature in the lower 60s. Friday, mix of sun and clouds with a high of 80 degrees. Friday night, mostly clear, low 58. Saturday, we'll see sunshine and a high of 80. I'm Severe Weather Team 9 meteorologist Jeff Exelon.
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1: Music from Maroon 5 on your Thursday. Thanks so much for making us a part of it here at the Voice of the Valley, WJER. Laurel Quillen with you with a look at what's going on at the Kent State Performing Arts Center. Their new season of shows is about to begin in September, and we've been talking a lot about the shows that are coming to the PAC in September and October and November, but let's look ahead a little bit. For those of you looking to make some holiday plans, maybe you have friends and family coming to the Valley to visit for the holiday season, and you think, gosh, what could we go out and do together as a family for the holidays? Well, coming up in the month of December, for those of you that love Christmas, it's Oh Christmas Tea, a British comedy coming to the PAC on December 8th. Luminaire Christmas will visit on December 13th. And for those of you missing Dolly, Dolly Parton's Smoky Mountain Christmas Carol comes to the Performing Arts Center at Kent State Tuscarawas on December 17th. Get your tickets now before those are gone. Those are going to be a hot item. And if you're giving gifts for the holidays, perhaps you will be stuffing stockings with the music of Billy Joel and Elton John. Michael Cavanaugh will perform, those two artists, coming up in January. That would make a fantastic gift for someone. You've Still Got a Friend celebrates the music of Carole King and James Taylor. Sawyer Brown is coming to the PAC in January as well. Find out the complete list of shows for this year and the next as part of the upcoming season online at kent.edu/TuskPAC. Visit the box office in person, open weekdays from 8 to 5, or give them a call at 330-308-6400. Coming up, we'll have news from around the state with the Ohio News Network and a look at your Valley forecast just minutes away as well on WJER.
2: Doc John.

0: I'm Kate Burdett on the Ohio News Network. Gary Siders Jr. has had his bond nearly doubled by a Vinton County judge for new charges unrelated to the child endangerment case involving his 16 children. ONN's Brianna Albizu has more.
1: The Cincinnati Inquirer reports that Gary Siders Jr. and his wife Elizabeth have been accused of having sexual contact with a minor who is at least 10 years younger than them between January and September of 2022. The Vinton County indictment was filed August 21st, but not publicly visible until yesterday. Siders Jr. is accused of engaging in sexual relations with a child for whom he was acting in loco parentis, meaning in the place of a parent or guardian.
0: The U.S. Department of Justice is suing the Franklin County Municipal Court over a new rule the DOJ is claiming restricts federal immigration arrests at or near the courthouse. And in Northeast Ohio, the Pro Football Hall of Fame in Canton is getting a facelift courtesy of some funding from the NFL. Dave Chadowski of ONN affiliate WKYC-TV in Cleveland explains.
2: The league's 32 owners have approved a funding package to help pay for the hall's $102 million expansion and modernization project. It is currently in phase two with construction of the KeyBank Center underway. The upcoming phase three focuses on the museum, adding a new grand lobby, a broadcast studio, and interactive exhibits focusing on the NFL's first 100 years.
0: I'm Kate Burdett on the Ohio News Network.
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5: Partly cloudy this afternoon with widely scattered showers and thunderstorms. High temperatures around 80 degrees. Isolated evening showers tonight. Partly cloudy. There should be breaks in the clouds for the partial lunar eclipse tonight, starting at 10:30, reaching maximum eclipse shortly after midnight. Low temperature in the lower 60s. Friday, mix of sun and clouds with a high of 80 degrees. Friday night, mostly clear, low 58. Saturday, we'll see sunshine and a high of 80. I'm Severe Weather Team 9 meteorologist Jeff Exelon.
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1: AP News. I'm Ed Donahue. A jury in Massachusetts has begun deliberating in the murder trial of Lindsay Clancy. She's accused of strangling her three young children in a case that has drawn attention to postpartum mental health. Clancy has pleaded not guilty by reason of lack of criminal responsibility. But prosecutor Jennifer Sprague says Clancy had a choice.
2: She left them discarded on the basement floor like broken toys because she was done playing the game. You know to a moral certainty, she is guilty.
1: Defense attorney Kevin Reddington says it's the system that let Lindsay Clancy down.
3: Seeing doctors, going to Rhode Island, being told, no, we can't help you. Calling a suicide hotline, we can't help you. Calling another suicide hotline, we can't help you. My God, what does she have to do? She was reaching out for help, and she was not getting it.
1: Jurors must decide whether Clancy was criminally responsible, and if so, exactly what crimes she committed. The Justice Department has charged over 80 people in the takedown of a violent Puerto Rican gang. Federal prosecutors say the gang trafficked fentanyl, cocaine, and other drugs. Hector Ramirez Carbo is acting U.S. attorney in Puerto Rico.
4: For years, the citizens of my hometown in Mayagüez, Puerto Rico, have lived in fear of violence perpetrated often in broad daylight by the violent drug trafficking gang that we have eradicated in this operation.
1: President Trump signed an order renaming Lake Ontario as Lake America in the U.S. Canada and the U.S. are in a growing trade war. The president cannot force Canada to follow his preferred naming convention. However, this move is reminiscent of his move last year to rename the Gulf of Mexico the Gulf of America. More information at apnews.com. This is AP News. There is legal action against FIFA's president.
5: The complaint is for possible financial mismanagement over FIFA president Gianni Infantino's failed plan to sell future World Cup profits to private investors. UEFA says it has filed documents in Manhattan court requesting discovery of potential evidence from the New York investment fund Thrive Capital Management, founded by Joshua Kushner. Thrive and Kushner were to be the anchor investors intending to pay FIFA $4.2 billion for a 20% stake in a subsidiary that would run FIFA's commercial events. That includes the World Cup. Infantino dropped the sell-off plan after a furious backlash by global soccer leaders, including UEFA. I'm Mike Hempen.
1: Voice actor Peter Cullen, the voice of Optimus Prime in Transformers, has died. He was 85. Cullen was also the voice of Eeyore in the Winnie the Pooh cartoons. I'm Ed Donahue, AP News.
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7: Good afternoon. This is Bill Hammerstrom reporting for WJER News. Today we have been reporting on Provia's expansion plans in Dover. Mayor Shane Gano says the excitement over bringing Provia into the city outweighs the disappointment from the Scheffler Group abandoning its plans on the city's north side. Sugar Creek-based Provia is buying Germany-based Scheffler's 310,000-square-foot manufacturing facility on Dover's north border. Scheffler had planned to build electric vehicle components there starting this year, but a decline in the EV market changed those plans during construction. Gano says Provia is investing $110 million to acquire and finish the building, creating 400 new jobs.
8: Long term, we're just incredibly excited to partner with Provia. Sure, we're disappointed Scheffler wasn't able to call Dover home, but I think over the course of the next, 5 or 10 years, this is going to be maybe something that's even better for the city in Tuscarawas County.
7: Provia hopes to open the Dover facility by early next year. The company also announced plans for an even larger facility in North Carolina. That would give the local company 10 facilities in three states with more than 3,000 employees. Provia Executive Director of Corporate Engagement Joe Klink called the opportunity to buy the Scheffler building a godsend as the company was already looking to expand.
9: This has been work in progress for quite a few months now, and it just makes sense for the community, for Provia. The fact that we're so close to the Strasburg facility and we'll be making similar products at both the Dover facility and the Strasburg facility just makes a lot of sense.
7: He says the new jobs will be mostly manufacturing positions and will not impact employees at other locations. He says the 97-acre property in Dover offers room for expansion, but right now the company is focused on finishing the building and opening in early 2027. We'll hear more from Klink and Mayor Ganot during the 5 o'clock report. The Tuscarawas County Health Department will spray Saturday night in two Fairfield Township areas where mosquito samples recently tested positive for La Crosse virus and West Nile virus. Environmental Health Director Caroline Terrakitis says crews will treat the area near Alt Road and Tabor Ridge Road Northeast, where the La Crosse positive samples were collected, as well as the Summerdale area near State Route 212, where the West Nile positive sample was found.
10: So whenever we detect either a West Nile or a La Crosse positive pool of mosquitoes, we always spray in a two-mile area around where the sample was detected, and we are going to be doing that on Saturday, August 29th, between 8 and 11 p.m. as part of our routine mosquito control activities.
7: She says residents can take precautions against mosquito bites by using insect repellent with DEET and wearing long sleeves and pants when practical. In New Philadelphia, City Council's Finance Committee is continuing discussions on whether to outsource municipal income tax collections to the Regional Income Tax Agency, or RITA. Committee Chair Steve Rippeth says no decision has been made and members want more information. He says RITA's average collection cost over the past 8 years has been about 1.22% of revenue, compared with roughly 2 to 3% for the city's income tax department. But Rippeth says costs is not the only factor. Committee members are also considering the impact on businesses, taxpayers, and city employees. The city is facing a tight budget and is looking for savings even beyond the income tax department.
11: There are people whose jobs are attached to this, and that is not something I take lightly. The people who have worked for this city are valued and do a great job. This is not a reflection on them whatsoever. It's just looking at, are there more efficient ways to do what the city has to do?
7: Council would like to act by mid-September to begin using RITA at the start of 2027. Committee members say they are unlikely to meet that deadline and could instead consider joining in January or July. And now let's go to sports. The Guardians are off today. They earned it. They went 6-0 on a road trip, most recently sweeping the Angels in L.A. They capped that three-game sweep with a 4-3 win yesterday. They won it in the ninth inning on a sacrifice fly by Travis Bazzana. Guardians trailed early 3-0, but Stephen Kwan tied the score in the top of the ninth with a two-run double. That set up Travis Bazzana's late-inning heroics. Manager Stephen Vogt pointed out it's the second straight game where the Guardians rallied late for the come-from-behind victory.
12: Yeah, I mean, the last two nights have been really special for us. It's, you know, those are games that we just haven't been able to complete, you know, as consistently as we'd like to. But to come back in the ninth and steal one like that, that's huge to cap off a great road trip and an unbelievable nine-day stretch. And we're going to enjoy the heck out of this off day tomorrow.
7: Cleveland starts a 10-game homestand on Friday night against the Kansas City Royals. Guardians are 2.5 behind the White Sox in the AL Central and hold the final wild card spot by 2 games over Texas. That's all for news and sports. Weather's on the way. For WJER, I'm Bill Hammerstrom on The Voice of the Valley.
13: Partly cloudy this afternoon with widely scattered showers and thunderstorms, high temperatures around 80 degrees. Isolated evening showers tonight, partly cloudy. There should be breaks in the clouds for the partial lunar eclipse tonight, starting at 10:30, reaching maximum eclipse shortly after midnight. Low temperature in the lower 60s. Friday, mix of sun and clouds with a high of 80 degrees. Friday night, mostly clear, low 58. Saturday, we'll see sunshine and a high of 80. I'm Severe Weather Team 9 meteorologist Jeff Exline.
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2: Hi, this is Jim Rosenhaus with your Guardians update. 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
0: 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On the Lost and Found list, there are a couple of cats that are missing in the valley that are on the list. One of them is missing from the south side of New Philadelphia, a mostly white cat named Buggy. He's a bit shy, so he might not come when you call him, but if you see him, you can do a visual confirmation with the photo that is on the Lost and Found list at WJER.com. You'll find the post on Facebook as well. He is a short-furred cat, mostly white, few black spots, and even a little bit of gray tiger thrown in there, but mostly white. Again, you can check the photo online at WJER.com.
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Justin Timberlake on The Voice of the Valley, WJER. Coming up in a few minutes, we will bring you news from around the state with the Ohio News Network, and we'll look at the Valley forecast on the way as well, here on WJER.

0: I'm Kate Burdett on the Ohio News Network. In Northeast Ohio, an investigation is underway in Lorain after a loaded gun was found inside a high school student's backpack yesterday. No one was hurt. A new contract between the Cleveland Public Library System and its union workers is set to be approved today after a few speed bumps this week. Dave Chadowski of ONN affiliate WKYC-TV has that story.
1: Cleveland Public Library workers avoid a strike after ratifying a new contract. The union voted on the deal last night, which includes a 15% average wage increase and retroactive pay dating back to January. Workers had threatened to walk off the job today if the deal wasn't approved after previously planning to strike earlier this week.
0: And in Northwest Ohio, Springfield schools are set to propose an income tax levy on the November ballot to address a budget deficit. Sophia Paraconi of ONN affiliate WTOL-TV in Toledo reports.
2: Superintendent Matt Giha tells WTOL 11 the district will email parents a frequently asked questions sheet explaining the 0.5% earned income tax request. The district says the levy could generate about $4.5 million. The district will also send the explainer to township trustees and village council members. Sylvania and Maumee are also asking voters to consider levies this November.
0: I'm Kate Burdett on the Ohio News Network.
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5: Partly cloudy this afternoon with widely scattered showers and thunderstorms, high temperatures around 80 degrees. Isolated evening showers tonight, partly cloudy. There should be breaks in the clouds for the partial lunar eclipse tonight, starting at 10:30, reaching maximum eclipse shortly after midnight. Low temperature in the lower 60s. Friday, mix of sun and clouds with a high of 80 degrees. Friday night, mostly clear, low 58. Saturday, we'll see sunshine and a high of 80. I'm Severe Weather Team 9 meteorologist Jeff Exline.
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8: Good afternoon. This is Paul Keels. Among the three NFL preseason games scheduled for tonight, the Cleveland Browns will host the New England Patriots. The Browns also today released veteran wide receiver Cedric Tillman, who had been dealing with injuries and had not played in the preseason so far. Also tonight, Pittsburgh at Buffalo, San Francisco at Vegas, and the Rams and the Chargers meeting in L.A. Cincinnati Bengals play their preseason finale tomorrow evening at Philadelphia. The Seattle Seahawks today signed defensive tackle Leonard Williams to a 3-year, $90 million contract extension that will make him one of the highest paid at his position in the NFL. The deal also includes $56 million guaranteed dollars. College football at the FCS level getting underway tonight. Youngstown State will open their season at home, entertaining Mercyhurst. The PGA Tour Championship underway in Atlanta. The opening round lead right now belongs to Victor Hovland. He's at 4 under par, one stroke better than Robert McIntyre, Minwoo Lee, and Gary Woodland. At the LPGA's FM Championship opening round in Boston, Se-young Kim the leader at 8 under par. Matinee baseball in the majors today. Second inning, Washington leads Colorado 2-0. Off night for both Cleveland and Cincinnati. The Guardians, who are 2.5 back in the AL Central and now on the final wild card spot, host Kansas City tomorrow. The Reds in Chicago to face the Cubs tomorrow. Cincinnati has made veterans Eugenio Suarez and TJ Friedl available on waivers, but it is largely believed that each will go unclaimed and remain with the Reds. This is the Ohio News Network.
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0: after the 5 o'clock news with Big Z Sports Show. We'll talk about all of the games that are getting ready to happen in the Valley. 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
1: AP News. I'm Ed Donahue. President Trump is following through on what Lake Ontario is called in the U.S. The AP's Sagar Magani is at the White House.
2: In the Oval Office, the president signed an executive order updating the name to Lake America for the U.S. Geographic Naming Service. That ups his fight with Canada, whom he calls the worst to deal with on trade.
3: They feel entitled, and just we can't have that.
2: The renaming is reminiscent of the president last year ordering a switch from the Gulf of Mexico to the Gulf of America.
3: Now all we need is an ocean. So maybe we'll have to change the name of the Atlantic and or the Pacific. Maybe we'll change them both.
2: Sagar Magani at the White House.
1: Sources tell the AP the military faces a beyond critical shortage of advanced missile interceptors in Europe, largely driven by President Trump's war with Iran. It's up to the jury to decide the fate of Lindsay Clancy. The Massachusetts woman is on trial for the deaths of her three young children. The defense claims postpartum psychosis. The prosecution says Clancy had a choice and she strangled the children. This is Judge William Sullivan.
4: You must determine whether the method or means of killing is so shocking as to amount to murder with extreme atrocity or cruelty.
1: Clancy's mental state is at the center of the closely watched trial. Republican North Carolina Congressman Chuck Edwards is imploring House colleagues to reconsider an ethics committee report that found he engaged in persistent, unprofessional, and inappropriate conduct toward two female aides and recommended his censure. A new study suggests El Nino events have intensified over the past 40 years due to human-caused climate change. El Ninos are now more than 36% stronger than before the industrial age, with a 16% increase in the last 40 years. Stocks are higher in late-day trading on Wall Street. This is AP News. More Russian attacks on Ukraine.
5: Russia has attacked Ukraine overnight, targeting 9 cities with missiles and drones. The strikes hit areas such as the capital, Kyiv, and caused civilian casualties. Odessa emergency official Victoria Zuravska said Russia carried out a large-scale attack on Odessa. Meanwhile, Ukrainian President Volodymyr Zelensky is due to visit Moldova, which reported drones breaching its airspace. The ongoing conflict has raised concerns among Russia's neighbors about a potential wider conflict. Russia's latest barrage comes as a Russian serviceman was killed by a car bomb in St. Petersburg, according to officials. It was the latest in a string of attacks targeting military personnel and others linked to the war in Ukraine. I'm Karen Chemas.
1: Gangs in Haiti have killed at least 47 people. 50 more were kidnapped. I'm Ed Donahue, AP News.
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7: Good afternoon. This is Bill Hammerstrom reporting for WJER News. Today we have been reporting on Provia's expansion plans in Dover. Mayor Shane Gonneau says the excitement over bringing Provia into the city outweighs the disappointment from the Scheffler Group abandoning its plans on the city's north side. Sugar Creek-based Provia is buying Germany-based Scheffler's 310,000-square-foot manufacturing facility on Dover's north border. Scheffler had planned to build electric vehicle components there starting this year, but a decline in the EV market changed those plans during construction. Gonneau says Provia is investing $110 million to acquire and finish the building, creating 400 new jobs.
8: Long term, we're just incredibly excited to partner with Provia. Sure, we're disappointed Scheffler wasn't able to call Dover home, but I think over the course of the next, 5 or 10 years, this is going to be maybe something that's even better for the city in Tuscarawas County.
7: Provia hopes to open the Dover facility by early next year. The company also announced plans for an even larger facility in North Carolina. That would give the local company 10 facilities in 3 states with more than 3,000 employees. Provia Executive Director of Corporate Engagement Joe Klink called the opportunity to buy the Scheffler building a godsend as the company was already looking to expand.
9: This has been work in progress for quite a few months now, and it just makes sense for the community, for Provia. The fact that we're so close to the Strasburg facility and we'll be making similar products at both the Dover facility and the Strasburg facility just makes a lot of sense.
7: He says the new jobs will be mostly manufacturing positions and will not impact employees at other locations. He says the 97-acre property in Dover offers room for expansion, but right now the company is focused on finishing the building and opening in early 2027. We'll hear more from Klink and Mayor Ganeau during the 5 o'clock report. The Tuscarawas County Health Department will spray Saturday night in two Fairfield Township areas where mosquito samples recently tested positive for La Crosse virus and West Nile virus. Environmental Health Director Caroline Terakitis says crews will treat the area near Alt Road and Tabor Ridge Road Northeast, where the La Crosse positive samples were collected, as well as the Summerdale area near State Route 212, where the West Nile positive sample was found.
10: So whenever we detect either a West Nile or a La Crosse positive pool of mosquitoes, we always spray in a two-mile area around where the sample was detected, and we are going to be doing that on Saturday, August 29th, between 8 and 11 p.m. as part of our routine mosquito control activities.
7: She says residents can take precautions against mosquito bites by using insect repellent with DEET and wearing long sleeves and pants when practical. In New Philadelphia, City Council's Finance Committee is continuing discussions on whether to outsource municipal income tax collections to the Regional Income Tax Agency, or RITA. Committee Chair Steve Rippeth says no decision has been made and members want more information. He says RITA's average collection cost over the past 8 years has been about 1.22% of revenue, compared with roughly 2-3% for the city's income tax department. But Rippeth says costs is not the only factor. Committee members are also considering the impact on businesses, taxpayers, and city employees. The city is facing a tight budget and is looking for savings even beyond the income tax department.
11: There are people whose jobs are attached to this, and that is not something I take lightly. The people who have worked for this city are valued and do a great job. This is not a reflection on them whatsoever. It's just looking at, are there more efficient ways to do what the city has to do?
7: Council would like to act by mid-September to begin using RITA at the start of 2027. Committee members say they are unlikely to meet that deadline and could instead consider joining in January or July. And now let's go to sports. The Guardians are off today. They earned it. They went 6-0 on a road trip, most recently sweeping the Angels in L.A. They capped that three-game sweep with a 4-3 win yesterday. They won it in the ninth inning on a sacrifice fly by Travis Bazzana. Guardians trailed early 3-0, but Stephen Kwan tied the score in the top of the ninth with a two-run double. That set up Travis Bazzana's late-inning heroics. Manager Stephen Vogt pointed out it's the second straight game where the Guardians rallied late for the come-from-behind victory.
12: Yeah, I mean, the last two nights have been really special for us. It's, you know, those are games that we just haven't been able to complete, you know, as consistently as we'd like to. But to come back in the ninth and steal one like that, that's huge to cap off a great road trip and an unbelievable nine-day stretch. And we're going to enjoy the heck out of this off day tomorrow.
7: Cleveland starts a 10-game homestand on Friday night against the Kansas City Royals. Guardians are 2.5 behind the White Sox in the AL Central and hold the final wild card spot by 2 games over Texas. That's all for news and sports. Weather's on the way. For WJER, I'm Bill Hammerstrom on the Voice of the Valley.
13: Partly cloudy this afternoon with widely scattered showers and thunderstorms, high temperatures around 80 degrees. Isolated evening showers tonight, partly cloudy. There should be breaks in the clouds for the partial lunar eclipse tonight, starting at 10:30, reaching maximum eclipse shortly after midnight. Low temperature in the lower 60s. Friday, mix of sun and clouds with a high of 80 degrees. Friday night, mostly clear, low 58. Saturday, we'll see sunshine and a high of 80. I'm Severe Weather Team 9 meteorologist Jeff Exline.
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0: Wham! Takes us back to the 80s. I'm your man, well, I'm your lady, I guess, for the afternoon. Laurel Quillen with you here on WJER with a special invitation to travel the world with me. No passports required. We're going to be hanging out at the 2026 Multicultural Festival. 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

0: Christina Aguilera on The Voice of the Valley, WJER. On this August 27th, we are wishing a very happy anniversary to Larry and Patty Russell, celebrating in Dover today 49 years together. That is fantastic. Also, we have birthdays in the Valley, wishing a very happy birthday today to John Maxwell, Bill Stallings of Dover, Lori Barker, happy birthday to you. Darla Hockenberry is celebrating in Dover. In Sio, happy birthday to Pamela Berry. And congratulations to our daily prize winner today in the WJER birthday contest. Cyrus Copeland of Dover celebrates with a prize package, including an eighth of a sheet cake in Cyrus's choice of chocolate white or marble from Liddy's Cakes and Cookies. Also included, a pound of Swiss cheese from the Broad Run Cheese House, plus two dinners from McDonald's. Going out today to Cyrus Copeland of Dover, a very happy birthday to you from all of your friends at WJER. On the way, we'll have news from the state, around the state with the Ohio News Network. We'll also take a look at your Valley forecast on the way on WJER.
1: WJER. I'm Kate Burdett on the Ohio News Network. In Southwest Ohio, more than 1,000 flock cameras have eyes on the greater Cincinnati area and beyond, causing concern about privacy among some residents. ONN's Brianna Albizu has details.
2: Two states, six counties, 1,100 flock cameras. That's the number in region covered by an AI surveillance system that is used by 104 of the 106 police departments in the area, all of which share data with one another and beyond. Police defend their use for crime prevention. The potential for information misuse and privacy abuse has citizens and civil liberties groups launching protests and filing lawsuits to end the practice. Oxford has already outlawed them.
1: In Northeast Ohio, defense attorneys are appealing a judge's order to release mental health records for Delonte Hardy, the man accused of killing Cleveland police officer Jameson Ritter in 2024. And as Central Ohio continues cleaning up from last week's storms, one city has released funds to assist eligible applicants who sustained damage. Jeff Hogan of ONN affiliate WBNS-TV in Columbus has more.
3: Eligible Whitehall residents who had storm-related damage can apply for up to $500 in assistance per household. The city says residents will need to provide documentation of their damage, including photos, receipts, or repair estimates. The city also encourages residents to pursue insurance and other state, federal, or charitable assistance.
1: I'm Kate Burdett on the Ohio News Network.
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8: Partly cloudy this afternoon with widely scattered showers and thunderstorms. High temperatures around 80 degrees. Isolated evening showers tonight. Partly cloudy. There should be breaks in the clouds for the partial lunar eclipse tonight, starting at 10:30, reaching maximum eclipse shortly after midnight. Low temperature in the lower 60s. Friday, mix of sun and clouds with a high of 80 degrees. Friday night, mostly clear, low 58. Saturday, we'll see sunshine and a high of 80. I'm Severe Weather Team 9 meteorologist Jeff Exelon.
9: The Tuscarawas Philharmonic invites you to Tuscarora Park and join the Philharmonic for their annual free concert. 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Don't worry, if it's hot, they'll cool you off with music from the ever-popular musical Frozen. Sunday, September 6th from 7 till 9 at the Tuscarora Park Amphitheater in New Philadelphia.
10: Whoa, whoa, whoa, whoa, whoa, whoa, whoa, whoa, whoa, whoa, whoa, whoa, whoa, whoa, whoa, whoa, whoa, whoa, whoa, whoa, whoa, whoa, whoa, whoa, whoa, whoa, whoa, whoa, whoa, whoa, whoa, whoa, whoa, whoa, whoa, whoa, whoa, whoa, whoa, whoa, whoa, whoa, whoa, whoa, whoa, whoa, whoa, whoa, whoa, whoa, whoa, whoa, whoa, whoa, whoa, whoa, whoa, whoa, whoa, whoa, whoa, whoa, whoa, whoa, whoa, whoa, whoa, whoa, whoa, whoa, whoa, whoa, whoa, whoa, whoa, whoa, whoa, whoa, whoa, whoa, whoa, whoa, whoa, whoa, whoa, whoa, whoa, whoa, whoa, whoa, whoa, whoa, whoa, whoa, wh 25 years, Sluggers and 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
13: Good afternoon. This is Paul Keels. Cleveland Browns at home of the New England Patriots tonight in their preseason finale. The Browns also today released veteran wide receiver Cedric Tillman, who had been dealing with injuries in the last few weeks. Other NFL preseason games tonight, the Rams and the Chargers meeting in Los Angeles. San Francisco is at Las Vegas. Pittsburgh at Buffalo. The Cincinnati Bengals will play their preseason finale tomorrow. They'll be in Philadelphia to take on the Eagles. Meanwhile, the Seattle Seahawks today inked defensive tackle Leonard Williams to a 3-year, $90 million contract extension that will make him one of the highest paid at his position in the NFL. College football beginning tonight at the FCS level. That means Youngstown State will be at home, beginning their season against Mercyhurst. PGA Tour Championship opening round today in Atlanta. Minwoo Lee atop the leaderboard right now at 6 under par, a stroke better than Victor Hovland, 2 better than both Ryan Fox and Adam Scott. The LPGA's FM Championship opening round is in Boston with Se-Young Kim right now atop the leaderboard, 8 under par, 1 stroke ahead of the rest of the field. Afternoon baseball in the majors. There in the 5th inning, Washington leads Colorado 5-1. In the 4th inning, St. Louis blanking Baltimore 3-0. Off night for both Cincinnati and Cleveland. The Reds will be in Chicago to take on the Cubs tomorrow. The Reds today have made veterans Eugenio Suarez and TJ Friedl on waivers, but it's believed that they will go unclaimed. Meanwhile, the Cleveland Guardians will open a series at home tomorrow with Kansas City. This is the Ohio News Network.
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1: AP News. I'm Ed Donahue. President Trump is taking a next step in the trade war with Canada.
2: We're going to be changing the name of Lake Ontario, effective immediately, to Lake America.
1: It's reminiscent of the president's move last year to rename the Gulf of Mexico the Gulf of America.
2: So if you think about it, we have a gulf and we have a lake. Now all we need is an ocean.
1: Trade talks between Canada and the U.S. broke off. Both countries are imposing retaliatory tariffs.
2: Canada's been ripping us off for a long time on trade, very sadly. Even the military, you know, we defend Canada for nothing. We don't get anything.
1: Paul Butler lives in Windsor, Ontario.
3: It's meaningless. It's just more hyperbole and more of an irritant for the Canadian people. He's not doing anybody any favors, especially himself.
1: The president's order only affects the U.S. A jury is deliberating in Massachusetts in Lindsay Clancy's murder trial. She's accused of strangling her three children. The defense claims postpartum psychosis. Prosecutor Jennifer Sprague says
4: it was a choice. She could have kept trying. She could have, you know, moved down to her mother's. She could have killed herself and left her kids alive. But it was a choice to take them with her. It was a horrible choice.
1: Her attorney, Kevin Reddington, says Clancy was let down by the system.
5: The mess that this young lady was in her brain, my brain is being damaged. I will never be better. That's the evidence.
1: Investigators say air traffic controllers in Washington and the pilots of President Trump's helicopter met to discuss communication issues 1 week before a jet and the chopper were allowed to take off at the same time earlier this month. About 90 Americans are unaccounted for after catastrophic floods hit Nepal and Tibet. This is AP News. A familiar name has appeared, and it's weather-related.
6: A tropical storm named Dolly has formed in the Atlantic Ocean, but there is no connection to Dolly Parton, who died this week. Storm systems are named by procedures set by the World Meteorological Organization, and the list of names are reused every 6 years. For the Atlantic region, the lists are alphabetical. Dolly is the fourth named storm for the 2026 Atlantic hurricane season. The storm is far from land, and there are no coastal watches or warnings in effect. But forecasters say Dolly could dump heavy rain on the Leeward Islands Saturday and Sunday, and on the Virgin Islands, Puerto Rico, Haiti, and the Dominican Republic Sunday and Monday. I'm Donna Water.
1: UCLA is launching the nation's first Digital Humanities Department and Bachelor's degree this fall. This new discipline combines classical humanities with technical skills to explore a digitized and an AI-enhanced world. I'm Ed Donahue, AP News.
7: Good afternoon. This is the 5 o'clock report for Wednesday, August 27th. I'm Bill Hammerstrom. Coming up, we'll have your forecast. In sports, we'll tell you how the Guardians earned a day off today with a big win yesterday in Major League Baseball. We'll also set your high school football broadcast schedule for Friday night. Later on in Conversation Corner, news director Jamie Hambaugh sits down with Mark McKenzie from the Tuscarawas Valley Farmers Market. He'll talk about their upcoming Senior Day. But first, it's time for the news. Scheffler is out and Provia is in as the major manufacturer in North Dover. The Germany-based Scheffler Group had hoped to open a 300,000-square-foot manufacturing facility for electric vehicle components in Dover this year. However, late in the construction process, company officials confirmed those plans were changing as American EV sales cratered and federal tax credits ended. Provia Executive Director of Corporate Engagement Joe Klink says the Tuscarawas County Economic Development Corporation made the company aware of a potential opportunity involving the Scheffler property several months ago.
8: Our business is growing at a very strong pace, and we have been looking for new facilities, new land opportunities, just realizing that at our existing Strasburg facility where we manufacture vinyl windows, we would be reaching capacity limits at some point in the near future. And so that has been on our radar. So when this opportunity came up, it was a real godsend.
7: Provia has expanded rapidly in the last decade from under 1,000 employees to more than 3,000, with the pending addition of 400 jobs in Dover and another 400 in North Carolina just announced this week.
8: We attribute our growth first and foremost to the blessings of God. There's just some things that we can't explain beyond the hand of God working in it. From our standpoint, from a human standpoint, I should say, just providing customers with quality products and high-level service has served us very well.
7: Klink says most of the new jobs created in Dover will be manufacturing positions. They will not impact employees at other locations, although Klink says some small shifts from the Strasburg facility will work at the Dover location to help get it up and running by early next year. Meanwhile, Dover's mayor says the city will not lose anything with the transfer of the massive manufacturing facility from Schaeffler to Provia. In fact, Mayor Shane Gano says there will be some benefits with Provia that it may not have had with Schaeffler.
9: In terms of payroll, it is the same actual annual payroll as what Schaeffler had pledged to bring. So Dover's not out anything. And in some ways, I think we're actually further ahead.
7: Gano says there is some disappointment with the German-based company not being able to establish itself in Tuscarawas County.
9: But in a lot of ways, we're maybe even more excited about the possibilities that Provia has for the future in Dover. I mean, they've talked about, in a video they shared with employees, about they've already identified the opportunity in the future to triple the size of that building.
7: The city, with assistance from state grant programs, has been adding roads, utilities, sewers, and other infrastructure to accommodate the 310,000-square-foot plant on 97 acres at the North Dover border. Gano says all the tax credits and promised returns carry on with the new owner.
9: All of the local incentives are tied to the land and not to the company. So as part of the transaction, Provia will inherit all of the responsibility for the TIF agreement. And actually, I could say with near certainty, if we had not made those investments over the last 2 years, I don't think Provia would be calling Dover home.
7: Again, Provia officials say the goal is to open its Dover facility, where it will manufacture windows by early next year and create 400 jobs by 2030. Tuscarawas County health officials are encouraging residents to take steps to prevent mosquito bites after samples tested positive for La Crosse virus and West Nile virus. It is the first La Crosse virus detected in Tuscarawas County in 2026 and the third West Nile virus detection. No human cases have been reported locally this year. Tuscarawas County Health Department Director of Environmental Health Services, Caroline Terakitis, says the samples were collected July 30th in Fairfield Township with positive results reported to the department on Wednesday.
10: Pool of mosquitoes that was tested, submitted by us, and tested by the state, and that La Crosse encephalitis was detected near Alt Road in Fairfield Township. In a separate location, also as part of our routine surveillance, we were collecting mosquitoes in the Summerdale area, and one of those pools of mosquitoes came back positive for West Nile virus.
7: Terakitis says the findings are not considered alarming, but residents should continue to take precautions.
10: We always want to be concerned about any possible mosquito-borne disease. We want to take the same precautions that we always remind everybody. It's easier to prevent mosquito bite than to try and take care of a vector-borne disease. So we want people using insect repellent when they're outside, wearing long sleeves, long pants and socks. And we also want them to limit their activities around dusk and dawn.
7: Mosquito spraying is scheduled for Saturday from 8 to 11 p.m., in a two-mile radius in the Summerdale area near State Route 212, and in that same radius of Alt Road and Tabor Ridge Road northeast. New Philadelphia City Council's Finance Committee is continuing discussions on whether to outsource municipal income tax collections to the Regional Income Tax Agency, or RITA. Committee Chair Steve Rippeth says no decision has been made, and members want more information. He says RITA's average collection cost over the past 8 years has been about 1.22% of revenue. That compares with roughly 2 to nearly 3% for the city's income tax department.
11: So financially, okay, maybe it's a good deal. But that's not the only thing we have to consider. We represent the taxpayers in New Philadelphia. So we can't base it just on money alone. Moving to RITA could change a lot of things for our community, for the businesses that are here. And, of course, we have to consider that there are people whose jobs are attached to this, and that is not something I take lightly.
7: New Philadelphia is facing a tight budget and is looking for savings beyond the income tax department.
11: We're looking at parks and recreation. We're looking at muni court expenses. Fire and police went
12: 6 months without personnel. I think we've looked pretty well up and down this sheet.
13: The park hasn't bought a new lawnmower in 2 years.
12: Exactly.
14: Mm-hmm.
13: I mean, so, how long have we been for a bucket truck? Yeah.
7: Council would need to act by mid-September to begin using Rita at the start of 2027. Committee members say they are unlikely to meet that deadline and could instead consider joining in January or July. Rippeth says waiting would give the city more time to plan a transition. It is still unclear how many income tax department employees could lose their jobs or who might stay on. And now here's your forecast.
15: Partly cloudy this afternoon with widely scattered showers and thunderstorms, high temperatures around 80 degrees. Isolated evening showers tonight, partly cloudy. There should be breaks in the clouds for the partial lunar eclipse tonight, starting at 10:30, reaching maximum eclipse shortly after midnight. Low temperature in the lower 60s. Friday, mix of sun and clouds with a high of 80 degrees. Friday night, mostly clear, low 58. Saturday, we'll see sunshine and a high of 80. I'm Severe Weather Team 9 meteorologist Jeff Exline.
7: Thanks, Jeff. Sports is next when the 5 o'clock report continues.
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7: This is your Thursday afternoon sports report. I'm Bill Hammerstrom. We'll get some high school results from yesterday, but how about we start with Major League Baseball? The Guardians wrapped up a perfect road trip and a sweep of the Angels with a 4-3 ninth inning win yesterday in L.A. Cleveland went 6-0 in Colorado and California to earn a day off before a 10-game homestand starts Friday. The Guardians won their seventh game in a row yesterday despite a shaky start from Joey Cantillo. He hurt himself the most with an error that allowed a run to score in the first inning and three walks followed by a bases-loaded hit batter that contributed to two more runs in the second. Cleveland was down 3-0 early, but Cantillo hung in there through six innings in what manager Stephen Vogt called the best start of the season.
18: Absolutely. I mean, like I said, we were hot in the pen. They were hot in the pen. But at the end of this nine in a row, we needed that. And so that was the start of the year, in my opinion. I mean, just because we didn't have the innings to finish the game. So what a great job.
7: Cleveland scored on a sacrifice fly by Travis Bazzana in the fifth inning that plated Brian Rocchio. That scenario would repeat itself for the winning run in the top of the ninth.
18: Yeah, you know, Travis was going through it there for a while, and like we talked about, you just got to stay stubborn to who he is, and he had some huge swings of the bat, some, you know, even the bunt single to get us going, just finding ways to impact games, playing great defense, and Travis has been great for us all year.
7: Stephen Kwan had the biggest hit of the game, a two-run double in the ninth to tie the score at three and set up Bazzana's game-winning sacrifice. Eric Sabrowski got the save, his first of the year. The Guardians also rallied late on Tuesday to beat the Angels in 10 innings.
18: Yeah, I mean, the last two nights have been really special for us. It's, you know, those are games that we just haven't been able to complete, you know, as consistently as we'd like to. But to come back in the ninth and steal one like that, that's huge to cap off a great road trip and an unbelievable nine-day stretch. And we're going to enjoy the heck out of this off day tomorrow.
7: That off day is today. Cleveland's 10-game homestand starts Friday night against the surprising Royals, who had a nine-game winning streak halted yesterday in Toronto. It's Kansas City for three, Toronto for three, then Detroit for four games. With 28 games left, Cleveland is 2.5 behind the White Sox in the AL Central. The Guardians hold the final wildcard spot by two games over Texas. The White Sox beat the Rangers 10-4 yesterday, so good news for Cleveland in the wildcard standings, but not in the Central standings. The struggling Tigers managed just two hits and a 3-0 loss to the Rays. The Twins have lost five of their last six after falling to the A's 7-4 yesterday. In the National League, the Reds also won in the ninth inning on the West Coast, scoring seven runs in their last at-bat to beat the Giants 10-9. In that ninth inning, Cincinnati was trailing 9-3 when Hector Rodriguez led off with a solo home run. A single and two walks later, Gino Suarez hit a grand slam to make it 9-8. Bad defense by the Giants put runners on second and third with nobody out. A sac fly tied it, and a pinch-hit single by Tyler Stevenson plated the winning run. Reds manager Terry Francona said it was a wild inning.
14: You know, Gino hits the home run, and you're just like, you're kind of like, why can't that be the tying run? Yeah. He had to come that far back, but to our guys' credit, they kept going. And, I mean, McLean steals the base. It's huge because then he can move up on the sac fly. You know, they made some mistakes, and we capitalized. We also, to get where we were, made some mistakes, but at least we kept playing and make for a heck of a lot better flight.
7: Meanwhile, the Pirates lost to the Padres 3-0 yesterday, so the Reds are just a game and a half from not finishing in last place in the NL Central. To the NFL, the Browns play the Patriots in Cleveland tonight. The starters won't play. There are some reasons to watch. Maybe you want to see quarterbacks Dylan Gabriel or rookie Talon Green. It also might be interesting to see how Cleveland fans express their disappointment with the Browns naming Deshaun Watson the starting quarterback, even though he won't be playing. That game starts at 8 o'clock. Meanwhile, ESPN is reporting the Browns are releasing receiver Cedric Tillman, the 26-year-old 2023 third-round pick, always looked like a promising talent, but injuries, including multiple concussions, cost him significant playing time over three seasons. In college football, Ohio State's football captains were front and center yesterday. There are seven of them, returning senior captains, receiver Brandon Innes and offensive lineman Austin Sierveld. Then there's fifth-year defensive end Kenyatta Jackson and juniors, safety Jalen McClain, linebacker Peyton Pierce, quarterback Julian Sayin, and receiver Jeremiah Smith. Of those, Smith and Sayin are also expected to compete for the top awards in college football. Smith says captain was a goal of his, but it still surprised him.
19: No, I didn't feel it, actually. It caught me by surprise. That's why I dropped a little tear last Saturday, so yeah.
7: Smith is a Heisman candidate, but he has his own Heisman prediction about a Buckeyes freshman running back from Texas.
19: I think I said this back in spring. I said it to Luke Montgomery. I said, before Legend Bay leave Ohio State, he'll be a Heisman finalist or he'll end up winning it. And the things he's been doing in practice has been pretty special for sure.
7: Meanwhile, Sayin is the returning starting quarterback for the preseason number one ranked team in the country, so he almost has to be a captain, right?
20: Yeah, I mean, it means so much to me to be a captain. You know, the history and the tradition of this program, and, you know, I really just can't put it into words that my teammates, you know, selected me and the six others because, you know, it's truly a great honor.
7: The Buckeyes open the college football season in 9 days at home against Ball State. We will have Ohio State's games right here on WJER. Speaking of football on WJER, Dover and New Philadelphia football brought to you all season long by Altman Health Systems here on The Voice of the Valley. 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Akron Buchdel at Indian Valley. 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Some high school scores from yesterday. How about we start with tennis? The New Philadelphia girls beat Canton South 5-0. The winners for the Quakers, Evie Bowers, Samantha Johnson, and Anna Worley in singles matches, and then the doubles teams of Jordan Chang and Olivia Alexander, and Kate Stogsdill and Maddie Alexander. Claymont's girls tennis team beat Alliance 5-0 with wins by Madeline Dean, Brinley Poland, Maddie Gladstone, and the doubles teams of Aubrey Potts and Allie Robson, and Riley Tarbert and Ellison Stahl. Boys golf, Strasburg won by a single stroke over East Canton, 172-173. Gavin Weaver led the Tigers with a 38. Dover won a three-way match with a 160 team score to beat Brook and Harrison Central. They shot 181 and 182. A balanced tornado effort was led by Gavin Van Horn with a 39. Austin Levengood and Carson Peoples shot 40, and Matthew Yoder shot 41. Indian Valley won 149-188 over Sandy Valley. Another impressive team effort by the Braves. Hayden Bieber led the way with a 36, but Phil Rangel had a 37, and Owen Cummings and Brody Sellers both shot 38. Now let's wrap it up with the Associated Press and the AP Sports Minute.
6: AP Sports, I'm Donna Warder. Kyle Schwarber hit his 40th home run, and the Phillies shut out the Mariners 6-0 Wednesday night. Freddy Peralta pitched 6 scoreless innings and picked up his first win with his new team as Tampa Bay beat Detroit 3-0. The Padres beat the Pirates 3-0. The Guardians 4, Angels 3, Reds 10, Giants 9, the Marlins 4, Red Sox 0, the Blue Jays 3, the Royals 0, the Yankees 9, the Astros 3, the Brewers 8, the Mets 1. Karolina Mukova and Jakub Minšić won the U.S. Open mixed doubles title Wednesday night, beating Belinda Bencic and Flavio Cabolli 6-3, 1-6, 10-6. The NFL will play a record 9 games internationally this season. They include 3 cities hosting for the first time: Melbourne, Australia, Rio de Janeiro, and Paris. Donna Warder, AP Sports.
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7: We have the following obituary to report. Bob Tilotti, age 96, of New Philadelphia, died Tuesday. 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
7: Thank you for listening to the 5 o'clock report. I'm Bill Hammerstrom. Coming up next, News Director Jamie Hambaugh is in the Conversation Corner. He'll talk with Mark McKenzie of the Tuscarawas Valley Farmers Market about their upcoming Senior Day. That's next when the 5 o'clock report continues.
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24: 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And with us today from the Tuscarawas Valley Farmers Market, we're joined by Mark McKenzie. He's a volunteer there, and he does so much for them. So, Mark, welcome back to Conversation Corner.
25: Thank you, Jamie. 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
24: Now, we've heard before where you talk about different special event days. You have like one each month, and we're talking about September already. That's hard to believe. It's Senior Day. So when is Senior Day? What is this?
1: Senior Day is a way for us to partner with the Senior Services Network to truly to honor the seniors within our community. You know, they're the foundation of our history here right now. They're the, you know, they're the they have laid the groundwork for us to be good stewards of this place in their absence. And the Senior Services Network does an excellent job of really bringing dignity and care to that community. And we're fortunate enough to partner with them for the Senior Day at the Market.
24: How often do you partner with the Senior Services Network? You do more than just this one day, right?
1: We just, last Friday, they had a pop-up farmers market for an event they had at the Senior Center. And we collaborated with Yoder's Family Produce. It was a collaboration between Yoder's Family Produce, the market, and the Senior Services Network. Each of us shared a third of the cost of the product that was given away to the seniors at that event. Yoder's Produce donated their third through the produce. The market paid a third, and the Senior Services Network paid a third of that cost. And from what I was told yesterday when I got to speak with Vicki, it was well received and much appreciated.
24: Yeah, I'm sure it was. So we'd mentioned Senior Day happening at the Tuscarawas Valley Farmers Market, and that's Wednesday. It's September 2nd. So what's going on that day?
1: Well, like I said, on that day, we're partnering with the Senior Services Network, and we're giving out $1,700 in vouchers to the first 170 people, because it's $1,700, $10 vouchers to the first 170 people that they can spend with any vendor at the market. We also facilitate the Senior Farmers Market Nutrition Program, which if you qualify and have value left on your card, any of those tokens that you use that represent that program are only good for fruits and vegetables. However, the $10 you can spend anywhere at the market that you see fit.
24: So they get these $10 vouchers then, and then they spend these with whatever vendor. So what happens then? Are the vendors reimbursed, or how does this work?
1: Yes. The market reimburses any of the programs that we facilitate. At the end of the market day, they turn in whatever token is utilized for a program or a voucher that's utilized for any of the programs we facilitate. We calculate all that, and then we pay them at the end of the market day, and then we wait for reimbursement on anything that we've paid out.
24: Just a fantastic gesture that you guys are doing. That's going to add up, $1,700 you're saying.
1: It does add up. Well, you know, we are responsible for $500 of that, and the Senior Services Network is $1,200 of that.
24: Okay.
1: And we've done this now, I think, for 3 or 4 years. Jamie, I lose track of time when people ask me how long you've been doing this. I don't know. All I know is that we're in our 18th season and everything else falls in between.
24: I won't ask you that because okay. I know everything is kind of a blur here. But again, that's coming up for a Senior Day, and that's Wednesday, September 2nd at the market there. It's winding down. You run through, mid-October, end of October?
1: We go through the 12th of October this year. The only time we don't have a market is during the fair week. We're on the infield the week before the fair instead of our traditional venue because they're setting up for the fair. In 18 years, we've been lucky it's never rained on that day because we have no place to go if it does rain because they're setting things up under the grandstand. So we have not had a rain day where we've had to call that market off. So we've got our fingers crossed that we'll make another one.
24: I'm sure we'll be successful here. We don't want to jinx that or anything this year. So for seniors to take advantage of this, what do they have to do then?
1: The Senior Services Network will have a table set up next to the information booth. So you can come up to that, to their table, and they will give you the vouchers. And like I said, it's first come, first serve. When they're out, they're out. And so they'll be easy to find because they'll be right next to the information booth.
24: So the first 170 people.
1: Pretty much are getting 10 bucks.
24: Soon. Okay.
1: Yeah.
24: Good deal. The hours again for the
1: 3 to 7, rain or shine, but it's supposed to be a beautiful day so far. I mean, you never, a week ahead is hard to, you know, I watch the weather and it makes me nervous on a regular basis because we have to make a decision come that day if we think it's imminent to go under the grandstands. And we put it off as long as we can because if it doesn't rain, everybody bakes like a turkey under there.
24: Yeah, I can understand that. So, fingers crossed for good weather for that. Again, that's Senior Day, Wednesday, September 2nd, as part of the Tuscarawas Valley Farmers Market. And that's going to wrap up Conversation Corner. We've been talking with Mark McKenzie, a volunteer there with the market. So, Mark, as always, thank you for stopping by.
1: Jamie, thank you for allowing us the opportunity to tell our stories.
24: Absolutely. And for WJER, I'm Jamie Hambaugh.
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0: Fleetwood Mac on the Voice of the Valley, WJER. 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We'll do some dancing Saturday night, September 12th. Fleetwood Gold coming to town at the Performing Arts Center at Kent State Tuscarawas. 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

0: 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No Cleveland Guardians game today. They are actually taking a day off. They're resting up. 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But coming up tomorrow night, we're going to take a break for high school football action. 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
1: AP News, Sump and Thomas. A major disaster along the Nepal-China border where the collapse of a glacier sent a deadly torrent of water and mud several stories high through communities. More than 390 people killed, more than 1,400 missing. The AP's Naranjan Shrestha filed this from the scene.
2: Hundreds of people are waiting for their family members and friends who has been missing or out of reach since yesterday's massive flash flood. Every time helicopter lands, people anxiously look to see if someone they know is getting out. For those who find their loved ones, it brings a moment of relief. Many others are also hoping to get a helicopter ride back to their villages where roads have been completely cut up. But as the death toll continues to rise, another day passes without finding their family, friends or loved ones. People here are exhausted, worried and desperate for the news.
1: Amid a trade war with Canada, President Trump's taken further action, signing an executive order that would rename Lake Ontario as Lake America, at least for the U.S. As for trade...
3: We deal with a lot of people. People, oftentimes, they'll ask me, who's the worst to deal with on trade? And I said, that's easy. Canada. They are the worst to trade. And they feel entitled, and just we can't have that.
1: Technology stocks led Wall Street today after NVIDIA, Salesforce, and others reported fatter-than-expected spring profits. The S&P rose 0.7%, while the NASDAQ climbed 1.6%. The Dow rose 105 points. That's about 0.2%. Oil prices were up, with Brent crude settling back above $88 per barrel. AAA says the average price of a gallon of gas in the U.S. is holding around $4.10 per gallon. The number of people filing for unemployment benefits fell last week, and mortgage rates have risen. This is AP News. Closing arguments in the murder trial of Lindsay Clancy.
4: Her attorney, Kevin Reddington, says Clancy went from a loving wife and mother to being charged with killing her three young children.
5: Because of the damn medicine and the lousy medical care that she got.
4: Both sides agree Clancy killed her children. Reddington argues she suffered from postpartum psychosis. He pointed to Clancy's journals that included intrusive and depressing thoughts.
5: As she runs into January, there's nothing other than little chicken scratches because her mind was gone.
4: Prosecutor Jennifer Sprague.
6: This wasn't a woman suffering from a lack of care, a lack of resources. She had an abundance of help, an abundance of care. She had all of that.
4: Postpartum psychosis is estimated to afflict 1 to 2 per 1,000 women after delivery. I'm Ed Donahue.
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9: Good afternoon. This is Bill Hammerstrom reporting for WJER News. Today we have been reporting on Provia's expansion plans in Dover. Mayor Shane Gano says the excitement over bringing Provia into the city outweighs the disappointment from the Scheffler Group abandoning its plans on the city's north side. Sugar Creek-based Provia is buying Germany-based Scheffler's 310,000-square-foot manufacturing facility on Dover's north border. Scheffler had planned to build electric vehicle components there starting this year, but a decline in the EV market changed those plans during construction. Gano says Provia is investing $110 million to acquire and finish the building, creating 400 new jobs.
10: Long term, we're just incredibly excited to partner with Provia. Sure, we're disappointed Scheffler wasn't able to call Dover home, but I think over the course of the next, 5 or 10 years, this is going to be maybe something that's even better for the city in Tuscarawas County.
9: Provia hopes to open the Dover facility by early next year. The company also announced plans for an even larger facility in North Carolina. That would give the local company 10 facilities in three states with more than 3,000 employees. Provia Executive Director of Corporate Engagement Joe Klink called the opportunity to buy the Scheffler building a godsend as the company was already looking to expand.
11: This has been work in progress for quite a few months now, and it just makes sense for the community, for Provia. The fact that we're so close to the Strasburg facility and we'll be making similar products at both the Dover facility and the Strasburg facility just makes a lot of sense.
9: He says the new jobs will be mostly manufacturing positions and will not impact employees at other locations. He says the 97-acre property in Dover offers room for expansion, but right now the company is focused on finishing the building and opening in early 2027. The Tuscarawas County Health Department will spray Saturday night in two Fairfield Township areas where mosquito samples recently tested positive for La Crosse virus and West Nile virus. Environmental Health Director Caroline Terakitis says crews will treat the area near Alt Road and Tabor Ridge Road Northeast, where the La Crosse positive samples were collected, as well as the Summerdale area near State Route 212, where the West Nile positive sample was found.
12: So whenever we detect either a West Nile or a La Crosse positive pool of mosquitoes, we always spray in a two-mile area around where the sample was detected, and we are going to be doing that on Saturday, August 29th, between 8 and 11 p.m. as part of our routine mosquito control activities.
9: She says residents can take precautions against mosquito bites by using insect repellent with DEET and wearing long sleeves and pants when practical. In New Philadelphia, City Council's Finance Committee is continuing discussions on whether to outsource municipal income tax collections to the Regional Income Tax Agency, or RITA. Committee Chair Steve Rippeth says no decision has been made and members want more information. He says RITA's average collection cost over the past 8 years has been about 1.22% of revenue, compared with roughly 2-3% for the city's income tax department. But Rippeth says costs is not the only factor. Committee members are also considering the impact on businesses, taxpayers, and city employees. The city is facing a tight budget and is looking for savings even beyond the income tax department.
13: There are people whose jobs are attached to this, and that is not something I take lightly. The people who have worked for this city are valued and do a great job. This is not a reflection on them whatsoever. It's just looking at, are there more efficient ways to do what the city has to do?
9: Council would like to act by mid-September to begin using RITA at the start of 2027. Committee members say they are unlikely to meet that deadline and could instead consider joining in January or July. And now let's go to sports. The Guardians are off today. They earned it. They went 6-0 on a road trip, most recently sweeping the Angels in L.A. They capped that three-game sweep with a 4-3 win yesterday. They won it in the ninth inning on a sacrifice fly by Travis Bazzana. Guardians trailed early 3-0, but Stephen Kwan tied the score in the top of the ninth with a two-run double. That set up Travis Bazzana's late-inning heroics. Manager Stephen Vogt pointed out it's the second straight game where the Guardians rallied late for the come-from-behind victory.
14: Yeah, I mean, the last two nights have been really special for us. It's, you know, those are games that we just haven't been able to complete, you know, as consistently as we'd like to. But to come back in the ninth and steal one like that, that's huge to cap off a great road trip and an unbelievable nine-day stretch. And we're going to enjoy the heck out of this off day tomorrow.
9: Cleveland starts a 10-game homestand on Friday night against the Kansas City Royals. Guardians are 2.5 behind the White Sox in the AL Central and hold the final wild card spot by 2 games over Texas. That's all for news and sports. Weather's on the way. For WJER, I'm Bill Hammerstrom on the Voice of the Valley.
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0: We are AM 1450 and 100.9 FM WJER, reminding those of you in New Philadelphia that your city health department will spray for mosquitoes tonight, or at least that's the plan. If you are on the north side of New Philadelphia, be aware they will be spraying around Tuscora Park and surrounding areas tonight, as well as in Goshen Township, the areas of Goshen Valley Road Southeast and Goshen Hill Road Southeast. Spraying will begin in those areas around 8:45 tonight, unless it rains or we have high winds or cold temperatures, something like that. They might delay, but that is the plan at 8:45 tonight. So if you have respiratory problems, be indoors. Might want to close your windows while that's going on, starting at 8:45 in those areas. You can find this and other community events listed at WJER.com.
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Michael Bublé and Higher on WJER. Join us tomorrow for your chance to win a $50 gift card. I know they did a big giveaway today here on the radio on WJER earlier today from area businesses. You had a chance to win some fantastic $50 gift cards, but the one tomorrow, that's kind of a regular thing we do every Friday. You have a chance to win a $50 Bell's Stores cash card with the song of the day. I don't know yet what the song will be, so I can't tell you yet. But tomorrow they will tell us, and I will tell you. We'll be talking about it all day long tomorrow to give you a heads up and let you know what song to be listening for between the hours of 2 p.m. and game time at 5. At some point tomorrow afternoon, we will play that Bell Store song of the day after we give you a heads up, let you know what song to listen for and what number caller to be on the contest line. Then when you hear it, start dialing that contest number for your chance to win that $50 Bell Stores gift card. Your chance to win is coming up tomorrow on WJER. Just around the corner, news from around the state with the Ohio News Network, and our friends at your local Wendy's restaurants will bring us a glance at the Valley forecast. It's all ahead on WJER.

0: I'm Kate Burdett on the Ohio News Network. In Northeast Ohio, an investigation is underway in Lorain after a loaded gun was found inside a high school student's backpack yesterday. No one was hurt. A new contract between the Cleveland Public Library System and its union workers is set to be approved today after a few speed bumps this week. Dave Chadowski of ONN affiliate WKYC-TV has that story.
1: Cleveland Public Library workers avoid a strike after ratifying a new contract. The union voted on the deal last night, which includes a 15% average wage increase and retroactive pay dating back to January. Workers had threatened to walk off the job today if the deal wasn't approved after previously planning to strike earlier this week.
0: And in Northwest Ohio, Springfield schools are set to propose an income tax levy on the November ballot to address a budget deficit. Sophia Paraconi of ONN affiliate WTOL-TV in Toledo reports.
2: Superintendent Matt Gihad tells WTOL 11 the district will email parents a frequently asked questions sheet explaining the 0.5% earned income tax request. The district says the levy could generate about $4.5 million. The district will also send the explainer to township trustees and village council members. Sylvania and Maumee are also asking voters to consider levies this November.
0: I'm Kate Burdett on the Ohio News Network.
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8: Partly cloudy this afternoon with widely scattered showers and thunderstorms, high temperatures around 80 degrees. Isolated evening showers tonight, partly cloudy. There should be breaks in the clouds for the partial lunar eclipse tonight, starting at 10:30, reaching maximum eclipse shortly after midnight. Low temperature in the lower 60s. Friday, mix of sun and clouds with a high of 80 degrees. Friday night, mostly clear, low 58. Saturday, we'll see sunshine and a high of 80. I'm Severe Weather Team 9 meteorologist Jeff Exline.
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15: Good afternoon. This is Paul Keels. Cleveland Browns at home of the New England Patriots tonight in their preseason finale. The Browns also today released veteran wide receiver Cedric Tillman, who had been dealing with injuries in the last few weeks. Other NFL preseason games tonight, the Rams and the Chargers meeting in Los Angeles. San Francisco is at Las Vegas. Pittsburgh at Buffalo. The Cincinnati Bengals will play their preseason finale tomorrow. They'll be in Philadelphia to take on the Eagles. Meanwhile, the Seattle Seahawks today inked defensive tackle Leonard Williams to a 3-year, $90 million contract extension that will make him one of the highest paid at his position in the NFL. College football beginning tonight at the FCS level. That means Youngstown State will be at home, beginning their season against Mercyhurst. PGA Tour Championship opening round today in Atlanta. Minwoo Lee atop the leaderboard right now at 6-under par, a stroke better than Victor Hovland, two better than both Ryan Fox and Adam Scott. The LPGA's FM Championship opening round is in Boston with Se-Young Kim right now atop the leaderboard, 8-under par, one stroke ahead of the rest of the field. Afternoon baseball in the majors. There in the fifth inning, Washington leads Colorado 5-1. In the fourth inning, St. Louis blanking Baltimore 3-0. Off night for both Cincinnati and Cleveland. The Reds will be in Chicago to take on the Cubs tomorrow. The Reds today have made veterans Eugenio Suarez and TJ Friedl on waivers, but it's believed that they will go unclaimed. Meanwhile, the Cleveland Guardians will open a series at home tomorrow with Kansas City. This is the Ohio News Network.
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0: Kenny Loggins on WJER. 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

0: Well, I'd heard Werewolves of London by Warren Zevon, and that was about the extent of my knowledge initially regarding Warren when I was a kid. And then I started hearing other stuff, and I quickly came to realize that Warren was my kind of guy who had my kind of sense of humor. It was kind of like he was that weird uncle that your parents didn't like you to spend too much time with. Warren's ex-wife, Crystal, wrote a great book that is also extremely honest about Warren's life and her challenging existence with Warren, shall we say. And there's a few different Zevon books out there if you really want to go down the rabbit hole. It's Matt Wardlaw. That is my promise to you. If you are new here, we are going to go down the rabbit hole tonight. All right. Thank you for being here with us for Ultimate Classic Rock.
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11: Isolated showers this evening, otherwise partly cloudy tonight with low temperatures in the lower 60s. There should be breaks in the clouds to see the lunar eclipse starting at around 10:30, reaching maximum eclipse at shortly after midnight tonight. Friday, a mix of sunshine and clouds, high temperature up around 80 degrees. A dry weekend for a change. Saturday, mostly sunny, high 80. Sunday, mostly sunny with a warmer high of 85. I'm Severe Weather Team 9 meteorologist Jeff Exline.